0: We opened our program today with Les Paul and Mary Ford, The World is Waiting for the Sunrise. Well, let's continue with the day. Next we have Margaret Whiting with Good Morning, Mr. Echo. Eartha Kitt sings It's a Lazy Afternoon. And Frankie Lane and Joe Stafford are in the cool, cool, cool of the evening.
1: Mr. Echo.

0: We opened our program today with Les Paul and Mary Ford, The World is Waiting for the Sunrise. Margaret Whiting with Good Morning, Mr. Echo. Eartha Kitt, It's a Lazy Afternoon. And Frankie Lane and Joe Stafford in the Cool, Cool, Cool of the Evening.
1: From the 1940s to the 1960s, There Goes That Song Again with Brian Crabb on 2RRR.
0: Well, this is a news segment where we feature an artist whose career extended over a very long period from the 1940s until much later. Well, this week our artist is Frankie Lane. Frank was born in 1913 and died in 2007. His first record was for the Gold Seal Record Company in 1944 in The Wee Small Hours, coupled with That's Liberty. But it was three more years before his first hit, That's My Desire, that came in 1947. And from then on, and throughout most of the 1950s, he was very popular. And still in the charts in 1969 with You Gave Me a Mountain. Frank continued to record right up until the age of 90 in 2003. So we'll hear his first recording from 1944 in The Wee Small Hours, and then at the height of his popularity from 1953, one of his biggest hits, I Believe, and then from 1997, still with an incredibly strong voice when Frank was 85 years old, The Wheels of a Dream.

the kicks we had together. Plenty of laughs

0: An incredible voice for 85 years old. Frank was when he recorded The Wheels of a Dream in 1997. Before that, First in the Bracket, his very first recording 53 years earlier in 1944 in The Wee Small Hours, and in between one of his biggest hits that came from 1953, I Believe.
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0: And it's time for some happy songs. Two happy songs this week are I'm Happy When It's Raining. Well, it has been. That comes from Joseph Schmidt in the 1930s. And we'll follow that with Joe Stafford, Happy Is the Word.

0: Our two songs with Happy in the title were I'm Happy When It's Raining from Joseph Schmidt, came from the 1930s, and Happy Is the Word, that was from Joe Stafford. And later in the first hour this week, we'll hear one more of the Supper Club radio programs. They were hosted by Perry Como, but when Perry was away, other well-known artists took his place, and the program that I have for you features Joe Stafford as the compere.
1: From the 1940s to the 1960s, There Goes That Song Again, with Brian Crabb on 2RRR.
0: Do you remember the Broadway production and the film Can-Can, set in Paris in the 1890s? Cole Porter wrote the music for that. To mention here something about the Can-Can as a dance, the Can-Can, as you probably know, is a high-energy, physically demanding music hall dance, traditionally performed by a chorus line of female dancers who wear costumes with long skirts, petticoats, and black stockings. The main features of the dance are the lifting and manipulation of the skirts with high kicking and suggestive provocative body movements. The Infernal Gallop from Offenberg's Orpheus of the Underworld is the tune most associated with the Can-Can. The Can-Can first appeared in the working-class ballrooms of Montparnasse in Paris around 1830. The dance did cause something of a scandal, and for a while there were attempts to repress it. Occasionally, people dancing the Can-Can were arrested, but it was never officially banned. Well, as usual, popular artists at the time a Broadway production came out also recorded some of the songs, and that was not the exception with Can-Can. I thought we'd hear some of those songs now. So first we have Allez-vous-en, Go Away. K-Star recorded that, and it reached number 11 in the charts in 1953. Then we'll hear I Love Paris. That was a hit for Les Baxter's orchestra, and that reached number 13. The third of the songs from Can-Can that also reached the charts, just making it to number 29, just making it to the top 30, was Gordon McRae's version of Say Magnifique.

95. Well, I have for you right now K-Star, Allez-vous-en, Go Away, Les Baxter with I Love Paris, Gordon McRae's record of Say Magnifique.

0: C'est magnifique. That was the Gordon McRae version, which was popular in 1953. And before that, we heard Les Baxter's orchestra, I Love Paris, and Kay Starr with Allez-vous-en, Go Away. And all three songs came from the show Can Can. Can Can, as you may recall, was made into a film some 7 years later in 1960. That starred Shirley MacLaine, Frank Sinatra, Louis Jourdan, Maurice Chevalier, and it also introduced Juliet Prowse in her first film role. And that too, I feel the soundtrack would also have been on Capitol, because that was the company that Frank Sinatra was then contracted to. So Capitol Records seemed to have sewn up the market of songs from Can Can.
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0: If you were listening to our special last week, you may recall that Connie Francis was one of the artists I featured who had also made a few films in the early 1960s. One of the songs I played by her was the title track from a 1961 film, Where the Boys Are. I knew that Connie had made at least one re-recording of that in a style similar to the original. The one I have is from 1989. But what I didn't know was that she had re-recorded it around 1978 in a very different style, that of the disco craze of that era. Thinking about it, while many artists later re-recorded some of their earlier hits in the original style, I can think of only a few who, like Connie, chose to do it in a totally different style. But I can think of enough that we might make it a regular segment over the coming weeks. So today we have Connie Francis, first a number one hit recording from 1961 of Where the Boys Are, and then an entirely different version from 1978.

0: That was Connie Francis singing Where the Boys Are. First her original version from 1961 and then her re-recording in disco style in 1978. And in our special, in our second hour today, we'll continue with part two of our program featuring American artists like Connie Francis, who were lured to Hollywood for one or just a few films. So that's coming up in our second hour today. And in just a moment, we'll have the Supper Club with Joe Stafford.
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2: The Supper Club starring Perry Como and Joe Stafford in a whole week of all-star entertainment. 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
3: Thank you. Now that we've rounded the bend into May, we've decided that spring is truly with us. And so, in the spirit of the day, here's something to sing, and we may even shout a little, on the sunny side of the street.

0: Every once in a while, we spot an old friend at one of our ringside tables. And when we do, we hustle him right up here to say hello. For example, meet the boy who used to handle the vocals with Johnny Long's band. And since doing a hitch in the Army, has done plenty all right on his own. Supper clubbers, Bob Houston.
1: Thank you. You'll never know what a pleasure it is to say hello to a Miss Joe after all those months with G.I. Joe.
0: Well, thank you.
1: Joe, believe me, there's nothing in this world like a real American girl.
0: Well, glad to see you. But we can't keep the rest of those gals waiting, so grab yourself a hunk of music and let's have a song. Carl Kress, give the boy a background.

this is Jill Stafford saying so long for now and reminding you to join Perry Como tomorrow night when his guest will be Spike Jonze. Of course, we'll be back on Friday with another ABC get-together.

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1: They were the days when all those great artists were on radio. That was Joe Stafford standing in for Perry Como, probably from 1946 on the Supper Club. And I do hope you enjoyed your ringside table at that show.
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1: And so to our special. As we know, some singers were also very successful film stars, people like Doris Day, Bing Crosby, Frank Sinatra, Mario Lanza, just to name a few. Others also did well, starring in several films, Gordon McRae, Vic Damone, Tony Martin, Danny Kaye, and Dean Martin. But many others were seen in films just a few times, or even only once, and that was pretty much to capitalise on their popularity on record, before the days of television, when the movies was about the only place that fans could see them, other than, of course, in personal appearances. So today we're going to look at some of those artists and the generally little-known films that they were in. The first film I have for you is Those Redheads from Seattle. That was made in 1953 and was actually the first 3D movie to be made. Remember in those years, they first trialled the 3D movies, then it went away for 60 years and back again. Well, it brought together singing stars Teresa Brewer, the Bell Sisters, and Guy Mitchell. The older Bell sister, Cynthia, played Guy's love interest, although their only film kiss was apparently left on the cutting room floor. The film also starred Rhonda Fleming and Gene Barry. The story was about the gold rush in Alaska and featured songs from all the singing stars, each recorded for a different record company, so there was no soundtrack album available, but each recorded their songs in the studio and they were released by the separate companies. From the film, Guy sang Chicka Boom, which he recorded for Columbia. The Bell Sisters sang Take Back Your Gold for RCA, and Teresa Brewer, Baby, Baby, Baby for Coral.
3: Chicka boom, chicka rack.

In our special today, we're listening to some of the songs that were sung by singers from the 1940s, 50s and 60s who starred in some lesser-known films. And the first film we're looking at is Those Redheads from Seattle in 1953. And we heard Guy Mitchell with Chick-a-Boom, the Bell Sisters, Take Back Your Gold, and Teresa Brewer, Baby, Baby, Baby. There was one more song, I Guess It Was You All the Time, that Teresa and Guy sang together in the film. Their duet was not released on record at the time, but I do have a copy of it now on CD. And Teresa recorded it also solo for her record company Coral, I Guess It Was You All the Time.

0: I guess it was you all the time. Teresa Brewer with Guy Mitchell as they sing it in the film. Teresa mentioned in an interview with Bob Rogers that she was, on the strength of her performance in that film, offered a Hollywood contract, but with young children at home, she declined. The Bell sisters did not have major parts in any other films either, but Guy Mitchell had a significant role in one other film. In the following year, he starred with Rosemary Clooney in Red Garters, and I'll be back to talk about that film in just a moment.
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0: 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And back to our special and the film Red Garters. Now, both Rosemary Clooney and Guy Mitchell were contracted to the same record company, Columbia, and they'd already sung together on record, so it was a natural pairing to do a film together. However, it was an unusual film, a satirical western using theatrical sets rather than natural locations. At the time, it wasn't received very well by the critics, although it's become something of a cult movie since then.

Is dressed from head to toe. Then I drop my bustle off south of Buffalo. Took off a dozen petticoats in Altoona Pen. It got so hot in Illinois, dropped another 10. In Kansas, let my hair down.

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Who says this town is tame? 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I've never been to Broadway. I just don't fit the

0: 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Guy sang A Dime and a Dollar and Meet a Happy Guy, as well as singing a duet with Rosemary Clooney, Man and Woman.
1: Men.

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0: Then why ask us if we agree?
1: To build you up.

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1: 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You bite off more than you can chew.
2: Why, there ain't a thing a man can't do.
1: I'd like to see you try to be a mother.
2: Okay, be a mother, sure you can. But just try to be one without a man.
1: Huh?
2: Ha ha, the husband is the better half.
1: When

A Dame and a Dollar from Guy Mitchell from Red Garters. And a year before Red Garters, his co-star Rosemary Clooney had appeared in two movies, The Stars Are Singing and Here Come the Girls. But 1954 was an even busier year for her, not only Red Garters, but she had significant roles in another two movies and also appeared in a third. In addition to Red Garters, she had a major role of much more significance in White Christmas. The co-stars in that film included Bing Crosby, Danny Kaye, and Vera Ellen played Rosemary's sister in the film. One of the songs that they sang together was Sisters, and over at Rosemary's record company Columbia, she recorded that song with her real sister Betty. And Betty, of course, she'd previously sung with as the Clooney sisters in their days with Tony Pastor's band.

Sisters, Real Sisters there, Rosemary Clooney with Betty Clooney, and the song came from the film White Christmas. All the songs were written by Irving Berlin, although one of the critics says the songs are great, but it was unfortunately interrupted by a limp plot of army buddies Crosby and Kay boosting the popularity of a winter resort run by their ex-army officer. It was a partial reworking of a very successful film for Bing earlier, Holiday Inn from 1942, in which Bing first sang White Christmas. The third film that Rosemary Clooney appeared in 1954 was Deep in My Heart, in which she sang a song with her husband, Jose Ferrer. Deep in My Heart was a biopic of the life of Sigmund Romberg, but after that film, she made no more films.

and Words and Music in 1948. Perry was not very enamoured with his film career, as he told Russ Knight in an interview. He was saying most of the time was just sitting around waiting for the next call, and he wasn't very keen about that. The plots varied as to how interesting they were. Something for the Boys in 1944, the critics regarded as a pleasant musical with diverting Cole Porter score, set in an heiress's southern plantation, which had been recruited as a home for soldiers' wives. Dollface in 1945, in that film, burlesque dancer Vivian Blaine makes good in the big time, and it was regarded as a pleasant musical. Perry's big hit, Hubba Hubba Hubba, was in that film, but in just a moment I'm going to play for you another of the songs from that. Another film, If I'm Lucky, in 1946, had Harry James Band in it, and the storyline was that it was broke and they're unemployed, and they become involved in a politician's campaign. And then in 1948, Perry starred in Words and Music, a biopic of Rodgers and Hart, with an all-star cast. Well, let's hear from Dollface. Perry sings Here Comes Heaven Again, and then we'll hear One More Vote from If I'm Lucky.

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0: Well, Frankie Lane first achieved popularity in the late 1940s as a singer and had roles in several movies in the first half of the next decade. They included When You're Smiling in 1950, The Sunny Side of the Street in 1951, Rainbow Round My Shoulder in 1952, Bring Your Smile Along in 1955, and He Laughed Last in 1956. The critics weren't all that kind about some of the films, and I guess they're enjoyed more by the fans than the general population. In fact, I couldn't find When You're Smiling mentioned at all in the catalogue of films that I have. Of The Sunny Side of the Street, the comment is that Terry Moore has fickle notions over aspiring Lane in this low-grade musical with guest stars Billy Daniels and Tony Arden. In Rainbow Round My Shoulder, a young girl wants to be a movie star and a socialite grandmother forbids it. Critics says a blah musical, but I certainly enjoyed it. Bring Your Smile Along in 1955 was described as a thin musical comedy of a schoolteacher-songwriter coming to New York City, and she hooks up with a man both professionally and romantically. Frankie Lane records their songs and perks up proceedings, so that's looking rather better. And He Who Laughed Last in 1956 has a 1920s flapper inheriting a gangster's nightclub in this colourful spoof of Prohibition-era crime stories. Lane even gets to croon a couple of songs. So certainly in those latter ones, the critics seem to be happier. Blake Edwards, well-known director, had a hand in the early movies and the later ones, and perhaps he was becoming more experienced by that time. Well, let's hear songs from two of Frank's movies, The Sunny Side of the Street, the title song from that film in 1951, and a song from Rainbow Round My Shoulder. Incidentally, the film was not known by that title in Australia and the UK. It was called Castles in the Air. Don't know why the change, but that's how we knew it here. And the song we're going to hear from that film is Wonderful, Wasn't It?

0: Two songs from the great Frankie Lane from his movies. The Sunny Side of the Street, the title track from the movie in 1951, and Wonderful Wasn't It from the 1952 film Rainbow Round My Shoulder. And a little-known fact that Frankie Lane once told me was that the young female star in that film, Rainbow Round My Shoulder, was the daughter of 1920s singing star Jean Austen. 2 RRR, 88.5 FM, and time for one more artist. Johnny Ray was quite a sensation in the first half of the 1950s. Hollywood beckoned for him too, and in 1954 he starred in There's No Business Like Show Business. And his co-stars were all very famous: Ethel Merman, Dan Daly, Marilyn Monroe, Mitzi Gaynor, and Donald O'Connor. Johnny played one of the three now adult children of a vaudeville family, the Donahues. He was the serious one about to enter the priesthood. Johnny got to sing two songs, the title song with the whole ensemble, and one entirely on his own, If You Believe. Decca Records got the rights to release the soundtrack, but Johnny was contracted to Columbia and Marilyn to RCA. While RCA did not allow Marilyn to appear on the album, Columbia did allow Johnny to appear on that soundtrack album with the songs as he'd sung them in the film. And Johnny also recorded them as two sides on a single release for Columbia. Well, I have the soundtrack recordings, so we'll hear first Johnny sing If You Believe, and then his portion of Alexander's Ragtime Band.
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they can play a bugle call like you never heard before. So natural that you wanna go to war. That's just the bestest band, what I am. Honey Lamb, come on along.

0: Alexander's Ragtime Band from Johnny Ray, and before that, If You Believe, both from the film There's No Business Like Show Business that Johnny Ray starred in 1954. Well, I do hope you've enjoyed today's special featuring some of the singers in the lesser-known films from the 1950s. I do hope you've enjoyed today's program. I'm Brian Crabb. I'll be looking forward to your company when we'll play some more of the great music from the 1940s, 50s and 60s.
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0: This is Air News New South Wales. I'm Lee Harrison. Police are searching for a suspect after a man was stabbed in Sydney's west. Dusty Fitzpatrick reports.
1: Emergency services were called to a street in Lidcombe after reports of an assault. On arrival, they found a 45-year-old man with stab wounds to his head and hand. He's been taken to hospital where he remains in a stable condition. A 44-year-old man was arrested at the scene after the incident. Officers are searching for a third man who left before they arrived. He's described as being of Asian appearance and was last seen wearing a black jumper, dark tracksuit pants and glasses. Anyone with information being urged to come forward. Dusty Fitzpatrick, Sydney.
0: Domestic violence prevention groups are welcoming a funding announcement in the state budget for women and children fleeing domestic violence. Six frontline support services will be funded with a $184 million uplift. DV New South Wales Chief Executive Delia Donovan says they're grateful for the investment, but there's still more to do.
2: The impact of decades of underfunding cannot be undone in a single budget.
0: The New South Wales opposition would overhaul the renewable energy rollout in the state if it wins the next election. The proposal would see major cities house more projects in a move aimed at better sharing the rollout between metro and regional areas. A Northern Beaches MP wants drone surveillance at beaches every day, saying it's the only thing that will put shark attack fears to rest. Jackie Scrooby has welcomed the Minns government's budget announcement of $86 million for the state's shark management program, but says it doesn't go far enough and she wants drones to be flown from dawn to dusk 365 days a year. And metro services aren't running between Sydenham and Waterloo on the M1 Northwest Northwest and Bankstown line due to an operational issue.
3: 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And today I'm going to continue playing from the collection of Alan Weedy, a friend of mine who passed away in San Francisco earlier this year. Alan was an avid jazz man, also a cricketer, and he collected a bunch of music over the years. So I'm going to start off with bassman Curtis Counts, a group he formed in the late 50s. Curtis was a bassman who was born in Kansas City, Missouri, 1926. He worked with Shorty Rogers and Stan Kenton and started recording with Lester Young in 1946. He was influenced by the late Jimmy Blanton, and he formed this group and recorded it called You Get More Bounce with Curtis Counts. Sort of rhymes. I'm not quite sure whether this attractive young lady is on the front of the CD, but anyway, let's get going with a tune called Mean to Me.

Curtis Counts on bass there, leading the group with West Coast musicians Jack Sheldon on trumpet, Harold Land tenor sax, Carl Perkins on piano, and Frank Butler on drums, recorded in September 1957 from the album You Get More Bounce with Curtis Counts. Wow, what a rhyme. Let's move on now to Max Roach. The Max Roach Four plays Charlie Parker, Kenny Dorham, Hank Mobley, Nelson Boyd, assisting Max Roach. No piano there. Anyway, we'll have a track called, and this is, you know, Max Roach Four plays Charlie Parker, so here's Anthropology.

Anthropology there with Max Roach on drums, Kenny Dorham on trumpet, Hank Mobley on tenor sax, and George Morrow on bass. No piano there at all. Anyway, it's a CD, Max Roach 4 plays Charlie Parker, full of Charlie Parker or Dizzy Gillespie tunes. But I'm sure Alan liked that sort of style. And, of course, it had Hank Mobley, so that's a plus. Let's move on now to Blue Mitchell, a trumpeter. He has a CD here called Big Six, and there certainly are some stars here. Johnny Griffin on tenor sax, Curtis Fuller trombone, Wynton Kelly piano, Wilbur Ware bass, Philly Joe Jones on drums. So I'm going to play the tune which features Blue Mitchell, There'll Never Be Another You.

beautiful tone there from Red Mitchell, Blue Mitchell on trumpet, with helped along by Wynton Kelly on piano, Wilbur Ware on bass, Philly Joe Jones on drums. This was recorded in New York City in July 1958. Wilbur Ware had been, the bass man had been chosen as a new star by a Downbeat critics poll in 1958. Let's go along now to another bass man, Blue Mitchell, West Coast musician, often featured in many West Coast sessions. He's got a group together here on a CD just titled Red Mitchell. And I'm going to play a tune called Section Blues.

Red Mitchell there with Hampton Hawes on piano, Chuck Thompson on drums, Joe Mady on alto and tenor sax, Conti Condoli on trumpet, recorded in Hollywood in September 1955. A good West Coast session there. Let's move along to another West Coast man, Harold Land, the tenor sax man. Not often recorded, or sometimes on an extra in lots of groups, but here he is leading on this CD called The Fox. So I'm going to play, let's see, what track have I got here? We've got 1 second, please.

Harold Land there on tenor sax with Dupree Bolton on trumpet, not often recorded. Elmo Hope on piano, Herbie Lewis on bass, and Frank Butler on drums. The CD, The Fox. All the tunes were either penned by Elmo Hope, the pianist, or Harold Land, the tenor sax man. It was recorded in Los Angeles in 1959. Let's move along now to pianist Kenny Drew. This is a CD that Alan had. It's a bit of a combination here. It's a Blue Note. Most of the recordings are by Howard McGee, seven tracks, but then actually more tracks by the Kenny Drew Trio. It was an album, separate album called Introducing the Kenny Drew Trio. I guess the fact that he played on the Howard McGee tracks meant that there was a reason for combining this. Anyway, we'll hear Drew's Blues.

Kenny Drew there on piano and sounding good with Dylan Curly Russell on bass and Art Blakey on drums. Recorded in April 16th, 1953, Van Gelder Studio. Let's go back on this particular CD to the Howard McGhee tracks with, of course, Kenny Drew on piano. We'll play a tune called Fluid Drive. Just hang on till I get back there.

That was Howard McGee on trumpet with J.J. Johnson on trombone, Brew Moore on the tenor sax, Kenny Drew piano, Curly Russell bass, and Max Roach that time on drums. That was recorded in New York City, January of 1950. So an early stuff there from Howard McGee. Now a similar situation by Blue Note, where they've combined the Howard McGee tracks with Tal Farlow Quartet, because Tal also plays with Howard McGee on that section. So it's actually Howard McGee Volume 2, following up the previous one. And I've chosen here for the Tal Farlow Quartet a tune called Tina.

That was Tal Farlo there on guitar. And he also had a second guitar as rhythm, a fellow called Don Arnone, Arnone, A-R-N-O-N-E. Guy Lombardi on bass and the new drumming sensation, Joe Morello on drums, recorded in 1954. There's a photo here, a very young looking Joe Morello in the background. Well, we'll go back to the Howard McGee tracks here. And I'll play a track called Itapinna. Now, it's spelled I-T-T-A-P-N-N-A. Similar group to he had before, Howard McGee on trumpet, but this time Gigi Grice on alto. Let's see. Horace Silver on piano, Percy Heath on bass, and Walter Bolden on drums.

Quite a catchy tune there from Howard McGee on trumpet, Kiki Grice alto sax, Telfano guitar, Horace Silver piano, Percy Heath bass, and Walter Bolden on drums. Yeah, I can see me sitting down there in Alan Weedy's flat there in San Francisco overlooking the Mission District. Then we probably would pack up and go down to the Haight area and comb through Amoeba store and see what other secondhand CDs are available, and maybe a couple of other stores around there. Those are the days. We'll continue with Johnny Griffin, a CD called Introducing Johnny Griffin. Must be a long time ago. Yeah, 1956. Here's a tune called These Foolish Things.

powerful force, that Johnny Griffin. He was on tenor sax with Wynton Kelly on piano and Milton Curly Russell on bass. Max Roach keeping the time there, expertly, crisp as ever on drums. Taken from the Introducing Johnny Griffin, April 1956, produced by Alfred Lion. All right, let's move along now to a CD called Jackie's Pal, introducing Bill Hardman. Bill Hardman's a trumpeter and obviously a friend of Jackie McLean. So here's a track called Steeplechase.

Yeah, that was Jackie's pal, Bill Hardman on trumpet, with Jackie McLean alto sax, Mel Waldron piano, Paul Chambers bass, Philly Joe Jones on drums, recorded in 1956. So I think what happened was Bill Hardman, he... sorry. Bill Hardman joined Charles Mingus, and later Jackie McLean joined Mingus. So that's where they created the friendship. And after they left Mingus Group, they were joined Art Blakey and the Jazz Messengers. How about that? Let's have another one from Jackie McLean. This one is from his album Jackie's Bag. It's a tune called Street Singer, which the tenor sax man Tina Brooks penned. It wasn't on the original album, but it's included on the CD, and this song was going to be released on a album by Tina Brooks called Back to the Tracks, but it never got released. So here we are with the Street Singer.

quite a statement. Street Singer from Jackie McLean on alto sax, Blue Mitchell trumpet, Tina Brooks tenor sax, Kenny Drew piano, Paul Chambers bass, and Art Taylor on drums. A tune composed by Tina Brooks, previously unreleased, but fortunately came out on this CD. Now we'll go to a combination of Gene Ammons on tenor sax and Dodo Marmarosa on piano. He is a tune called Blues-a-Rumba.

Yeah, Gene Ammons when on tenor sax and Dodo Marmarosa on piano, with Sam Jones on bass and Marshall Thompson on drums. That was a tune called Blues-a-Rumba. Now an underplayed sax man, Warren Marsh. Here he is with his quartet from a CD called Music for Prancing, which is interesting. Everything Happens to Me.

Peaceful stuff there from Warren Marsh playing tenor sax, Ronnie Ball on piano, Red Mitchell bass, and Stan Levy on drums. Hope you are settling down into a nice cup of tea, or maybe something a little stronger. All right, let's move along now. I'm going to depart from Alan Weedy, my friend's CD set, and go to something I picked up, Sonny Criss, from the album Crisscraft. Here is the title track.

That was Sonny Chris on alto sax with Ray Crawford guitar, Dolu Coker piano, Larry Gales on bass and Jimmy Smith on drums. That was recorded, let's see, even if it says it is. Yep, 1975, February 1975, off the colourful CD, Chris Craft, Sonny Chris. Let's go now to a favourite of mine, Richie Kamuka, tenor sax man. Here he is with Shelly Mann and his men at the Black Hawk Club in San Francisco. And this is a tune called This Is Always.

Lovely stuff there from, yeah, the crowd loved it too. From Joe Gordon on trumpet, Richie Kamuka tenor sax, Victor Feldman on bass, on piano, Monty Budwig on bass, and Shelly Mann on drums. Back in 1959 at the Black Hawk Club in San Francisco, wish I was there. Let's swing on now to Max Roach again. The Max Roach 4 plays Charlie Parker, and this time it's going to be Billy's Bounce.

The Max Roach Four plays Charlie Parker. That was Billy's Bounce with Max Roach on drums, Kenny Dorham trumpet, George Coleman on sax, and Nelson Boyd on bass for that track. All right, let's go back now to Curtis Counts. And here's one from him and the group, Woody and You.

0: Well, that was Curtis Kautz there on bass, Jack Sheldon trumpet, Harold Land tenor sax, Carl Perkins piano, and Frank Butler on drums. And that's all we have time for this at now for Wednesday Midday Jazz at 2RRR 88.5. See you next week.
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Welcome to the Cosmic Cowboy Cafe. My name's Eddie White, and we've got some great country music for you over the next 2 hours. Country music that's a little more Austin, Texas than Nashville, Tennessee.

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And we open the show tonight with Becky Hobbs, the Beckaroo Girls Night In, because tonight it's going to be a girls night in here on the Cosmic Cowboy Cafe. Over the last 30 years, I've been accused of not playing as many gals on the show as blokes. That's true. I've only got 2 hours, and what do you do? But tonight we are going to make amends. We're going to have 2 hours of double play from some of the best gals around, including Becky Hobbs. We opened up with Girls Night In because that's what tonight is going to be all about. I just told you. I hope you were paying attention. And then we had Jones on the Jukebox, one of her biggest hits. And she came out here in 2005 with Casey Jones. And I had the pleasure of organising a couple of gigs in town for them, and also had the pleasure of being their tour guide for a couple of days around Sydney. Sadly, we lost Casey in 2016 on the 1st of September after a long fight, and it was a fight. I know that's a bit of a cliche with colorectal cancer, but she had such a great sense of humor. I told her a joke. She just had a colostomy, and I said to her, "You know, Casey, the worst thing about a colostomy?" And she said, "No, what?" And I said, "Finding shoes to match the bag." Anyway, she broke down and started, you know, laughing uncontrollably, and she told me that from there on in, she used to use that joke in all of her shows. Anyway, so we had Becky Hobbs. Now let's have some Casey Jones.

but I'm not bitter.

The late, great Casey Jones with Donald Trump's hair, and that came out in 2009. So people were taking the urine out of his hair a long, long time ago, weren't they? And then we had a track from an album called Some of Men Are Some of My Favourite People with But I'm Not Bitter. And Casey was mostly known for her comedic material, but she also did a lot of really wonderful, serious, inverted commas, stuff. And she actually was the producer of a tribute album to Mickey Newbury, where she does a wonderful, wonderful version of San Francisco Mabel Joy. Now, if you've just joined us, we're having a girls' night in. We're having 2 hours of girly double plays. So we've had Becky Hobbs, we've had Casey Jones, and now we're going to have some Audrey Auld, the late, great Audrey Auld. She passed away, sadly, at the age of 51 on the 9th of August in 2015. So in the space of 12 months, we lost both Audrey and Casey.

0: Audrey Aldermazera. When she got married, she added Mrs. name to her name. So before that, we had Your Wife from her Tonk album, when she was just plain old Audrey Ald, and then she was Audrey Aldermazera. And great album, that. In fact, she has so many great albums. She was all part of the Vic on the Park, Wednesday nights down at the Vic on the Park in Marrickville. And Catherine Britt was a regular performer there. So what we can do, we're going to go and pay some bills and come back with two tracks from Catherine Britt.
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7: Well, hi, hello and howdy, folks. Welcome to the wonderful world of wireless here on 2RRR 88.5 FM. Yes, it's me, Michael Parsons, reminding you that if you like some good old country music, coupled with a heap and helping of old-time rock and roll, a dash of rhythm and blues, along with a segment of sacred songs in the good old gospel tradition, then tune into my program, Wild in the Country, on Saturday mornings between 8 and 10, with a cameo performance on Monday afternoon between 2 and 4 p.m. Why? Because you just might learn something. Truly, you just might. I know you'll enjoy it.
0: And a big Cosmic Cowboy Cafe howdy to the man they couldn't root, shoot or electrocute, Mr. Michael Parsons, who is still over there in Southeast Asia. I think he's still in Vietnam. He's been there for 2 weeks. Anyway, he'll be away for, I think, another 3 or 4 weeks. So no idea who's in his shoes tomorrow. I know last week I turned on the radio to have my brekkie to Wild in the Country out there at Casablanca, and just got jukeboxed. That I thought maybe Julius, who had filled in so ably and capably the previous week, might have done it. But there's a half a chance, I'm not sure. I've put my hand up for the 27th. So instead of being Wild in the Country, we'll be Wild in the Cafe. But the standee station manager, Chuck, who does the great breakfast show here on the station on Thursday mornings, between 7 and 9, he's standing in for Natalie De Silva, who's taking some holidays, a well-deserved rest from running the station. And so Chuck was going to get in touch with Michael and just see what might be happening in the coming weeks on his show. Now, I mentioned before that Audrey Aldermazera was, and her then life and musical partner, Billy Bob Chambers, were very influential in the career of Catherine Britt. And one of our regular listeners, Macca the Alpaca from the Trailer Park, is a big Catherine Britt fan, as am I, just by the way. So, Macca, a couple of songs for you, mate.

She Ain't Going Nowhere, with a little bit of help from the man who wrote the song, Guy Clark, and it came off her album, which came out in, when did it come out in, let me have a look, 2012. It was called Always Never Enough, and we opened up that Catherine Britt Girls' Night In double play with one of her most recent singles, One Divorce, Two Kids, and A Few Whiskies Ago. It is 23 minutes to the hour here in the Cosmic Cowboy Cafe, and this is Heather Miles.

A couple of tracks from Heather Miles, a couple of good tracks too. Not that she's ever done any bad tracks. She's been going for a long, long time. In fact, I remember listening to Heather Miles when Sharon Raphael, a.k.a. Becky Sue, used to do the show between 5 and 7 for Weekend Country. And that's a long, long time ago. I did my apprenticeship with Becky Sue. She allowed me to come in when I was doing the radio training course here on the station and do a bit of panel work and read a couple of community service announcements and eventually, you know, back announce. And she was very kind and generous with her time. And she's up there in Tawantin in Queensland. So, hey, Becky Sue. Thank you for looking after me all those years ago, like 30 years ago. And back then she was playing Heather Miles. Heather Miles was one of Sharon's favourite artists. And we played playing every honky-tonk in town from her album, which came out way back in, when was it, 1998, Highways and Honky Tonks. And then we played Big Cars from Sweet Talk and Good Lies, which came out in 2012. And on that, the first album, Highways and Honky Tonks, she duets with Merle Haggard on No One Is Gonna Love You Better. So I might put that CD aside and play that in the coming weeks. Now, if you've just joined us, where have you been? You've missed an hour and three quarters. No, you missed three quarters of the show. Yeah, not an hour. And tonight here on the Cosmic Cowboy Cafe, it's a girls' night in. We're playing the gals. We're getting some estrogen into the studio. We're kicking all that testosterone out. And we're having double plays from some of the best gals in country music, like Linda Gale Lewis.

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0: there. Two tracks from Linda Gale Lewis, Jerry Lee's little sister, 57 years apart. That one was Baby You've Got Word Tags, which was actually with a bit of help from her big brother, came out in 1965. And before that, we had an album from 2022. It was called Linda Gale Lewis, a tribute to Jerry Lee Lewis, recorded at the Sun Studios. And helping out on that particular album were her son-in-law, guitar whiz and producer Danny B. Harvey, Slim and Jim Phantom from the Stray Cats, and Annie Marie Harris, her daughter. Good stuff. Now we're going to a break. We're going to pay some bills. And on the other side of the break, we're going to come back with some Iris and Dement.
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5: 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Hoo-wee! 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The Electric Barnyard with Johnny Lee Good? Wild in the Country with Michael Man About Town Parsons? Country Roads with the Bucka Walker Buckaroo Ronnie Boy? 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

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Couple of tracks from Iris DeMent and a couple of tracks going back 30-odd years. We opened up that little Girls' Night In double play with Iris DeMent from Our Town, which was the title, well, the theme song for Northern Exposure, a very, very successful TV show back in 1992, would you believe? And then we had No Time to Cry from her 1994 album called, what was it called? My Life. And Merle Haggard did a fantastic cover version of that, which we'll find where it's hiding and bring in the next few weeks. And a big Cosmic Cowboy Cafe. How do you, our mate Kaz Johnson down there in Moët des Chandons? She's having a Shiraz and some camembert enjoying the show tonight. And in 2 weeks' time, Kaz will be in this very studio as my special guest programmer. We had a chat today and ran through a few of her song options, and it's going to be a hoot, let me tell you. Now, what have we got for you? I know we've got some Sonny Sweeney. This is Sonny Sweeney's first album, the Heartbreakers Hall of Fame, which was an absolute ripper. Came out in 2006, so it's 20 years old, would you believe? And she had the good sense back in those days to realise that she probably couldn't fill a song, fill a CD with her own songs. So she picked half a dozen songs of other people, and then she added six of her great songs. So it was a fabulous album. In fact, I reckon it's one of the greatest debut country albums in the history of recorded music. But there you go. Now, interesting enough, previous to Iris DeMent and Catherine Britt, we had Audrey Auld, and Audrey Auld wrote this song, Next Big Nothing, and then we're going to play Sonny Sweeney's version of Iris DeMent's Mama's Opry.

Hi, this is Emily Herring from San Marcos, Texas, and you're listening to the Cosmic Cowboy Cafe with Eddie White on 2RRR 88.5 FM.

hasn't done this to any great. She's got a brand new album out. Well, no, it's a brand new album. Came out end of last year, which is one of the best albums released last year. And I was just thinking, you know, a lot of the stuff we're playing today, we would have been playing when we first flung open the doors of the Cosmic Cowboy Cafe way back in 1996. Like this next lady, Katie Moffat, we're playing two tracks from her, albums which were produced by Tom Russell. And one was on the Watermelon Records label, which was an absolute ripper. And this was on Philo. This is Amelia's Railroad Flat.

0: not much of a...
1: We interrupt this program to alert you to the fact that I made a queuing mistake. I'm playing the wrong album or the wrong tracks. Anyway, so Sergeant Slaughter, an hour and 15 minutes into the show, make an entry in your little black leather-bound notebook, queuing error. So we're going to try and rectify that immediately.

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1: Our City of Ryde's Mayor, Trenton Brown, is inviting you to catch up with him for a chat. It's all part of his vision to promote our community and neighbourhood harmony whilst providing an informal way for you to connect with your council. So come along to the West Ryde Marketplace at 14 Anthony Road, West Ryde on Monday the 13th of July between 10 and 12 noon and say hi. He'll be very pleased to meet you.
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1: Hey, y'all, this is Dallas Moore from Texahio, and you're listening to the Cosmic Cowboy Cafe on 2RRR 88.5 FM with my old buddy, mi amigo, Eddie White. Get amongst it.

Couple tracks from Texas gal Sarah Pierce. Opened up the double play, the girls' night in double play with a radio, and then A Dream as Big as Texas. And speaking of Texas, here's Flora May Holiday with Come to Texas.

Howdy, folks. This is Joey Alcorn, and you're listening to my favorite DJ in all the world, the one and only Eddie White, right here on the Cosmic Cowboy Cafe.

0: A couple of tracks from Flora May Holiday. We had Flora May Holiday here in the studio. Dear, I don't know when it was. It must have been about 20 years ago because I know she was pregnant with her daughter, Adelaide. And I think Adelaide, or is it Flora? She's got two girls. And I think she's just turned 20 or 21. So it was a while ago. But we did a couple of gigs around town with her. And I was her tourist guide. And we had a fun time. So g'day, Flora May Holiday. And g'day, Dave Ellis. He's from Bris Vegas. But for the next few months, he's spending weekends on the Gold Coast because he's the flogger of prestige, high quality real estate. He's selling some townhouses off the plan, some townhouse complexes. I've heard all about it. Sounds fantastic. And I hope you're enjoying the show tonight on the Gold Coast. And I hope you flog some real estate over the weekend. Now, we've got to tell you about one of our favourite folks here on the station.
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1: And a big Cosmic Cowboy Cafe howdy to our mate Ronnie Boy, who tonight is soaking in a lavender and oatmeal scrub tub, whatever that is, and he's indulging in some delicious Shiraz.

0: A couple of great tracks from the band formerly known as Dixie Chicks. Now this is calling themselves The Chicks. But back when those songs were released, Wide Open Spaces, which is the title track of their 1998 album, they were called The Dixie Chicks. And then we had Goodbye Earl. Great song from 99. Now we must go and for the last time tonight, pay some bills.
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Howdy to my friends down under. 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

couple of tracks from Miranda Lambert's first and best album, I reckon. That was before she came third in Nashville Star and then became a superstar. Anyway, that's about it for me, folks. I hope you enjoyed the music we played for you, and if the good Lord's willing and the creek don't rise, I'll be back inside your radio Friday nights at 5 o'clock and Wednesday afternoons at 2.

0: You're on 2RRR 88.5 FM, your local sound to the world. Hi, I'm Rose and I'm here to let you know what's going on in the community. In the Write LGA, there's a writing memoir workshop. It's a practical session on writing your own memoir by Harvard University guest lecturer and author Edward H. Carpenter. It will be held on Tuesday, June the 30th from 9:30 till 11:30 a.m. at the Ride Library. It's free, but bookings are essential. Eastwood Stories, Ride After Dark. Experience Eastwood Stories, an interactive digital artwork presented as part of Ride After Dark. It's on Friday and Saturday, June the 26th and June the 27th from 5 to 9pm outside Eastwood Library. For details, go to the City of Ride website. The Cook-Up, Men's Social Connections Group. It's on Monday the 29th of June from 7pm to 9:30pm at Shepherd's Bay Community Centre Meadowbank. Looking for a relaxed space to meet other blokes, share a meal and pick up a few practical life skills? The Cook-Up is for you. It's a monthly catch-up and it's all about bringing men together. So find out more, go to the City of Ride website /the cook-up. Meet the Mayor, Trenton Brown, Saturday the 27th of June at Midway Shopping Centre, Denniston East from 9:30 to 11:30 a.m. It's a friendly gathering, aims to promote community and neighbourhood harmony and provides an informal way for people to connect with council. Rewind, starring multi-award winner Stephen Fisher King. It's a live show band on Saturday the 27th of June from 8 p.m. Go to the Ride Eastwood Leagues Club website for further details. Ride Retro Nights are back. 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The North Ride RSL this weekend, June the 27th, have got a comedy special from 8 p.m. to 11 p.m. It's a ticketed event in the auditorium. 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Opening night is Monday the 13th of July from 6 to 8 p.m. and the exhibition runs from Friday the 10th of July until the 17th of July from 9 a.m. to 3 p.m. This exhibition features works by art therapy volunteers, practitioners and trainees at the Twilight Aged Care, honouring complexity of lived experience and the quiet courage of life's many thresholds. Proceeds will support the expansion of the art therapy program at the Hunters Hill Village, 8 Durham Street, Hunters Hill. The next Hunters Hill Music Concert is on Sunday, June the 29th at 2:30 p.m. at the Hunters Hill Town Hall with pianist and star of ABC's TV, The Piano, Andrea Lamb. For details, go to the Hunters Hill Music website. In the Lane Cove LGA, Blue Mally set to wow at the Canopy. 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The Spanish and Latin American Film Festival is now on at all Palace Cinemas. 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That's it from me. Catch you next time. Bye-bye.
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7: 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I'm Melania.
8: And I'm Genevieve.
7: And if you didn't already hear, we are Youth Jukebox on 2RRR 88.5 FM. Today we have a very good lineup for you guys. We are going to be playing some hip hop. We are doing this because me and Genevieve both do society and culture in class. Well, like, what do you mean?
8: Subject.
7: For a subject. Yeah. Saying, what do you mean myself? So we're both doing hip hop for the, We're doing society and culture, and for our topic right now, we're doing pop culture.
8: We're doing a case study on pop, on hip hop and pop culture.
7: Yeah, and like today, we're learning about like the origins on it and how it began in New York City at a block party, mm-hmm. which is like crazy of like how far it's formed now, mm-hmm. and like literally, I swear most of our songs say like hip hop or pop, which is built off hip hop.
8: Yeah, exactly.
7: Like, it's just so crazy now. And we've got a good little line of fun facts and even some like Q&A's.
8: Mm-hmm.
7: Yeah, so it should be very fun. Okay, first up, we have a good classic. Everyone knows this one. Everyone knows a single. This is Kendrick Lamar and SZA with All the Stars.

0: That was All the Stars with SZA and by Kendrick Lamar. So, as we promised, we have some Q&As. Genevieve has created a little substance of some. Okay, what's the first one?
1: Okay. First one is, it's a would you rather.
0: Oh. Okay. Also, before we start, feel free to message in and let us know your guys' answer or like your ideas. The phone number is 0412-777-885. One more time, 0412-777-885. It should also just be on the 2RRR website as well if you guys want to message us in and tell us your thoughts on these. Okay, now you can go.
1: Okay.
0: Sorry to cut you off.
1: First one. Okay, would you rather know every lyric ever written but never make a beat? Make incredible beats, but never write a lyric, have a number one hit, or have 10 underground classics.
0: That's like a lot.
1: I know.
0: I thought it would be like two things.
1: Do you want me to do the first two and then you?
0: Yeah, okay. Definitely the first two. Like, those are like two different things.
1: Okay.
0: So make a number. Wait, no. Listen to a song without the beat, basically.
1: Okay. The first one is: would you rather know every lyric ever written but never make a beat, or make incredible beats but never write a lyric?
0: I feel like that is just a poem, like a lyric without a beat. That's basically just like a poem. So
1: yeah, basically,
0: if that's already around, then I'd do the beat.
1: And then the beat is just the instrumental, basically.
0: Yeah. So like, I don't know. I feel like
1: you go first.
0: When you listen to a song, do you like listen to it for the lyrics or the like beat?
1: I mean, I think it depends on the song, because I definitely do both. I feel like for example, like Dirty Diana, definitely the beat, like the beat, like that gets me. Like, but then like other songs, that relate to like myself, like that's, I listen to it for the.
0: I feel like lyrics. Yeah, it definitely depends on what mood I'm in. Like the other day, like I was talking to my parents about this. Like when I come home, like my mood really depends on like what song I've played in the car. I know I'm not meant to play. Take the back. What song I play on my headphones?
1: No one heard it.
0: No one knows, guys. Don't even worry. Yeah, but like if I'm playing like a very upbeat song, like I won't care about the lyrics. I just like the beat and I'm like dancing to it and stuff.
1: Yeah,
0: but like
1: exactly.
0: Also, like if I'm feeling more low or like even calm, like I'll play some songs that I can relate to. Like when I listen to a song, like especially like when it's like I'm listening to a song in not a performative way, if that makes sense. Like if I'm listening not to like listen to my friends, just by myself, I normally listen to it for the lyrics. Like I know that you don't know this play, like album, like Olivia Rodrigo's new album, which just came out, and it is called You Seem Pretty Sad for a Girl So in Love. And like I definitely listen to that album, or basically all Olivia Rodrigo songs for the music, like I mean, no, the lyrics. Like I don't know, she's like singing straight to a teenage girl, like in it.
1: Yeah.
0: That's like definitely the audience intended.
1: Yeah.
0: But like it's just like wow, I don't know. And every time, like single word she spits out, I'm like, I can relate to this so much in any kind of way, even if it's like the most stupid thing. Like it'll be like, I can't think of it. I ate a potato today, and I'd figure where I'd relate that to my life, like just anything. Like I would figure it away.
1: The way she says it relates to you.
0: Exactly. Just I don't know. Like just something would like relate to me, or she'll be like, I don't know. Okay, I'm very lucky, and I've never just dealt with this, but like it'd be like my boyfriend cheated on me, like. My boyfriend didn't cheat on me, but I'd still sing along to that song and like just really feel it.
1: Maybe you're feeling her emotions, like because she like has so much passion as she's singing it that you just feel her like emotions.
0: She's just like an amazing singer. She's my favorite one. But,
1: I mean,
0: like,
1: she puts like her whole like soul into like what she's singing. Clearly, she's like talking from personal experience, so it's like very, very much so about passion, about like just everything she's feeling.
0: Yeah, so I feel like just I'd letting very that much out. Rather that. What about you? So you'd be more...
1: I feel like I'm both. Like, I don't know.
0: It depends on the mood,
1: yeah,
0: I feel like.
1: Yeah, it really does.
0: Like, if I'm sad, I'd rather just read a poem. Just about, like, if I relate to that. Like, yeah, I've had a bad day too, don't worry. Who, like, writes poems? Who's someone that we know about?
1: John Keats. But, but that's, like, ages ago. That's, like, in the 1800s.
0: Yeah, like, I'd be listening to... reading John Keats, just, like, crying in my room, just, like, relating to that one. Okay, next one is a song that is hip-hop, but it has been stuck in my head, and I may generally play this before. It's just, like, I don't know. It's been all over my TikTok For You page, and it also is a song based off... I don't know if you listeners have heard, but it's a song called One Dance by Drake, and it was, like, one of his top songs. And it's, like, the unremixed version of that. So, like, you know, like, a lot of rappers, like, take a song and use it as, like, the underbeat. That's this song. And it's just, like, wow, it's amazing to me, and I don't know why. This is called Do You Mind Remix by Kyla, DJ Paleface, and Crazy Cousins.

0: That was Do You Mind by Kyla, DJ Paleface, and Crazy Cousins. I feel so wrong to say birthday. I don't know why. I didn't realize that this was like a proper remix of it. I want to hear the real song. Like maybe next show we can get the actual song on for you guys. Okay, I have a little bit of fun facts about this. As promised, like before, we have some fun facts. So this song was actually became one of the most biggest tracks in the UK's funky house movement. Not sure what that is. Google's just given me this. And then also, so this song obviously came from Drake's One Dance, which was produced in 2016. And it has like introduced the song to a global audience and became one of the most streamed songs of all time, which is crazy. Yeah. I remember when this song came out in 2016, I was in the Gold Coast with my family with a holiday and I was vibing out. This was amazing. Like, the remix was a lot more successful than the real version, but, like, honestly, I feel like the real version of the song deserves a lot of hype.
1: Mm-hmm.
0: I just, like, I don't know, it feels like a very good party song. Yeah, like, I want to dance along to it. Okay.
1: Add this to my party playlist.
0: Next
1: already have.
0: Up, we have a good classic. This is Kanye West, Heartless.
1: Mm-hmm.

0: That was Heartless by Kanye West. You're listening to 88.5 FM to Triple R, your local sound to the world. It is currently 4:22 and our topic for today is hip-hop. Okay, so do you have any facts? Actually, I'll say my facts first and you can say your Q&A. Me and Genevieve have built up a little bit of Q&A and facts, like stuff throughout the songs today and keep on theme. So about Heartless, this song was inspired by Kanye's breakup with his fiance and death of his mother. I feel like that's like two major things that like very separate.
1: Yeah.
0: I don't know if I trust Google, guys. And it was one of the first major hip hop hits to heavily use auto-tune for emotional expression.
1: Crazy.
0: And the music video was inspired by an animated film, American Pop. And it helped define the sound of the album 808 and Break Heartbreak. That's such like a silly, I don't know. Sorry to you Kanye West fans. I'm a bit judgmental today, jeez. Okay, Jevu, do you have your Q&A?
1: Yes, okay, so basically, if hip-hop, this is more of a thinking one. If hip-hop never existed, what would be different? Fashion, cult, sports culture, slang, social media, advertising?
0: What do you mean what would be a different one?
1: What would be different? So how much has hip-hop actually influenced us?
0: Oh my gosh, yeah. So if you guys just joined in, me and Genevieve have been learning about hip-hop and society and culture for like our topic, pop culture. Mm. That's like, we kind of learned a bit about that today, about how much it's actually influenced. And like, I feel like it's made people feel freely to talk about emotions a bit more.
1: Yeah, definitely. And like struggles.
0: Yeah, but also like invented a lot more dance moves, like fashion types, like definitely like all the baggy clothes. Like,
1: yeah, and break dance.
0: Find the 90s.
1: Yeah, definitely. Yeah, hip-hop, that was like, we learned in class, the 90s and, was it 90s and 80s were like hip-hop golden age.
0: So yeah, like, it was like the 2000s. Oh like no, miss
1: 2000. Oh, why am I saying 2000? Tupac. 2000.
0: Tupac,
1: Biggie, Snoop Dogg, all of them.
0: The like classic ones. Like, I feel like, oh, whoops, I dropped my phone. like, I feel like everyone sees them as like very big, like classics and stuff.
1: Yeah,
0: but like,
1: definitely.
0: I mean, I personally saw them as rap, but like rap and hip hop is basically not the same thing, but like,
1: yeah,
0: I feel like they can love them in the same genre.
1: Yeah.
0: Okay. Next up, we have another singer that came. He's actually in Australia right now. He just went on tour. This is Radiance by Dave Feat Thames.

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See you at the bar, you was hardly talking. That's when I knew that your heart was scarring. Friends to lovers need a part to star in. Like, wait, babe, let me

0: 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We have a really quick ad for you guys and then we can continue on.
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0: Okay, we have another Q&A question from Genevieve.
2: Okay.
0: Oh, she's giggling.
2: So these, okay, I'm going to say multiple because some of these are pretty funny. Okay, first one. If you became a rap star tomorrow, what would be the first thing you would buy?
0: If I became a rap star?
2: Yeah.
0: Probably like a gold chain. No. Okay, I'd say I'd spend my money, but I'd probably spend all my money on food just like I do now. Like, I feel like, or buy new clothes.
2: So I'll list out some of the options.
0: Oh, there's some options for it. Okay.
2: Okay. House, car, holiday, helping family, or just like anything else, like a yacht. Clothes, makeup, like if you could like go all out.
0: I feel like, oh, a house.
2: A house?
0: Yeah, definitely.
2: Like what type of house? Like a mansion?
0: Yeah.
2: Why not?
0: I mean, I'd like, my dream is to, like, live in Manly, like near the beach. Mm. But like definitely a house, because like that's like actually an investment.
2: Mm-hmm. And like, and then I would like go travel and I would just like rent out my house and make money as I'm traveling.
0: Go on tours. Mm-hmm. Do it.
2: Exactly.
0: Buy your family that mansion. Like,
2: they can stay at, like, rent it out to them.
0: Yeah. But I'd also like, okay, this sounds so performative, but like charities, like I would definitely donate. Yeah. Some.
2: It's, that, well, sounds, if you genuinely care about that, that's not performative.
0: Yeah. Think. Well, okay. I heard something.
2: Oh.
0: Might not be true, but like it was like, it's basically this. So I don't know if everyone saw, but Elon Musk recently became a trillionaire.
2: You serious?
0: Yeah. A trillionaire. And there was this thing. One of our friends told us this. I'll tell you after. But
2: okay.
0: One of our friends told us this. I'm not gonna say this could be, like, this could be so incorrect and like so not true. But basically, basically, Elon Musk, like, made a tweet to, what's it called? The UNICEF? UNICEF? Something like that?
2: It's, oh, yeah. UNICEF?
0: UNICEF. I forgot what it stands for. Or something like that. It was, like, the world, not the World Health Organization. What's that thing that, United Nations or something, yeah, like that? UN? He, like, yeah, it was something like the UN or something. And he, like, asked them, like, made a tweet, and he was like, how much would it cost? Like, how much would it cost to end world hunger?
2: Mm-hmm.
0: And they said about, like, 16 million, something like that. And at that time, like, he had the money, too.
2: Yeah.
0: It was something like that, but, like, whatever it was, he actually did have the money. Well, like, his net worth is with that. I know that your net worth is different to how much money you actually, yeah, have in your bank account, but it was something like that. And, like, at the time, he actually did have the money to put it in, and he ended up actually just ghosting them after they gave him the answer.
2: That's crazy.
0: But at the same time, though, like, I feel like world hunger can't just be solved with money. Like, yeah, you can give people food, but it also depends on, like, everything else. Like, sorry, yeah, this is such, like a political,
2: like,
0: conversation.
2: The energy.
0: Yeah.
2: Energy exchange.
0: Well, yeah, that as well. But, like, it also depends on the government and how they're handling that.
2: Yeah.
0: Like, you could give a country food and they could eat it all, and then what would happen then?
2: Yeah, exactly.
0: Like, you need to, like, they need resources and stuff. And
2: also,
0: that's, like,
2: consistency. They need to sustain that.
0: Yeah, exactly.
2: That's
0: it. So, like, I don't know. I don't think you could obviously easily end that. But, like, if I was able to, I would.
2: Mm-hmm.
0: Like, if it was actually possible, because at the end of the day, I'm not going to live forever. It'd be better just to help,
2: exactly,
0: everyone else.
2: Yeah.
0: And, like, make someone else's life,
2: that's,
0: better.
2: That's true. It's also, it's not like he's losing it completely. He's continuously making more money. Like, he's got so many enterprises that he's making money off of. Like, he's got that income.
0: Yeah.
2: Consistently.
0: And the craziest thing, though, he didn't even, like, create Tesla. He bought it off someone and, yeah, had most of the shares.
2: And that's crazy.
0: And he, like, put them into things, so now he owns it.

0: That was Love Me Feat. Sakari by Kendrick Lamar. 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And next up, Genevieve has another Q&A for us.
1: Yes. Okay. This one's a bit of a silly one.
0: Oh.
1: I don't really necessarily know the answers to these, but we're just going to see. Okay. Which movie characters would be the best raptor? First one.
0: Raptor.
1: For Shrek. Rapper. Rapper. I meant rapper.
0: Who would you choose for Shrek? Is that what you're asking?
1: Yes.
0: For Shrek, I would choose...
1: Or just any hip-hop artist in general.
0: I don't know. I feel like this is going to be like a violation of them. I'm thinking like who's someone that I don't like. Diddy. I don't know. Okay, who would you choose?
1: I genuinely have no idea.
0: Who was there any other characters?
1: Yeah, Batman. Who's
0: Batman?
1: Batman. Who'd go, I'm Batman, and like hide in the shadows?
0: Okay, this is like silly, but I imagine like Drake doing that. like doing it so chalantly, like no aura at all that he has. Like it would be very funny just imagining doing that.
1: And what about Deadpool?
0: Deadpool?
1: Yeah.
0: Oh, this is like a funny. I feel like Eminem definitely for Deadpool. Mm-hmm.
1: Yeah, actually, like that's true, yeah. He's got that wit. And then last one, Homer Simpson.
0: I don't know. Who would be
1: that
0: like...
1: That one's a hard one.
0: Like any rapper, was it?
1: Yeah, any rapper or any like artist. Artist, yeah.
0: Homer Simpson. Okay, I don't know why. Maybe... I'm like looking at all the songs that, like singers that I have. I know who. Tyler, the Creator. If you guys don't know Tyler, the Creator, he's like half... He made like half of the memes and stuff. Like there's a lot of sounds. Like, oh my gosh, it's just really funny. You guys need to search up Tyler, the Creator, like funny moments. And trust me, it will come up for it. Okay. Do you have any other questions?
1: I've got one more.
0: Okay, one more, yeah.
1: Which rapper would be the best person to follow you around?

0: narrating your day. First one, Snoop Dogg. Second, Eminem. Third, Ice Cube. And fourth, Nicki Minaj.
1: Oh, Nicki Minaj. Or Snoop Dogg. Oh my God,
0: I would say Snoop Dogg.
1: I was going to say Snoop Dogg, but when I
0: feel like you just make it so funny.
1: Yeah. Oh my God, yeah, definitely.
0: Okay, that's my bit.
1: Okay, next up, we have You by Lloyd and Lil Wayne.
2: It's a major move right here, babe.

0: That was You by Lloyd and Lil Wayne. We're coming to our end of our show. We've got about 10 minutes left. So quickly, Genevieve, tell us more Q&A.
1: Okay, this one is also a weird one, but why not? Which song would you play to an alien? One song to explain music on Earth.
0: Ooh, that's hard.
1: Difficult question.
0: Okay, this is going to sound so stupid, but actually, no. What's like the biggest classic? Michael Jackson.
1: 100%, I feel like.
0: But like there's so many like...
1: Rock, wouldn't be Rock With You.
0: This sounds bad, Billie but Jean. I would play like a song from the like 70s era. Like I'd play Queen or play like one of those like good classics that literally the whole entire world knows. Like what's like...
1: Don't Stop Me Now.
0: No. Probably like We Will Rock You. Like that would intimidate them. That would imagine everyone's there like clapping.
1: I mean,
0: their
1: actually
0: hands.
1: That's a good point. It depends on like what our intention is towards aliens.
0: Exactly.
1: Like do we want to intimidate them? Do we want to welcome them?
0: I feel like if I met an alien, I would be nice to it.
1: Yes.
0: After watching like E.T.
1: Yeah.
0: Like I'd want to make it like my little alien.
1: But also if you like are nice to them, then like they're nice to you.
0: We'll hear all the secrets. Tell me your
1: Going back to our
0: secrets.
1: Conspiracy theories
0: oh,
1: theme.
0: No. Yeah, okay. Okay, we're going to go back on track now because we're about to go down a massive loophole and I can feel it coming. Next up, we have Down by Jay Sean and Lil Wayne.

0: That was Waterfalls by TLC. We are sadly coming to the end of our show. The last 2 minutes. Before we go, you're going to hear a little bit of a yap session by me and Genevieve. Okay. First off, what did you think of all the music that we played today?
1: I really loved it, especially the last song and All the Stars.
0: I love All the Stars.
1: I love this. Such a good song.
0: I had to find a clean version of it, though. Yeah. You'd actually be surprised. Like, I feel like ever since we started the radio show, like, when you're looking for songs, you obviously have to, like, find non-explicit ones to play on the radio, children and stuff listen, especially because we're on your jukebox. It's, like, really, like, common for a lot of songs to swear in, like, to be explicit.
1: Well, sometimes that's how people express themselves.
0: Yeah, I guess. Yeah. But, like, I feel like some of them just, like, wow, I didn't even realize that. Well, that's just, that like, their lingo.
1: That's just how they grew up talking.
0: Yeah.
1: Well, not like, grew up, but, like, not as, like, a little child. Yeah. Or maybe. Who knows?
0: But, like, you'd be, like, surprised, like, how many songs, like, do, like, because, like, there's All the Stars. Like, if I, like, listen to that song, I can't think of a swear word in it now.
1: Yeah.
0: Like, I can't think of a actually curse word.
1: Going back to, like, lyrics and beats, if I think of that song, I think of, like, the main chorus, like, All the Stars.
0: Yeah.
1: Like, them singing All the Stars. And then just, like, the beat.
0: Yeah.
1: You know what I mean? Like, that's what I think about.
0: Yeah, I don't think of, like, any of the swear words and stuff.
1: So it's, like, how it makes you feel, I guess.
0: Yeah. But, like, it's kind of weird, like, how curse words are just so normalized in our society now. Like, if you think that, like, I've heard so many, like, little 12-year-olds at our school, like, these sevens, like, swearing. I'm like, I turn my head. I'm like... Jeez, I didn't even know what that word meant when I was your age. Like,
1: do you reckon that's just Australia, though? Because I talk to my, like, American, like, family, and they all swear as well. But, like, they're adults, so I don't know how they are, like, the kids are.
0: Yeah.
1: I don't think the kids swear as much.
0: I feel like definitely as well. But, like, we've been, like, such an exposed. Like, our whole generation now is so, like, exposed to all that stuff.
1: Because of social media.
0: Yeah, so it's crazy.
1: Yeah.
0: Okay. Last 20 seconds.
1: Yes.
0: This is the hardest part every single time. I don't know what to say.
1: Say goodbye.
0: Say our goodbyes. We are on every second Wednesday from 4:04 to 5. Don't forget 88.5 FM 2 Triple R. There's also other youth jukebox shows on every single day from the exact same time, so don't forget to give them a good listen. And we hope you guys all have a lovely day.
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11: 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Coming up on this week's show, got something super funky on the way shortly from Melbourne Lads Sweet Talk. We stay in Melbourne with something on the more blues soul side of things from Jen Myers and the Rough and Tumble and one of Australia's finest female singer-songwriters. Yeah, the new one from Holly Throsby is also on the smorgasbord for this week's program. In our In Focus interview segment, we're going to be chatting with Kathleen Halloran from Melbourne, all about her debut album, and in the backtrack segment. This time around, we've chosen to head back to the latter part of the 80s decade for something from the Black Sorrows. All that and stacks more, so do hope you can stay with us. Well, to kick things off, it's a band that we haven't heard from in quite a while. In fact, their last album was released in 2019. I am speaking of Melbourne legends Eddie Current Suppression Ring. Yeah, formed all the way back in 2003 in the Melbourne suburb of Frankston. Their fifth album, In Light of Recent Events. Yeah, a bit of a return to form for the band who, until recently, hadn't even played a headline show since 2010. New album, new single, which is going to mean there's going to be some shows coming up. So keep posted, Eddie Current Suppression Ring fans. So let's get underway with the band in question and the new one, Swimming Hole.

Yeah, the sounds there of a four-piece band from Perth called Classic Face, and I've got no idea whether I'm pronouncing the name of this track correctly, but I will take a stab in the dark and say it's called Numismatic. Yeah, and that's the debut single for the band. Yeah, Classic Face for you there on Aussie Music Weekly, which is the program you are tuned into right around Australia on the Community Radio Network and heard through your local community radio station. It's Noddy here. Still to come, got something on the new on the way for Melbourne band Jen Mize and the Rough and Tumble. Also coming up, the latest from Canberra-based singer-songwriter Jack Billman. Yeah, I go up down the bar, kiss my pretty little one. And the new one from Holly Throsby. Also on this week's program, it's our In Focus interview segment. As always, this time around, we are chatting with singer-songwriter Kathleen Halloran from Melbourne, all about her debut album and on the backtrack front. Yeah, coming up later this hour, the backtrack segment, as always. This time around, we're heading back to the latter part of the 80s decade for something from the Black Sorrows. Well, right now, on to Melbourne six-piece boogie band, Sweet Talk. They released their debut album just last year, and this is the first single that they've released since that time. They're touring throughout the country of America in August, so we wish them all the best on that particular venture. But this is a cracking new tune from them, Sweet Talk. Enjoy this one, right.

0: Yeah, the sounds there of Brisbane-based artist Harley, who commenced this particular musical project back in 2021. A song all about the search for validation and fulfillment. The sounds there of Harley with Tell Me You Love Me. You're listening to Aussie Music Weekly, coming to you around Australia on the Community Radio Network. And around about this time each week, we do our In Focus interview. Bass guitarist and singer-songwriter Kathleen Halloran has recently released her debut album Nobody's Baby. Now, we've already been sharing the singles from it, namely Wolves Like You and Showstopper here on the program, but let's get to know the artist behind the music itself as we welcome Kathleen to Aussie Music Weekly. Hey, Kathleen, how you doing?
1: Hi, thank you so much for having me.
0: No worries at all. Well, whilst this is your debut album, you've been a musician playing in a number of bands with a number of musicians over the years. So interested to know, what was the catalyst for you to step out on your own and start recording your own music?
1: Yeah, look, it was quite an internal battle for me to actually step out and do this. And I have to say, it's with thanks and a lot of gratitude to just the supportive people around me and people who I've worked with, like Kate Sobrano and all these giants who've sort of lended me their courage and strength and just adamantly told me that I've got to do this. And eventually I did. But it was with their, enthusiasm and support that I felt like I could actually do this.
0: Now, I understand that the journey in question to make this album commenced around about 3 years ago, with many of the tracks interestingly conceived within the studio environment. So how much would say that your music career to date gave you, the confidence to create music within the studio environment, which I guess to a lot of musicians might be a little bit intimidating?
1: Yeah, I mean, it was the only way that this album could have been made, really. And when I started it three years ago with my dear friend and producer Ross Irwin, I had literally one song in the can that I'd written. I think that the beautiful thing, or to me anyway, the beautiful thing about this project and this album is that it's organically grown with me as an original artist. And yeah, you take for granted of the hours you've spent in the studio with other people and in other environments, and you sort of carry that with you, and it's that gives you a bit of an armor to know that you can fall backwards and just really give yourself to that creative experience and process and allow it, give it the space and time to just form. And that just happened perfectly for me with this record, and it's what's made it really special and something that I wouldn't ever change about the way I made it.

0: landed on 10 very fine tracks on the album, I might say, and whilst they largely keep within the rock genre, there's quite a bit of blend of tempos and styles amongst them. So how reflective is this of your own personal musical taste, would you say?
1: Yeah, I think it's very reflective. And again, it's, you know, every little experience I've had as a musician out there and on the field with other people, it's sort of like I've taken a particle from that, from this person, and it's sort of, yeah, I guess I have to call it something, or so I'd call it a rock and roll album. But yeah, there are definitely all of my influences and inspirations mixed in there for sure.
0: Now, the track Opinion was the one that stood out for me on first listen. It's got a really blues vibe to it, at least at the start anyway. So how about you tell us a little bit more about that one?
1: Yeah, cool. I love that you picked that one out. That was a track that I wrote actually with my bass player, Jonathan Zion. That's the one that of all the tracks, it's got, you know, it's got some time changes, and it's the one that when we have to train up new musicians for the gig, it's always the one that people come unstuck on, because it is just so, you don't notice it when you hear it probably, but there's lots of different changes in that song rhythmically and musically. But that song, it sort of was born out of a late night conversation that Jay-Z and I were having driving back from a gig. We always listen to podcasts, and we had a podcast on with Nuno Bettencourt, actually, from Extreme, one of my favourite shredders. And he was talking about the culture of online criticism and bullying, and how as artists you're so susceptible to the opinions of others, and that you never asked for, but they're there. And he said, you know, why do I care so much about someone whose only contribution to rock and roll is their opinion? And I thought that was so cool. And, you know, with the stage that I'm at in my life of finally getting stuff out there and having to be brave and put stuff online, this is a song that sort of reflects on that culture. And it's just Jay-Z and I talking to ourselves late at night in the car going, let's just do this. And, you know, no matter what, you'll always have online haters. And regardless, let's just put it out there and be really strong on what we do. So that's the backstory to Opinion.

0: chatting with Kathleen Halloran here on this week's edition of Aussie Music Weekly, all about her debut album, Nobody's Baby. Now, the album ends with the beautiful, dare I say, power ballad, Heal Me, on which you share vocals with South Australian-based artist Dustin Lee Stevenson. So how did your connection with Dustin first come about?
1: Oh, yeah. So this is, like, one of the most beautiful things about being a musician is just you get to cross paths with so many beautiful souls. And I first started working with Dusty just in when I was in Adelaide as a guitarist on different settings, and he runs this incredible blues jam on a Thursday night, just lights up the Adelaide music scene at Memphis Slims. I really connected with Dusty for the first time when we both were given the role of playing Jimmy Page in a Led Zeppelin show at the Adelaide Guitar Festival. Nothing bonds two guitarists together more than that. And we really became very dear friends, and our schedules at that time were so hectic, but we managed to find, because we were determined to find a couple of hours to write. We always wanted to write together, and that song and Wolves Like You, actually the two songs came out of that one writing session that we had, that we started. We had to start at about midnight to fit it in, and we went into, you know, 4 a.m. and we came out with those two songs. And Heal Me was the one that came after, and we started at about 3 a.m. and we were both very tired and delirious and in that creative space and state together. And you can really, I can really feel that in that song, and I'll always remember that experience of being in the room with him and writing that song.

0: Well, at the time of recording this interview, you're into the tail end of your national tour. And now, whilst you're no stranger, obviously, to playing live, how different does it feel this time to, I guess, have all of the attention on yourself?
1: Everything is different. I'm daily just blown away by how different it is and as an experience to be doing your own thing other than, you know, being a session player, which, you know, I've done much bigger shows as a session player, but when you are doing your own thing and you are giving all of yourself and you're involved in every step of the process to booking the gig, to setting up the tickets, doing all, you know, all of those little details, it just becomes so meaningful. And you feel like you know everyone by first name basis who's coming because you've been tracking all the ticket sales. And when you finally get on stage and you've got a room of people there, I just can't actually explain that feeling of, you know, there's so many different feelings involved in that moment, but gratitude is the biggest one. And just, you know, it's so personal, and it gets cut straight to the core of me as a human when I'm on stage and in that setting and sharing my soul with people. It's just the most incredible thing in the world.
0: Well, speaking of live shows, the current single to be lifted from your album Nobody's Baby, namely Showstopper, I've read is often featured as part of your encore. So it strikes me as the sort of song where you'd no doubt encourage a little bit of crowd participation. So how differently do you play this one live?
1: This one, Showstopper, is always really fun live. It was written to be played live. And actually, we do it as an encore normally. And we do have a bit of at the tail end, we go into this Led Zeppelin mashup, which is so fun. And it just, you know, because Showstopper has so much of those influences in it for me that I just couldn't help myself to go into a bit of Black Dog and a bit of rock and roll.
0: All right, Kathleen. Again, congratulations on your debut album. It's been so lovely chatting with you, and we shall play our Showstopper now.
1: Thank you so much for having me.

0: her debut album Nobody's Baby. That was Melbourne-based artist Kathleen Halloran with the current single There Showstopper. And a cracking album too, really humbly suggest that you go out and check that one out. She's got a couple of dates coming up where you can go and see Kathleen Halloran playing live. They are as follows. July the 15th, the next leg of her current tour gets underway at Shot Kickers in Thornbury in Melbourne. July the 17th, she stays in Melbourne playing at the Young Street Tavern in Frankston. And then she's part of the Winter Blues Festival, which is held at Echuca, right there on the New South Wales and Victorian border from July 23 to 26. Well, we've reached around about the halfway point on this week's edition of Aussie Music Weekly. Still plenty more to come, including the latest from Melbourne artist Jen Mize and the Rough and Tumble. We head to Canberra for the new one from Jack Billman and a beautiful track to close out the show from Holly Throsby. Up next, though, we're going to do the backtrack segment. This time around, we're heading back to the latter part of the 80s decade for something from the Black Sorrows. But before we get there, how about we crank things up to 11? Yeah, with a four-piece metal act from Sydney called Heist. This song's all about standing your ground against those who underestimate you. And it's called Lights Out.
1: Count the seconds till the end.

trapped down below.

Yeah, backtrack time now here on Aussie Music Weekly, and sisters Vika and Linda Bull are certainly on a little bit of a roll at the moment. The week before last, they were finally inducted into the ARIA Hall of Fame, and just last week, their recently released album, in fact, their first release in close to two decades, has hit number one on the Australian album chart. So good work, Vika and Linda Bull. The album is titled Where Did You Come From? And follows on from the sisters releasing their memoirs through the book No Bull a couple of years back. Well, the sisters, despite not having released any new music under their own name for quite some time, they've been anything but idle, that's for sure. Yeah, continuing to be in demand as backup singers, having worked with the likes of John Farnham, Hunters and Collectors, as well as Archie Roach. Well, it was, of course, with the Black Sorrows where Vika and Linda Bull first came to the public's attention. So how about we now backtrack to the year 1989? And from what was the Black Sorrows album Hold On To Me, here are the Bull Sisters, along with Joe Camilleri, of course, with The Crack Up.

Yeah, another great tune there from Melbourne outfit Jen Mize and the Rough and Tumble. That's the third single from their upcoming album Tilt, which will be out later in the year. That one's called North Carolina, a song all about the southern hospitality found in the southern state of the United States in question, which was actually the original home of Jen Mize before she migrated to Australia over 20 years ago. 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I was there in Canberra the other week and happy to hear the sounds of Aussie Music Weekly pumping out there on a Friday afternoon, and Radio Goodlari in Broome, in the top end there of Western Australia. And if you're hearing us through 2XX or Radio Goodlari, or for that matter any station around Australia across the Community Radio Network, always love to hear from you. Either hit us up via our Facebook page, facebook.com/Aussie Music Weekly, or maybe the old-fashioned email to info@aussiemusicweekly.com.au. Love to hear from you. Well, speaking of Canberra, on to Canberra-based singer-songwriter Jack Billman now, and a track that's from his upcoming sixth album. This track was apparently written by Jack when he was going through a little bit of a tough period and reflecting on his own life. He's done some recent supports to the likes of Kingswood, Ash Grunwood, as well as Tash Sultana. So enjoy this new tune from Jack Billman, Never Have It All.

Australia on the Community Radio Network and heard through your local community radio station. This is Aussie Music Weekly, and unfortunately, that's all the time that we have to share with you new local and independent music on this week's edition of the program. But don't despair, we'll be back at the same time next week on the same station you're hearing us through right now. And on next week's show, we're going to bring you another episode of the Community Broadcasting Association of Australia's podcast series, Community Radio, Our National Sound. Well, to take us out, it's Holly Throsby, who's joined on this track by another fine Australian musician, Laura Jean. This tune is from her upcoming sixth album, Normal Magic, which will be out on the 4th of September and will be her first album release in 9 years. The song's been described as Holly as a part love song and a part love lost song. So to take us out, here is Holly Throsby with Hold Please, and I'll see you next week.

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0: music is an important part of a movie, whether it be a documentary, musical, action, comedy, romance, or even a thriller like War of the Worlds.
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0: Hey there, hip cats! Did you know 2 Triple R broadcasts 10 hours of weekly jazz Monday to Friday? We've got everything from traditional, contemporary, and cool jazz to big band, bossa nova, and bebop. 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Right here on your
1: 3, 2, 1. Transmission will start in 5 seconds from now. 5, 4, 3, 2, 1.

0: everybody, and welcome to London Calling. Hope you're all well. And you managed to stay clear of the nerdy. This is indeed London Calling. I am Andy France here on 2RRR 88.5 FM and via the joys of the internet at www.2rrr.org.au. And of course, a whole host of streaming devices that means this show is being all around the world. From Mumbai to Manchester, from Vancouver to Billericay, and other places in between. I really hope you've had a good week, as I say, and got the next 2 hours of fabulous music for you. In fact, it's the finest music available on this radio station at this particular time. So stay tuned and relax. This is London Calling.
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what Ben Watt off of his Submarine to Winter EP from way back in the way back in 1982. And that EP features the wonderful work of Mr. Robert Wyatt as well. And the previous track is Midwinter's Day, and that's in memory of Steve-O, 5 years, and still missed. Time is 10 minutes past the hour. 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And going to move from winter to warming things up with Big Boss Man, Light My Fire.

Oh, there you go. I think we'd all agree, much better version than The Cure's. And that's for Cure fans everywhere. Time, 18 minutes past the hour. You listen to London Calling. Me and Frank's here on 2RRR 88.5 FM. And that was Nouvelle Vague with their take on A Forest. And they're coming to Sydney soon. So do pop along and catch them. I think they're playing the Metro. As long as they do their Kennedy's track, I'll be delighted. Before that, we had Big Boss Man with their take on Light My Fire. And the next track is from a much-awaited, 40 years-awaited second album by Haircut 100. The album's called Boxing the Compass. And this is, Soulbird. And 40 years, it's worth the wait.

That's a really lovely version of Denied by Ariadne and New Street Adventure. Prior to that, we had Funky People featuring Danny Turner by the Studio 68 from their album released last year, which is called Rolling. And prior to that, we had Soulbird by Haircut 100 off their brand new album, Boxing the Compass. Time is tonight, coming up to 29 minutes past the hour. 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Broadcasting from the very edge of Sydney, all around the world. So, what's that, 7-8 million billion people listening? Hi, hope you're all well. And if you are the one of the two people who missed the show, and you're listening to this on the Friday repeat, which goes from 5 a.m. to 7 a.m, a belated hello. Anyway, enough of such nonsense. More about the music, less about the DJ, I suggest. This is... this track features Dr. Robert and Matt Dayton from the Down the Willows album by the Monk's Road Social, and it's mighty fine, and it goes understandably like this.

Ensemble, I kid you not, with Right Before My Eyes, featuring the guest vocalist, Mr. Paul Weller, apologies. How nice was that? That was lovely. And prior to that, we had Monk's Road Social with The Last Laugh, featuring Dr. Robert and Matt Dayton. Okay, time is 23 minutes to the hour, and we're going to crack on. This is for all the festival goers everywhere.

a different take on a fine song by a fine band, The Temptations, off their Cloud Nine album, with their take on Marvin Gaye's absolute classic, I Heard It Through the Grapevine. And prior to that, we had Aquarius, Let the Sunshine In, by The Fifth Dimension. And that's for all you festival goers out there. Bloody hippies. Only joking. 1:45 the hour. You're listening to John McCoy with me, Andy Franks, stirring up

what they call it? I don't know. I was joking anyway. The next track I'm going to play features the one and only voice of the Animals, Eric Burdon, and his fabulous band, second band, War. Or he was their earlier singer. It reminds me of the story about Charlie Watt and Mick Jagger. Mick Jagger referred to Charlie Watt as his drummer. Charlie Watt heard this, went up to his hotel room, punched him in the face and said, "You're my effing singer," which I completely understand. Anyway, enough of that, some of this.

the DJ's absolute dream. Leave the vocal mic on for a whole two songs. Thankfully, I wasn't singing along, or indeed having a coughing fit, which is quite common these days. Anyway, coming up to 3 minutes to the hour, listen to London Calling with me, Andy Franks, here on 2RRR 88.5 FM, the Gentleman Broadcaster. Anyway, this is Mr. Matt Berry, he of Toast of London, and some fine music as well, and many, many other things. Okay, ready? Here we go.

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0: We will be proud to serve you as we are of 2RRR.
2: A working smoke alarm will give you the best possible warning if a fire breaks out in your home. Here are some important checks. To test the smoke alarm, press the button on the disc face of the device. Alarms should also be cleaned every 6 months by wiping the face of the device with a cloth. Legislation requires people to have at least one working smoke alarm on every level of the home, placed between the kitchen and sleeping living areas. Smoke alarms must be replaced every 10 years.
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9: And that's the bottom line, because Stone Cold said so.
10: Yes, all of that and more. Yeah, the World Cup. Yeah, well, don't need to worry about it just yet, do we? Hasn't got exciting. But some of the football's been fantastic. And I have to say, I think the use of VAR has been much, much improved in this particular tournament, especially when it came to two possible penalties that England could have given away this morning. Anyway, enough of that. Too many Arsenal players in the team, that's the problem. Anyway, let's not get involved. Moving swiftly on, we just had Matt Berry with Everything's Peachy Part 12, which features Phil Scragg and Graham Mann and Matt himself. Really lovely. I think the whole album is versions of one piece of music, and it's really rather splendid. Okay, I'm going to move on to somebody even more splendid, if that's possible, Mr. Grant Green, and this is Suki Suki.

sorely tempted just to play that on a loop, or those two tracks at least. We had Suki Suki by the wonderful Grant Green, an amazing guitarist, and then Bobby Hutcherson with Going Down South, and which is gorgeous. And do recommend, highly recommend Bobby Hutcherson in particular. Well, Going Down South, as you heard, but is it just a standout track. Apologies for the fading throat. It could be that they're COVID. You never know. One never knows, do one. Anyway, enough of that. This is Groove by Bobby Lyle. Enough of the DJ moment.

go. Willie Williams, Armageddon Time. And then we had Linton Kwesi Johnson with a dub version of Blair Peach, and or Peach Dub. I Shall Be Released by the Heptones. And Bobby Lyle with Groove prior to that. Time 25 minutes, well, 24 and a half minutes to the end of the show. Better crack on. Goodness only knows. I think I will play this by Magazine.

Susie and the Banshees with Mirage off their debut album Scream, which is mighty fine. And prior to that we had Philadelphia from The Correct Use of Soap by Magazine, of course. Time is very nearly 17 minutes to the hour. Don't forget the show's repeated every Friday morning from 5 a.m. to 7 a.m. So if you've enjoyed it and want to come back and hear me coughing intermittently between songs, you're most welcome. Anyway, enough of that, some of this. I'm going to play a bit more of that there, post-punk.

Luke Haynes, of course, with the title track off his new album, Setting the Dog on the Post-Punk Postman. Exactly, I know how it feels. 11 and a half minutes to go, and the next track I'm going to play is off the brand new Graham Coxon album. Well, I say brand new, it was recorded 10 years ago, but it only just released a couple of weeks ago. The album's called Castle Park. This track's called All Right, and it's a really, really good album.

really like that. Not least because it reminds me quite a bit of that really early Go-Betweens track, Lee Remick, which is mighty fun. Well, that pretty much brings us to the end of this week's show. I hope you've enjoyed it. Don't forget you can hear it all over again, including me losing my voice, at the ripe old time of 5 a.m. on Friday morning. I'll hopefully be back next Wednesday. In the meantime, look after each other, be nice, and fingers crossed that both Socceroos and England make it through to the next stage. On that, I will leave you with Mr. Vic Reeves, singer, songwriter, entertainer, bon viveur, wit, and most of all, Jim Moyer.

on a Wednesday evening, doing that very hard job of following up London Calling, often hard to top. I doubt I'll do that. I'll be playing different kinds of stuff. Lots of rocksteady tonight. Basically going to be celebrating two people's birthdays, both of whom have been gone for the last 15 years or so. Guitarist Lynn Tate and the producer Sonia Pottinger, who produced some great rocksteady. I also play some stuff of hers from the 70s as well. That track there was one done for Justin Yap with the Scatterlights. That was Scattershot. Take Two features Lynn Tate. This next track I'm going to play for you is called Every Night. It's the one that was done for Sonia Pottinger. I think one of the first things she released as a producer. It's Joe White and Chuck with Bubba Brooks Band. Enjoy.

I hear you on the Lawless Street. Giving you a selection of Jamaican sounds from the 1960s, pretty much ska outings for the most part so far. Largely things featuring the work of Lynn Tate in the mix somewhere, and a couple produced by Sonia Pottinger, Every Night by Joe White and Chuck, and then also Open the Door by Bubba Brooks and his band. Lynn Tate tracks have included, or tracks on which he is included, The Weed by Count Lasher, Live Wire and Live Desire with a sax overdub on it, and also Magnificent Scar or Scala Rama, Magnificent Seven theme running again for you in the background. Anyhow, going to move on and into more rocksteady kind of tunes for the next little bit of the show. So enjoy. I hope you enjoyed the Lex Marinos as well. I thought that was appropriate given we're in World Cup fever time.

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6: Ah, yes, I do love that promo. You're on the Lawless Street here on 2RRR. I'm taking you through a selection of tunes associated with the great guitarist Lynn Tate. Was born on 22nd June 1934 in Trinidad, Tobago. Came to Jamaica in the early 60s, about 62 or so. Ended up sticking around and being a session musician there, recording with the Scarlights and Bubba Brooks and his band, and also Tommy McCook and the Supersonics, and in various combinations with his own bands, the Comets and then the Jets, provided a lot of backing to great rock steady tracks done for all kinds of producers in the mid to late 60s, including Sonia Pottinger, whose birthday happens to be the 21st of June, 1931. One of the few, or for a long time, I think the only woman that was a producer in Jamaican music. She bought out a business from her husband when they separated, and moved into producing, and from the mid-60s through to, I think she retired in 85, very active in the mid to late 60s, and then again in the mid to late 70s. So I'll be playing you some of her stuff. Anyhow, this next track I'm going to play for you is Dial 609 by Chuck Jacks, backed by Lynn Tate and the Comets. Comes off a Pressure Sounds compilation of Rocksteady called Listen to the Music, featuring things that were done for the Caltone label. Anyhow, enjoy.

Ah yes, this is a Prince Buster production featuring Lin Tate and Roland Alfonso. The vocal was

prior to that, we had three vocals from the great Hopeton Lewis. There was Take It Easy, followed by Sounds and Pressure and Cool Collie. This next one is Tougher Than Tough by the great Derek Morgan, otherwise known as Rudy in Court.

0: Are you or a loved one in need of an aged care facility? 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
1: 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The 2026 census night is Tuesday, the 11th of August, and every answer matters.
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3: Ah, yes, you are indeed on 88.5 FM. You're on the Lawless Street at the moment, running you through a selection of rocksteady tunes for the most part, and it'll probably be that way for the next 20 minutes or so, in celebration of the birthdays of two people, two fine people that are no longer with us. Lynn Tate, a guitarist from Trinidad Tobago, who made a big impact on Jamaican music in the 60s, and also Sonia Pottinger, an excellent producer. Anyhow, I'm going to play something off the Sonia Pottinger-produced album, ABC Rocksteady. This is Hip Hug Her.

My recipe for soul food. Give me some soul, Basie. A skinful of drums.

under 20 minutes or so of the show, I'm going to try and squeeze in some Sonia Pottinger productions from the mid to late 70s. After a bit of a lull in the early 70s, she gained control of Duke Reed's back catalogue, reissued remixed versions of a lot of Treasure Isle stuff, the Treasure Isle dub albums, also recorded a lot of good stuff with the Revolutionaries. Anyhow, this is a version of A Park Camp. Turnell McCormack and the Cordells.

0: Hi, I'm Rod Pitorino, licensee of the Bayview Hotel in Gladesville. 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

dubbing, and this running in the background is the Soul Syndicate doing a version of Java, here titled Lava. Yeah, most of the dubs associated with Sonia Pottinger were mixed by Errol Brown. I might play you a dub for Culture Check. Might be the last one I have time for tonight, unfortunately. I was hoping to play you some Marsha Griffith and Bob Andy stuff that was done with Sonia Pottinger as well. Lots of excellent stuff. Perhaps that's a whole other show, looking at Sonia Pottinger's 70s work. And tonight is just a little teaser for that. Anyhow, this is from Culture in Dub, this next one. Enjoy.

Kimberly, look at my plus. Look at my. I've got one word to say to you, Kimberly. 2RRR, 88.5. 88.5? Well, that's bloody divine.

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1: On the route to the USA, they passed some islands on the way where you could get provisions and some barrels of rum if you had some slaves and you traded some. So some got off and stayed with the music and the rhythm. The vessel of sorrow lived the Guinea shore. He sail and sail till he can't sail no more. He needs supplies, so to get him some, he stopped by the island straight, the slave for rum. That's how some stopped on the way. Some stopped on the way, while the rest went on to the USA. Some stopped on the way. Let me tell you, well, the mainland child go to the island shore. He can hardly comprehend his brother no more. The feeling is the same, but for one concession, a slightly differentiated manner of expression. Some stopped on the way, some stopped on the way, while the rest went on to the USA. Some stopped on the way, let me tell you, man, some stopped on the way, some stopped on the way, while the rest went on to the USA. Some stopped on the way, oh, some stopped on the way, well, some stopped on the island. The rest came on and brought the rhythm with them. Now, back in Africa, the wisest man, he was the chief who always led the clan. He was the man with the best memory. He could recall the days that used to be and talk with all the elders of a bygone day so as not to lead the children astray. But when slavery came, all tribes had to disperse. Old traditions were lost. And what was worse, the masters wanted their own language spoken. So the link with home was slowly broken. Well, the children hurried up to learn where the new language was at. They said this for this and that for that, but they learned how to make themselves understood. And when you're starting from scratch, that's pretty good. And when their bodies got weary and their hearts got sore, and at times they felt like they couldn't go on no more, that's when the music from the heavens on high lifted their spirits and helped the day pass by. They sang. They sang in the fields in the heat of the day. They sang in the evening when the day went away. They sang of work, of earth, and sod. In a brand new language, they sang the praises of God. Though the church was new and the language was too, the feeling of little children is always true. So the spiritual songs became the way of expressing the hope of a better day.

Good golly, Miss Molly. Don't you just dig the blues with a dash of rhythm and rock mixed in for good measure? Heck, I sure do. 2 RRR 88.5

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0: We got the grooves, and we sure as heck got the moves. 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

0: music is an important part of a movie, whether it be a documentary, musical, action, comedy, romance, or even a thriller like War of the Worlds.
1: Fire suddenly leapt from house to house, the population, and ran. And I was swept along with them, aimless and lost without Carrie.
0: Every song or score has a story which provides the emotional strength to movies and gives them narrative. 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

Hey there, hip cats! Did you know 2RRR broadcasts 10 hours of weekly jazz Monday to Friday? 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

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And he says, how? And you say, what does this mean? 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

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Dig it.

Yes, hello and welcome to the Shamrock program for another week. I'm Paul the Panel Beater and I'll be with you for the next 2 hours. Oh, it hardly seems fair. Yes, oh, folks, here we are. Mid-June already. Man, this year, I feel like I say this every year. And I'm probably boring a lot of you by saying it all the time, but gee whiz, this year is just storming along. What's been happening? Well, we had a good week at the World Cup. Australia beating Turkey, or is it Turkey now? So that puts us in a really good position. I heard a couple of people on the radio talking about it, and they said, look, if Australia, if Australia ties their next two, the remaining two games, they should make it through, but they're looking at Paraguay, because America beat Paraguay 4-1. Apparently, Turkey is supposed to be the strongest team in our group. So the fact that they've just been beaten by Australia, they're going to come out all guns a-blazing and hopefully completely dismantle Paraguay. So by the time we get to them, they should be an easy win. So with two wins and then hopefully a winner, at least a draw against the US, we should be through. So that's looking good. I was also just trying to look up a story because this week there was an article released on the safest countries in the world, and I cannot find it. The reason I wanted to look it up was because New Zealand is in the top three. And I'm not sure where Australia sat, but yeah, so New Zealand, one of the safest countries in the world. There you go. And that's about it. I did get excited, and that's maybe why I didn't find the article on the safest countries. But I saw an article that there's an island for sale, and I thought, oh, gee, maybe it's one of these little islands off the Australian coast. It was in the US, and it was $3.5 million, so wasn't as good a story as I thought it was. But anyway, enough of that stuff. This is the Shamrock Program, and we're here to listen to some good Irish music, and I think we've got that again this week. We've got some good friends of the show, Foster and Allen. We've got Johnny McAvoy, Chris Ball, the Clancy Brothers, Paul Brady, but not that song, folks, so don't worry. Got some Pogues. Our mini special this week is the Dublin City Ramblers. So, look, I think we've got a good show. So I reckon get yourself in the comfy chair somewhere inside because it's cold now. So we are now up to the point where no more thoughts about sitting outside and listening to the show. I'm sorry, I've got news.com.au open and I've just got this clip showing over and over again. It's some bicycle race in Europe. And you know how they stand right on the edge of the road? The cyclists are coming up and some pensioner in one of those electric scooter things that you sit on. I know in Canada they call them gophers. He's just sort of parked out so he can see what's going on, and this cyclist has gone head over the handlebars. I don't understand. This is becoming too common. You get people just sort of walking across the street. Oh, I don't know. It's crazy. Anyway, sorry, that just distracted me because it was right on my eye line. But anyway, yeah. So, look, I reckon get yourself in the comfy chair. If you don't have the fire on already, it's too late. Don't worry about it. But get a heater on because it's cold. Get yourself a nice hot
cup of tea and some bickies and sit back, relax, and enjoy the next couple of hours with me and the Shamrock program. And we're going to kick things off with one from Van the Man and Georgie Fame. This is Van Morrison with Georgie Fame, and get on with the show for Felicity Donnelly.

0: Cha-cha-cha, indeed. That was Van Morrison and Georgie Fame with Get On With The Show. All right, well, the second song of the night is dedicated to those that came before, and that's the folks that helped me along my way when I first came to 2RRR, oh, those many, many years ago. And that includes the fine folks of The Tartan Show, Scotland Down Under, Trampoline and Instant Karma, and, of course, Mr. Steve Carey and the incomparable, the irrepressible, the irreplaceable, the undeniable and indelible, the originator, the dominator, the great Mr. Noel McCormick. And the second song of the night always has a Scottish bent to it, and tonight it's the song and the band played Waltzing Matilda. Now, this was written by Eric Bogle, who is a Scotsman who now, or has for a very long time, resided in Adelaide, but was born in Scotland. Now, this is an anti-war song inspired by an Anzac march that Eric attended in Canberra when he first came to Australia in 1969. And the song is about the enduring impact of war on individuals and society. Bit of a heavy one, but a great song nonetheless. And it, I'm sure I've mentioned this before, but I used to sing this when I was in primary school. So didn't know what I was singing about then. Now it means a lot more to me. So for those that came before, this is Ronnie Drew with and the band played Waltzing Matilda.
1: When I was a young man, I carried me pack and I lived the free life of the rover. From the Murray's Green Basin to the dusty outback, I waltzed my Matilda all over. Then in 1915, me country said, son, it's time to stop rambling, there's work to be done. So they gave me a tin hat and they gave me a gun, and they sent me away to the war. And the band played Waltzing Matilda when the ship pulled away from the quay. And amid all the tears, flag waving and cheers, oh, we sailed off for Gallipoli. Oh, it's well I remember that terrible day when our blood stained the sand and the water, and how in that hell they call Suvla Bay we were butchered like lambs at the slaughter. Johnny Turk, he was ready, he'd primed himself well, he rained us with bullets and he showered us with shell. And in 5 minutes flat, we were all blown to hell. He nearly blew us back home to Australia. And the band played Waltzing Matilda when we stopped to bury our slain. Well, we buried ours and the Turks buried theirs. Then it started all over again. Oh, those that were living just tried to survive in that mad world of blood, death and fire. And for 10 weary weeks I kept myself alive while around me the corpses piled higher. Then a big Turkish shell knocked me arse overhead, and when I awoke in me hospital bed and saw what it had done, I wished I was dead. Never knew there was a worse thing than dying. Oh, no more I'll go waltzing Matilda all around the green bush far and near. For to hump tent and pegs, a man needs both legs. No more waltzing Matilda for me. They collected the wounded, the crippled, the maimed, and they shipped us back home to Australia.

the place where me legs used to be, and thank Christ there was no one there waiting for me. To grieve and to mourn and to pity, and the band played Waltzing Matilda when they carried us down the gangway. Oh, nobody cheered, they just stood there and stared. Then they turned all their faces away. Now every April I sit on my porch and I watch the parade pass before me. I see my old comrades, how proudly they march, renewing their dreams of past glories. I see the old men, all tired, stiff and worn, those weary old heroes of a forgotten war. And the young people ask, what are they marching for? And I ask myself the same question. And the band plays Waltzing Matilda, and the old men still answer the call. But year after year, the numbers get fewer. Someday no one

Yeah, and the band played Waltzing Matilda by the great Ronnie Drew. All right, next up we've got one from friends of the show, Foster and Allen, and they're doing this with the great accordion player Sharon Shannon. This is Foster and Allen and Sharon Shannon with Galway Girl for Sharon and Liam McWeeny.

Yes, of course I did that on purpose. Yes, I meant to do that. No, that was Foster and Allen, yes, but that was, of course, Daydream Believer, the Monkees hit. But it was still for Sharon and Lee McWinnie. Hope you enjoyed it anyway. All right, look, I think I need a bit of a break, so let's have a nice piece of music. This is Dedannon with Real Ange Padil, and it's for Robin of Linfield.

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5: 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And if you look at the number pad when you're punching in the numbers, you're punching in 9816 2RRR. Excuse me a moment. That's better. And if you miss us on a Tuesday night or you just want a bit more Shamrock in your life, you can tune into the Encore, Thursday mornings at 5am. Yes, it's early. Yes, it's cold. Yes, it's dark. I'm not saying wake up for it. I'm not a psycho. I'm just saying if you happen to be awake, why not listen to the Encore? But if you currently are on the Isle of Ireland, you have no such excuse because the Encore is Wednesday nights at 8pm. So you've slogged your guts out at work, you've come home, had some dinner, you've put the kids to bed, now you're just sitting on the couch watching a repeat of MASH. No, you can listen to the Encore. Hurrah, hurrah, hurrah. All right, let's continue on with one from Johnny McAvoy. This is Staten Island, and it's for Liam and Joan Farrell.

Indeed, indeed, indeed. Johnny McAvoy in Staten Island. All right, next up, we're going to have, well, many, I think when I first started on the Shamrock program and I heard this song, I said, oh, it's like my theme song. Now that I've been here 20 years and I'm old, it doesn't really hold anymore because often this bloke ain't around. What am I talking about? Next up, we're going to have one from Jim McCann. This is Her Father Didn't Like Me Anyway, and it's for Rodney Rivers of Mittagong.

Yeah, that was Jim McCann, and Her Father Didn't Like Me Anyway. Now, here's a song I look at all the time and I go, oh, I should play that. And I don't play it very often, so I'm going to play it now. This is Chris Ball with Golden Jubilee, and it's for Kathleen Eager of Randwick.

0: Yeah, Chris Ball and Golden Jubilee. All right. I'm going to say, folks, one of the true benefits of hosting a radio show, a music radio show, is sometimes you just get to play songs you really like. And I'm going to do that now because I can. This is the Clancy Brothers with Tommy Makem. No, this is just sublime. This is the Clancy Brothers and Tommy Makem with Royal Canal for Philip Marr of Surry Hills.
1: I think that you may all have heard of our poet and playwright Brendan Behan. Unfortunately, he died just recently. And he spent a long time in prison, mostly for anti-British activities. But he once spent a while in a great prison in Dublin that overlooks the Royal Canal. Now, they say in Dublin that the smell of the Royal Canal is one of the sights of Dublin City. But on a summer evening, if you're passing by with the car windows closed, of course, you see the children swimming in there and the swans going up and down and the seagulls, always seagulls overhead. And there's a great wall that rises over, and that is the wall of Kilmainham Prison. And in the enclosure, all that the prisoners can see on their recess is their only contact with freedom is the sight of those seagulls drifting in over the wall. So Behan, sitting in his cell one day, wrote this little song called The Old Triangle, or The Banks of the Royal Canal.

and the old triangle. Who went jingle jangle all along the banks of the Royal Canal to begin the morning.

banks of the Royal Canal. In the female prison, there are 17.

0: banks of the Royal Canal.
1: Yeah, well deserved. Keep clapping.
0: You have very good taste, I must say.
1: Yeah, that is just fantastic. That's the Clancy Brothers and Tommy Makem with Royal Canal. All right, folks, let's have a look at some stuff that's happening back in Ireland. Look, as I read this, I think he may have left, but the Canadian Prime Minister has been in Ireland. So Canadian Prime Minister Mark Carney, has kind of been retracing his roots as his great-grandparents come from Mayo. And so he was in Dublin City on the weekend as part of an official two-day visit and then headed to County Mayo. He headed down to Westport where he had a meeting with President Catherine Connolly, who in her own way had a big week, but I'll come to her a bit later. After that meeting, he then went to another meeting with some Irish and Canadian delegates. That sounds very exciting. And then he travelled to the village of Offagower, which is where his paternal grandmother

And, yeah, some folks that in the town said it was like JFK coming. Was that exciting? He met some of his distant cousins, including his oldest living relative. and then, yeah, he sort of made a joke because he's been to the town a couple of times previously. Obviously, this is the first time he's come as Prime Minister. So, yeah, he said, I've been here. He was asked what it was like to be in the town. He said, oh, look, it's great. It's fantastic to be back. I've been here twice, but no one noticed the last few times, so it's a great thrill. Yeah, he then, after Mass, he headed down to graves of his ancestors and he planted an oak tree. And this is the bit where I just went, awesome. So he joked about being a gardener, but his wife, Diana Fox, his wife, quoted Christy Moore's Don't Forget Your Shovel as he worked. Ah, love it. Good on ya. Good on you, Diana. That's fantastic. So, yeah, as I said, he was only there for a couple of days and I think he's left now. I don't know what the point of that meeting is. Like, it sounds like he had a couple of official meetings, but they sound like they were just sort of catch-ups. I don't know. All right, now, as I mentioned, the president previously... Catherine Connolly. Also on the weekend, the President Catherine Connolly was conferred with the Freedom of Galway City in recognition of her decades of public service. It's the highest honour bestowed by a local authority, and now President Connolly is a free woman of the City of Galway. It's a tradition that signifies the freedom to trade and enter into and out of the city. As a symbolic gesture prior to the ceremony, the Mayor of Galway, Councillor Mike Cubbard, presented her with oysters and seaweed. Now, it's quite interesting because... You know, as you could appreciate, she is not the first recipient of the Freedom of Galway, but it is interesting that it is quite a presidential thing. So, the inaugural recipient of the Freedom of Galway was Ireland's first president, Douglas Hind, in 1939, followed by second and third presidents, Eamon de Valera. And Sean or Tia Cloch, I'm not sure. And but even then, she's in good company because other recipients include JFK, Pope John Paul II, Hillary Clinton, and former Galway Bay presenter Keith Finnegan. There you go. Now, if you're wondering about her decades of service, she was first elected to Galway City Council in 1999. So last century. She's been going at it since last century. Good on her. And then she was mayor of Galway from 2004 to 2005. She served as TD for Galway West from 2016 until she was elected president last year. So well done her. Good stuff. That's good. All right. Now, this next one, it is about Ireland, but it's becoming a bit of a universal issue because I recently heard someone talking about this in Australia in regards to rugby union. Now, Kerry councillors have called for GAA games to be broadcast free to air from next year. The councillors have unanimously passed an emergency motion calling for all GAA championship games to be made free-to-air in 2027. Now, this is ahead of Kerry's Round 3 All-Ireland tie against Armagh next weekend being shown on the streaming platform GAA+. Now, look, I know...

For some people, this is just sport, and what's the big deal? And I understand that concept. If sport is not your thing, you don't see the value of it. But for many, sport is a form of culture, and it's a national culture. And so, yeah, it feels a bit counterintuitive that you would put something like that. It would be the same thing if they tried to put AFL or here on the Eastern Seaboard, NRL, behind a paywall. You just can't do it. So good on them. Good on them. I don't know how you fix it, because ultimately this is all about money. Or I know in Australia it comes down to money. So it's down to who will pay the most for the broadcast rights. JAA, it's the national sport. It's something followed by the broad population. In Australia, you have rugby league and AFL are both on free-to-air. Not necessarily every game, but a lot of games. And the sports blocked behind paywalls tend to be sports that have lost support. So rugby union, which has lost a lot of support, and even football, even though it is the only true world game, and it does have a lot of support in Australia, that sort of A-League level probably is not at the level they would like it to be. And so, yeah, the streaming services are the ones that have the money to spend on it, because some of these commercial networks, they're struggling. So, yeah, look, I hope they sort it out. I don't know if you can tie it. I don't know if you can tie free-to-air into the deal somehow. I don't know. But, yeah, good luck to... good luck to Kerry Council. Good on them. And let's hope GAA stays on free-to-air. All right, folks. Now, probably the most important story of the day. Today is June the 16th, which means it is Bloomsday. And for those that don't know what I'm talking about, celebrations will take place across Dublin today to mark Bloomsday, the day immortalised in James Joyce's novel Ulysses. So there'll be a whole lot of reenactments on today. So, for those that have not read it, Ulysses is a book set across a single day in Dublin, or June the 16th in Dublin, in 1904. And of the novel, James Joyce famously said he wanted to give a picture of Dublin so complete that if the city one day suddenly disappeared from the earth, it could be reconstructed out of this book. So, yeah, there'll be many events today, including Glasnevin Cemetery is staging a reenactment of the Hayter chapter of Ulysses. The Joyce singers are performing the funeral of Paddy Dignam, which Leopold Bloom attends at Galvnevin on the 16th of June 1904. There'll also be special guided Bloomsday tours of the cemetery, where tourists will visit graves and locations associated with the book and historical figures referenced, because there are over 150 real-life Dubliners buried at Glasnevin that are mentioned in the book. The traditional Bloomsday breakfast will take place at Belvedere College in Dublin, which is where Joyce attended secondary college between 1893 and 1898. And the pub, the Davy Burns Pub, will be hosting an afternoon of festivities to mark the day with music, performance and readings. In the book, Leopold Bloom visits the pub for a glass of burgundy and a gorgonzola cheese sandwich, which sounds disgusting. And during the episode when Bloom stands and chats with the owner, Davy Byrne. So there you go. There you go, Bloomsday. So if you know someone in Dublin, call up and say, get out and do something for Bloomsday. Yeah, cool. All right.
Let's have a quick one from Fair Isle Folk. This is The Rooster for Jean and Natasha.

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8: 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Yeah. 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And if you miss us on a Tuesday night or you just want a bit more Shamrock in your life, you can tune into the Encore Thursday mornings at 5 a.m. Look, we know it's cold, dark, early. I'm just saying. Like if you're a shift worker and you're coming home at 5 o'clock on a Thursday morning and you're sitting in the car and you're thinking, geez, I'd like to listen to something good, well, you can tune into The Encore. That's all I'm saying. That's all I'm saying. And, of course, if you're in Ireland, you have no such excuse because The Encore is 8 p.m. on a Wednesday night. Got nothing else to do. Nothing else to do Wednesday nights at 8 o'clock, except tomorrow night when we're all going to be watching Origin. But other than that, you might as well listen to The Encore. That's all I'm saying. And, of course, if you're going to Ireland, are in Ireland, know someone in Ireland, or you just can't get the analogue signal very well, you can listen to the show via the station website. That's 2rrr.org.au. 2rrr.org.au. And then you just click on the listen button in the top right-hand corner of the page. All right, folks, it's time for the mini special. And as I said at the top of the show, this week it is the Dublin City Ramblers. Now, the Dublin City Ramblers are a band with a great mix of ballads, folk, humour and wit. And it's been around for over 50 years and still has an original member. What am I talking about? This is the Dublin City Ramblers and Dirty Old Town.

Yeah, Dublin City Ramblers and Dirty Old Town. So the seeds of the Dublin City Ramblers were formed in Dublin in the mid-1960s. Patsy Watchhorn, Sean McGuinness, Matt McGuinness and Pat Cummings formed the Jolly Tinkers. That changed to the Queer Fellows when they found other ballad bands using the name the Jolly Tinkers. Now, even though they recorded two albums, they considered themselves part-time musicians. In 1970, the Queer Fellows disbanded and the Dublin City Ramblers were formed. Patsy Watchhorn, Sean McGuinness, Mick Crotty and Kevin Garrity. In 1972, Crotty and Garrity left, replaced by Philip the Horse McCaffrey and Kevin Malloy, the classic lineup. This was the most prolific lineup, releasing seven albums, including A Nation Once Again, their first top 10 album. In 1978, their most controversial album, Irish Republican Jail Songs, was released. This included 19 Men about the Provisional IRA's successful attempt to break free of the Port Louis prison in the Helicopter Song. So let's have a listen to that. This is the Dublin City Ramblers and the Helicopter Song.

the Dublin City Ramblers and the Helicopter Song. Now, over the years, a number of songs would be sung by Philip the Horse McCaffrey, but the first time he put lead vocals to a song was on this album with the song Tom Williams. So let's have a listen to that. The Dublin City Ramblers featuring Philip the Horse McCaffrey and Tom Williams.

Yeah, the Dublin City Ramblers featuring Philip the Horse McCaffrey and Tom Williams. So the 80s is arguably the band's most successful period, as is this is when they scored most of their hits, including The Rare Old Times, Jono Dreams, The Punch and Judy Man and The Ferryman. So let's have a listen to one of those. This is the Dublin City Ramblers with Jono Dreams.

Yeah, the Dublin City Ramblers and Jono Dreams. But yeah, but maybe their most memorable album was their 1987 Originals album, The Flight of Earls. It was so melancholic and reflective of the harsh Irish environment of the mid to late 80s. Recession, loss, immigration. So let's have a listen to the title track. This is the Dublin City Ramblers and Flight of Earls.

Yeah, the Dublin City Ramblers and the Flight of Earls. So 1988 saw the start of the Dublin City Ramblers' connection with the Republic of Ireland's national football team. Euro 1988, they recorded the team's official song, The Boys in Green. They reworked the song for the 1990 World Cup. And in 1994, they supplied the song You'll Never Beat the Irish. The end of the 80s was that point where the Dublin City Ramblers shifted from being a recording band to predominantly being a touring band. In 1995, Patsy Watchorn left the Dublin City Ramblers. Now, it was initially to pursue a solo career, but in 2005, he joined the Dubliners to replace Paddy Riley. Patsy stayed with the Dubliners until they folded in 2012, and then he toured with some of the members of the Dubliners as the Dublin Legends. But he retired from them in 2014 and was replaced by his brother Paul. So now we're going to play the Dublin City Ramblers and their version of The Rare Old Times. This is a song on the last Dublin City Ramblers album that featured Paddy.

Yeah, the Dublin City Ramblers with the Rare Old Times. So once Patsy left, the Dublin City Ramblers remained a three-piece. Now, the other two left in 2002, leaving sole original member Sean McGuinness with a seeming revolving door of members. In 2022, they celebrated 50 years with a tour and an album, The Rare Old Times, 50 Years, 50 Songs. And so that brings us to an end of our story of the Dublin City Ramblers. Hope you enjoyed it. And we're going to finish things off with the Dublin City Ramblers and the Wild Rover.

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5: Thank you, Daniel, and that fine young man you were speaking with. Yes, and we're here every Tuesday night between 7 p.m. and 9 p.m. And if you'd like to give me a call, you can call on 9816 2777. That number again is 9816 2777. But please call during the songs as I'm here by myself. And if you miss us on a Tuesday night or you just want a bit more Shamrock in your life, you can tune into The Encore, Thursday mornings at 5 a.m. Yeah, we know the story. I'm not saying get up. That's just crazy talk. I'm just saying, especially if you're nice and toasty. Oh, how good is it? Well, you know, it's better if you just sleep through, but how good is it when you wake up in, you know, 5 o'clock in the morning and it's really cold and you're nice and toasty in bed and you realise it's 5 o'clock and you can go back to sleep. And you do. Oh, brilliant. But if you're in Ireland, you have no excuse because it's Wednesday nights at 8 p.m. So get out there, man. Listen to The Encore. What else are you doing? Come on. All right, let's have one from Paul Brady. This is Crazy Dreams for Eva Randall and Siobhan Millington.

Yeah, that was Paul Brady and Crazy Dreams. All right, let's have another piece of music. This is Arcady with Barn Dancers, and it's for Michael Buckley.

Yeah, Katie with Barn Dancers. All right, let's have one. We don't play these guys that often. Let's play them now. The Pogues. This is The Sunny Side of the Street, and it's for Joanne of Epping.

was just about to start talking, then I realised I didn't have the mic on. Yeah, that was the Pogues and the Sunny Side of the Street. And this is Barleycorn with A Man You Don't Meet Every Day.

Yeah, Barleycorn and a man you don't meet every day. I reckon I can sneak one more in. This is Foster Allen and Hot Diggity.

Indeed, that was Foster and Allen and Hot Diggity. And that brings us to that time of the night, the time to say goodnight. Thanks for listening. I hope you enjoyed the show. I hope you enjoyed the special. Have a great week. Stay warm. Look after yourselves. Now, of course, if you're listening live, Porrick is not in the studio tonight, but I'm sure he's left something interesting to listen to. And if you're listening to the encore, stay tuned for Chook's Morning Roost. It's a great way to start the day. But, yeah, that's it for me. Now, if you are listening in New South Wales and you are so inclined, go the Blues tomorrow night. Let's wrap this series up and be done with it. So 8 o'clock tomorrow night, State of Origin, Game 2 in Melbourne. I've watched the game in Melbourne. It was all right. So go the Blues. Have a great week. Stay warm. Look after yourselves. And until I see you next week for the Shamrock program, Slongafor.

0: Good morning, I'm Lee Harrison. The country's chief spy agency warns we shouldn't be surprised if another terrorist attack occurs. Nelson Scott reports.
1: ASIO has delivered its annual threat assessment warning. While the terror level remains at probable, it underestimates the true danger Australians face. The organisation claims risks are now increasingly complex as extremists embrace a mix of ideologies, most of which involve anti-Semitism. Director General Mike Burgess warns ASIO has foiled 14 terror-related cases since the Bondi Beach attack.
2: Social cohesion is strained and the likelihood of violence has increased.
1: The spy agency maintains foreign interference is on the rise after a critical infrastructure provider was hacked by another country. It also revealed a former Australian resident who was directed by Iran to arrange the firebombing of a Melbourne synagogue is now in prison overseas. Nelson Scott, Canberra.
0: The federal government's controversial tax reforms are expected to pass through Parliament today. Labor struck a deal with the Greens to rein in the capital gains tax discount and negative gearing concessions from July next year. Money raised as a result will be used to fund a $250 tax offset for all workers and an instant $1,000 deduction for expenses. Banks are being warned that next-generation AI may be able to bust their cybersecurity. Gabrielle Hodson has more.
3: The banking regulator wants our big lenders to share access to their most sophisticated cybersecurity tools with smaller banks as next-generation AI starts to roll out. The Financial Review says the Australian Prudential Regulation Authority fears we're entering a dangerous period for cybersecurity, especially with the advent of AI models such as Anthropic's Mythos. Anthropic says it won't publicly release Mythos, given that it can detect unknown security flaws, putting the whole financial system at risk. Instead, the company's preparing to expand a project giving Australian banks enough time to patch weaknesses before similar models get into the hands of criminals. Gabriel Hodson reporting.
0: A charity helping young Australians get the best out of schooling is looking to bridge a funding gap that could leave around 9,000 students without support for the rest of the school year. The Smith family says a Year 9 student experiencing disadvantage can be up to 5 years behind their classmates in literacy and numeracy. Chief Executive Doug Taylor is appealing for donations to their winter appeal.
4: It's great for the hip pocket and it's also great for the heart. You can reduce your tax bill and make a difference to a child in need by helping them make the most of their education and build a bright and positive future.
0: And the US Senate has approved a measure demanding President Donald Trump halt the war in Iran or seek congressional approval for further military action. The largely symbolic resolution could have political ramifications, signifying a rare rebuke by lawmakers of the president. It's the first time since 1973 that both chambers of Congress have approved a concurrent resolution instructing a resident to end military action. This is Air News. Broncos veteran Ben Hunt is set to shoulder even more responsibility after signing on for another season. The 36-year-old will remain with Brisbane through to 2027 while Payne Haas and Adam Reynolds depart. Hunt says he's spoken with coach Michael Maguire about his role guiding the club's next generation.
5: Payne leaving the club, Reno retiring, we're losing a fair bit of leadership around the club and he was really excited to keep me on to, you know, be in that leadership role and help the young guys coming through. You know, we've got guys like Jonah Pezzett coming to the club, a young half. He wanted me to stay around and help them out as much as I can as well.
0: Former Carlton coach Michael Voss admits seeing the Blues excel since his departure has been difficult to watch. The Blues have won 5 matches in a row since Voss resigned with a 1-8 record this season. Voss says he isn't jealous of interim coach Josh Fraser.
6: Some of it's difficult to watch because you're not there because, I mean, the reality is that you've invested 5 years of, you know, your time, your effort, sweat, blood, tears, all those sorts of things into that particular group. But on another level, it's hugely rewarding.
0: The IOC says the Olympic Games after Brisbane will be picked just 7 days in advance. India and Qatar are both fighting for the 2036 hosting rights. South Africa, Turkey and Chile have also put their hands up. Australian Independent Radio News.
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8: Good morning, Sydney. Welcome back to another episode of Chook's Morning Roost. Coming at you live from the Chook Pen, which is the 2RRR studios here in Sydney. Well, folks, what a wonderful day. You know it's real, it's raw, it's random, it's unpredictable, it's politically incorrect, it's unapologetic for it, because you know anything can happen when you're tuned into live radio with Chook's Morning Roost. Don't forget, folks, it is already Thursday, the 25th of June, 2026. Now, as I've said before, folks, it's about you. It's about the people. 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That's 9816-277. Or you can send me a text anytime you want throughout the morning on 0412-777-885. And, folks, I tell you what, a show. It's a little bit of a gloomy, grey, drizzly Thursday out there in Sydney Town, isn't it? It's a little bit wet. It's a little bit grey. It's a little bit dark. I expect a lot of that throughout the day. But, folks, I tell you what, we've got a whole lot coming up for you to keep you entertained this morning. I got a whole lot of stuff. Of course, we've got the This Week in History. We've got the birthday book. Also, things that make you go, We're going to look at why you can't tickle yourself. That's right. Also, of course, our new series is Why So Expensive. We're going to talk about screen protectors. That's right, that little bit of glass that saves your phone from all the cracks and dramas and drops and spillages. We're going to talk about why they're so expensive. Also, products that became brand names. That's right, I've got a special one for you today. Products that became brand names. Oh, in the past, we've talked things like about Hoover, doing the hoovering or the vacuuming. I've got another one for you today as well. I also want to talk about thongs. Now, I don't know, you might call them thongs. You might call them flip-flops. You might call them G-strings. Which one am I talking about? I don't know. Stay with me and you'll find out later on today. Also, of course, we're going to talk a little bit about the World Cup. The World Cup football, the soccer, whatever you like to say. There's a whole lot of stuff. Australia's playing in tomorrow. We've got a big match tomorrow. There's been some great results overnight. I want to talk about World Cup hydration breaks. I want to talk about some of the faking, some of the dramatic diving and rolling and theatrical BS that goes on at the World Cup. And I've got a little bit of an idea to counteract some of that as well. And folks, it is a little bit cooler. The weather is definitely, the temperatures are definitely finally started to drop. So we're going to talk about heating. I want to talk about heaters. I want to talk about ways to keep your house warm, ways to keep yourself warm, whether you use an electric blanket or a hot water bottle, or you have a gas heater or a fan heater or a bar heater or an oil heater or a log fire or kerosene, however you heat yourself. We're going to talk about that today. I'm also going to give you a little insight into some of the most cost-effective ways to heat yourself and your family and your house people out there in Radio Land. It is 7:08 in the morning. Let's take a little look out there on Sydney's roads and see what is happening on the traffic radar, folks. Rosebery at Gardiners Road at Dunning Avenue there. Oh, no, there is a crash involving a car and a pedestrian with one of two eastbound lanes closed. I hope everyone's okay throughout there. Chipping Norton at Governor Macquarie Drive between Alfred Road and New Bridge Road. There is a building. The roof is on fire. Let's see if that's being cleared up as well. And Campbelltown at Narellan Road, just past the Hume Motorway off-ramp, there is a truck broken down in the westbound lane, causing a little bit of drama through there. Now, weather, folks, it's not looking too good over the next few days. We've actually had some nice weather again for the last week, but today, showers on and off throughout most of today. Top temps of 18 degrees. The Bureau is calling for up to 15 millimetres of rain, which is quite a bit. So we'll see what happens for that and see if we can keep those grounds open for sports on the weekend. Tomorrow, it looks like a carbon copy of today. Lows of around 12 degrees, tops of around 18 with anywhere up to 10 millimetres of rain. Saturday looks the same as well, 17 degrees and some rain. So it is going to be a drizzly, grey, wet little week here in Sydney. Let's see if you can keep yourself dry, keep yourself sane. And the main thing is let's hope those sports grounds are open so we can get some activity and action on the weekend. Oh, folks. A whole lot of wonderful stuff. I've already had an SMS come through on the live hotline. Let's have a little listen to see what people are... I love when people are messaging early. Yo, what's up, Ann? Oh, it's Jez. Hope you're well. I'm listening in. Jez. My buddy Jez Kitt. Jed Kitt. How are you, buddy? Good to hear from you. Thanks for sending me some love and some message on this Thursday morning. And I've got another one here. Good morning, my man. Oh, I'm not sure who that is from, but thank you. Good morning, my people out there in Radio Land. Oh, we're going to have a whole lot of fun this morning. I've also got an interview today because it was Men's Health Week last week. So today I'm going to be joined on the line with Dr. Alan Ralph to talk men's health. We're going to talk, oh, women, we're going to talk drugs, we're going to talk addiction, we're going to talk mental health, we're going to talk a whole lot of fun stuff, but it's a whole lot of serious stuff as well. So stay with me after 7:30 for that little interview. And music. Oh, folks, music. Have I got some music? I'm trying to find my playlist. Have I got some music for you today? We're just going to get funkified here in the Chook Pen. I'll tell you what, I've got a little bit of Michael Jackson. I'm going to play something old school that I never thought I'd ever play on a radio station. So stay tuned for that. I've got a bit of Duran Duran. I've got a little bit of Electric Light Orchestra. Might even play a little bit of Bryan Adams if you're lucky. I've definitely got some Lionel Richie on the cards for today. And possibly even a little bit of Simple Minds. And it could be some Fleetwood Mac as well, but we're going to have a whole lot of fun. It's going to be a whole lot of good music, but we're going to start the day with a little bit of fun because it is 7:10 in the morning and it's time that you just wake yourself up a little bit. Let's go back to a little bit of Wham, baby. Chooks Morning Roost, 2RRR, 88.5 FM.

0: Ooh, a little bit of George Michael with some Wham! Just to wake you up before you go-go on this Thursday morning. I just thought I'd get you a little bit enthused, a little bit energised, because it is a bit of a grey, dull and misty day out there in Sydney Town. If you're listening, tell me where you're listening from, anywhere around the world. You know, if you're in Sydney, you can just take yourself down to the arse end of the dial at 88.5 on your FM wireless machine contraption, or you can tune in anywhere you are around this wild, wacky and wonderful world. 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So let me know this morning where you are listening from, what you're doing on this wonderful Thursday. Text line is 0412 777 885. We've already had a good start with Jezza. Good morning, Jared. Thanks for the early morning message. In the World Cup, folks, I'm just having a look here live, right now, live. It is Scotland are holding their own. It's 2-1 against Brazil. About to go into halftime break, so Scotland having a little bit of action there. Of course, the Aussies tomorrow against Paraguay. It's going to be a good one. It's going to be the game that stops the nation, isn't it, tomorrow? We'll talk a little bit about that a little bit later. 7:15 in the a.m. And I'll tell you what, we're going to take a little look back at some movie history. That's what we're going to do. We're going to take a little look back at time and the first section of This Week in History. That's right. This is where we take a little look back at some of the most memorable and iconic moments from around the world, around the globe, and around the time. But this week, we're going to start with a little bit of pop culture, some film and some TV, and some stuff to see if you remember. I'll tell you what. Have I got it for you here? I might have it. I may or may not. Who knows what I've got? I don't even know what I got. Do you know what I got? I don't know what I got. All right. We are talking Tarzan. Whoa. $450 million at the box office way back in 1999. That's right. Oh, that song, Two Worlds by Phil Collins, that's pretty good. That actually won an Academy Award for Best Original Song. Phil Collins, how good is that? And that, I'll give you some stats and facts because I love that. It's one of Disney's very last hand-drawn animations before the whole thing went CG. The whole thing, that's right, hand-animated artists. I'll tell you what else. Tell me if you know this movie, epic franchise. I don't know how many they ended up making, but let's see if you have a little listen to this.
1: We got problems.
2: What?
1: Jesse.
2: Oh, shit.
1: Where's he going?
2: Went to the car wash.
1: Whatever, go fetch my car.
2: Go fetch your car? We're not on your block anymore. You better watch who you talk to like that.
0: You know what it is yet? Of course you know
1: Toronto!
0: It is. Vin Diesel.
1: Toronto! SWAT came into my house. Disrespected my whole family because somebody knocked me
0: That's
1: out.
0: That's right. Fast, you know, and the Furious, folks. You. Fast and the Furious, 25 years ago in 2001. Paul Walker, bless his soul. Vin Diesel. Do you know how much this has made? This thing's made $7 billion. $7 billion worldwide. How big is that movie franchise, the Fast and the Furious? I love a bit of Fast and Furious. I was watching some clips of it last night getting ready for the show, and I forgot how just intense and how good and how driven and very, very good movie out there. I'll tell you what, another movie. I'm going to take it back to the 80s. I actually watched this movie with the kids the other week for the very first time, and then we saw all the spin-offs of it as well. So tell me if you remember a little bit of this coming out from 1989, baby.
3: Zelensky, get arrested! It's Saturday!
4: Professor Wayne Zelensky was hard at work on his new invention.
5: This thing works. It'll put us right up there with the invention of electricity.
4: That didn't quite work.
6: Did you get the machine to work?
5: A few more bugs to get out.
4: Then something quite unexpected happened.
6: Where are the kids?
5: I haven't seen them since I left this morning.
4: It shrunk the kids.
6: Nick, what happened?
5: It works. Diane, I got something real important to tell you.
7: Are you trying to tell me
6: the machine works?
0: You know what it is?
6: Do the kids know?
0: You know what happened?
6: Well,
0: honey, I shrunk the kids, baby. That's honey, great. I shrunk the kids. Great. Oh, what an absolute classic. You got a little bit of Rick Moranis in there. It's back in the VHS era, isn't it? And then there was spin-offs, Honey, I Shrunk the Parents, and then Honey, I Shrunk Something Else. There was a whole lot of spin-offs to it because that's what they do over there in Hollywood. Once they make some money, they want to go for a whole lot a bit more, don't they? And I'll tell you what, this is one of my favourite movies ever of all time. And again, watching this last night was a whole lot of fun. I'm going to play a couple of clips just because I like it so much. Have a little listen to this.
8: I don't trust this kid any further than I can throw him.
9: Well, with your bad knee, Ed, you shouldn't throw anybody. It's true.
0: Do you know what it is?
8: What is so dangerous Matthew about
0: Broderick,
8: a character like Ferris
0: absolute
8: Bueller
0: legend.
8: Is he gives good kids bad ideas.
0: Probably the best movie, one of my favorite movies of the 80s. Great soundtrack, great theme song, great premise to a whole story. It is.
8: Jeopardizes my ability to
0: have a little listen to this. Ferris Bueller's Day Off.
9: Well, makes you look like an ass is what he does, Ed.
8: Thank you, Grace. I think you're wrong.
9: Oh, well, he's very popular, Ed.
0: I just love it. I'm just going to keep listening to it for another 30 seconds or 10 seconds. Why not? Because that's what we can do on Chooks Morning Roost.
9: Dweebies, dickheads, they all adore him. They think he's a righteous dude.
0: They think he's a righteous dude, all right, Ferris Bueller. Folks, we're going to keep the lights on here at 2 Triple R. I'm going to be back with you in a couple of minutes to talk some more stuff and play a little bit more tunes.
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Yeah, a little bit of the ELO. That would be Electric Light Orchestra, folks. Chooks Morning Roost. And I'll tell you why I played that one, because way back on this day in 1979, the album Discovery, that's right, they released the album Discovery. It had millions of albums. That hit number one in the UK. It was one of their biggest hits, wasn't it? The Electric Light Orchestra. What do you think about that, folks, to get you excited for your Thursday morning? All right, I'll tell you what. Coming up after 7:30, I've got an interview on the line with Dr. Adam Ralph. We're talking men's health, men's mental health. We're talking a whole lot of all sorts of things, so stay tuned for that little one. But folks, right now, a little segment we started a few weeks ago, why so expensive. We've talked about replacement toothbrush heads, replacement razors, we've talked about print ink cartridges, we've talked about charging cables, and this week, I want to get to the bottom of why the heck are screen protectors for your mobile phone so damn expensive? I know you can buy the little cheap couple of dollar ones from the Daiso, but we're talking the proper screen protectors, folks. Can you explain this to me? It's a $15 piece of glass, right? That's cool. I can handle that. But what I can't handle is the guy at the little mobile phone booth kiosk shop thing wants to charge me another $20 to put it on, just to stick it on. Suddenly you're $35 poorer for something smaller than a slice of cheese, folks. We all buy them. You know, you spend $1,000 on a phone, $80 on a case, and then another $20 to $50 to $80 on a screen protector. Tell you what it's actually made of. It's actually made of tempered glass, all right? A little bit of plastic film, like a PET. Of course, it's got some adhesive backing, and it's fingerprint-resistant coatings, whatever the heck that means. But I tell you what, they're not very complicated to make. It's just basically a piece of glass cut into a shape. There's chemically strengthened, tempered stuff that they polish it up, they coat it, they package it. They make millions upon billions of these every single year. The raw materials, they cost nothing. I'll tell you what, you're paying for branding, packaging, retail markup, licensing, and I'll tell you what you're paying for most is the installation service. Do you do yours yourself? I often get Asuka to do mine for me because she's just got that Japanese mentality and she can do it slow and calm. I get bubbles and mine's off center and the camera holds in the wrong spot. So tell me, a screen protector, do you buy your own? Do you do it yourself or do you get the guy at the shop or the girl at the shop to do it? I don't know. It only takes about, it's the best money ever. It's the best scam ever because it takes about 60 seconds for these guys at the shop to do it. And they charge a whole lot of cash for it, don't they? Well, that's all I wanted to know. I wanted to know what you do. Do you have a screen protector? Do you even use it? Because you know the phones these days have like mega gorilla grass, but I live by my screen protector. I'll probably go through one a week. Literally, I'm not joking. I'll go through probably about 6 or 7 screen protectors a year, and it's better than going through 6 or 7 glass screens at the price they charge to redo those. So tell me what you think. Folks out there, 0412 777 885. Do you use a screen protector? Do you do your own? Do you let someone else do it? Do you go to the shop? I don't know, tell me what you think. What else do you think is so expensive that shouldn't be expensive? And we're not talking things like petrol and heating and those costs of living. We're just talking about little bits and pieces that I just don't get it. I just don't get why some things are so expensive. Anyways, folks, we're going to go up to the 7:30 news in a little bit of a second. But I thought before we do that, because we had a bit of Ferris Bueller's Day Off, I'm going to just play. What do you think I'm going to do? Can I find it here? I don't even know if I can find it. Chuck, what are you doing to me? What are you doing? You were all over it about 2 seconds ago, and now you have just lost the plot, because that's what happens, folks. Chuck gets on the radio, loses the plot. Anyways, we're going to play a little bit of this just to get you out to the radio break to 7:30 news, because it is a little bit of twist and shout from the movie Ferris Bueller's Day Off. Yeah.

0: Well, I just a motivator for a little bit of Ferris Bueller's Day Off. But right now, in 10 seconds, we're going to the 7:30 news. Stay with me. After the news, we're going to talk to Dr. Alan Raff about men's mental health. And then after 8 o'clock, it's going to get loose here in the Chook Pan, folks. I tell you what.
1: This is Air News New South Wales. I'm Lee Harrison. A second man has been charged over a kidnapping in Sydney's north 12 months ago. A man reported being assaulted and kidnapped at gunpoint from a home at Ryde and taken to an unknown address where his assailants demanded a ransom. A 29-year-old man has been charged with 17 offences, including directing the activities of a criminal group. Another man arrested in April is before the courts. Firefighters have worked overnight to extinguish a fire at a warehouse in Sydney's southwest. Governor Macquarie Drive at Chipping Norton remains closed in both directions at Newbridge Road due to the blaze. Meanwhile, a second person's been charged after a business was firebombed in Sydney's inner west. With more on that story, Jefferson Shaw.
2: Police called to a Concord West beauty salon on June the 16th say a device had been detonated, damaging the front of the building. They seized large amounts of shrapnel and items thought to have been used in the construction of the device. There were no reports on injuries. A 31-year-old woman arrested at Bardia in Sydney Southwest has been charged with offences, including possessing a restricted substance. A 29-year-old man arrested in Padstow remains before the courts. Jefferson Shaw, Sydney.
1: And latest data shows tourism numbers in the state have surged past pre-COVID levels. To sport now, memories of the infamous Battle of Brookie have resurfaced as the Sea Eagles prepare to take on their old rivals, the Melbourne Storm, on Saturday night. Storm winger Will Warbrick says coach Craig Bellamy has so far resisted any mention of the 2011 clash that saw a series of all-in brawls.
3: There was definitely videos shown in previous years, but not this week. He hasn't brought up. I think he must be wanting us to keep a pretty disciplined approach heading into the game.
1: Round 17 kicks off tonight with the Eels hosting the Rabbitohs in Parramatta. In the AFL, Melbourne forward Brody Majacek says he feared he'd never walk again after the ugly tackle which broke his neck against Collingwood. The 33-year-old is spending 6 weeks in a brace before another 6 weeks of minimal movement. And Aussie boxer Liam Parro has won the IBF World Welterweight title, defeating Irishman Lewis Crocker by decision in Brisbane. This is Air News New South Wales.
0: Good morning, Sydney. Welcome back to Chook's Morning Roost. Here we are on the Thursday, the 25th of July, of June, should I say, 2026. Well, folks, Mental Health Week might officially be over, but let's be honest, being a bloke doesn't suddenly get any easier because the calendar flips into a new week. And now, I don't know about you folks, but when I was younger, life seemed pretty simple. You'd finish work, you'd call a mate, you'd head down to the pub, you watch some footy, you go fishing, you go surfing, you're travelling, whatever it was. And then somewhere along the way, careers happen, mortgages, kids, life happens. Before you know it, you're sitting here in your mid-40s, you've got a couple of young kids, you're exhausted. 6 months has gone by before you've even caught up with some of your best mates. But we're always being told that connection is important, that talking is important, that physical health is important, and that mental health matters. But folks, really, what does that look like for a normal, ordinary bloke out there? I don't know. Do men really need mates the way women need their friendship groups? Why is it so hard to make friends as adults? And why do so many men bottle things up? Why do we bottle things up till we reach breaking point? And I want to know, something as simple as a conversation over a beer, a coffee, a fish and chip, or a walk around the block, does that really make a difference when you're hanging out with your mates? But to answer all these questions and to help guide me through this morning I'm joined on the line with none other than Dr. Alan Ralph. He is a clinical psychologist and the head of training at Triple P Parenting. We've had these folks on the show before. They're a wonderful organisation. Alan, a big, special, warm welcome to Chook's Morning Roost. Good morning, Alan.
4: Thanks, Chook.
0: Mate, well, it was Men's Health Week last week. We're going to talk a little bit about mental health and a bit of physical health this week. So you must be a busy man this month.
4: And yes, we've had a few.
0: I bet. Now, listen, quick stats. Men account for approximately, 76% of all suicide deaths in Australia. It remains the leading cause of death for Australian men. And around 2,500 men die from this every single year. I know it's not the brightest way to start the day, but I'm just setting a bit of a tone here. And the highest rates in men is 40 to 59 years old. What can we attest that to?
4: Well, it's really hard to put a finger on it. The world's changing, and a lot of people don't adapt to change very well. Things are moving a lot faster. It takes longer to try and work. And I think that helps create situations where people feel undervalued or just unskilled or just overstressed and no way out. So I think there's no one single solution to this, and I don't think there's a single cause, but it is a real problem.
0: It definitely is, definitely is. Listen, something that's interesting, talking about men's friendships as well, and many psychologists would sort of say a men's friendship is more of a side-by-side, doing activities together, hanging out together side-by-side, as opposed to the, having a coffee face-to-face like the women. Why do you think that is?
4: That's a good question. I think we need to be a bit careful not to buy into the stereotypes too strongly, although there is certainly some evidence to suggest that what you're saying is fairly typical. But I think we shouldn't kind of lock people into those kinds of limits.
0: Mm-hmm.
4: And so trying to help people find out what works for them is the key thing, rather than assuming that they've got to fit into a men's shed or, you know, a book club or something of that sort. But those things can be great. But it does.
0: Hey there, mate. Well, folks, we just had a little bit of a problem. We've had a bit of a problem with Dr. Alan Routh there. Dr. Alan Routh, we've had a little bit of an issue on the line. What are we going to do? I don't know, but that's all right. It's Chook's Morning Roots. Let me come back to that and we'll fix it up. But right now, we're just going to go, because it's live radio. Anything can happen, I tell you what. We're going to go to a little bit of a song, and this is going to be a little bit of fun. This is a little bit of Lionel Richie with Dancing on the Ceiling, folks. I love this. We'll come back to the interview just in a moment.

0: You know, folks, we are dancing on the ceiling. We've just had to cut our little interview short there. We'll be back on after 8 o'clock with Dr. Alan Ralph. But I tell you what, I'm playing that song. Do you know why I'm playing that song? Because it's just Lionel Richie and it's just all time and it's just good. And it's actually Lionel Richie's birthday. He's turning 77 years old this week. So I thought I'd play a little bit of that in celebration of a little bit of Lionel Richie. So, folks, we're just going to get on with the show because that's what we do. It's live radio. Anything can happen. I've told you that. You want to be a part of the show? You can do that. Give me a buzz anytime you want with you through until 9 o'clock this morning. 9816-2777. That's 9816-2777. Or let your fingers do the talking, baby. 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Right now, I want to talk about some brand names. I want to talk about brand names, products, brand names that became products that became brand names. And I'll tell you what, it's the flying disc. Do you know what a flying disc is? No, it's not a UFO. No, it's not something crazy. I'll tell you what it is. It's a Frisbee. A Frisbee. Most people think Frisbee is the actual name of a Frisbee, but it's not. Frisbee is the actual name of a flying disc. Now, do you call it a flying disc? Have you ever heard anybody calling a flying disc? I've never heard anyone call that a flying disc. I'll tell you what. I'm going to give you some history facts because, you know, I love my stats and my facts, people at home. The whole world, we call it a Frisbee, but the name actually comes from the Frisbee Pie Company in Connecticut, US of A. Uni students, they used to throw these empty pie tins around. So you know how you have that like that foil pie tin? They used to flick them around, and they used to have their name stamped on them, which is Frisbee, because it was the Frisbee Pie Company. How's that? Like a little bit of that. So people would yell out Frisbee when they're throwing these pie tins around. How good's that? And then in the 1950s, people, toy company Wham-O, still around today, I believe, Wham-O developed a plastic version and changed the spelling to Frisbee. So it used to be Frisbee, which is F-R-I-S-B-I-E, and then this toy company changed to F-R-I-S-B-E-E, Frisbee. Global sensation, worldwide phenomenon, isn't it? Not many toys have crossed sort of the cultures, the generations and countries like the Frisbee. It's one of the most universally recognized toys. Is it a toy? Is it a game? Is it a product? I don't know. It's like the Rubik's Cube. Two of the most popular things ever is a Frisbee and a Rubik's Cube. I'll tell you the great thing I love about a Frisbee. There's no batteries, there's no screen, there's no instructions. You just throw it and you just catch it. How good is it? What about Ultimate Frisbee? What do you call it? The Ultimate Frisbee? Frisbee Golf? Do you call it Frolf? It's played in 100 countries around the world. It's getting up there. I know my mates Shash and Liz, they love a bit of Frisbee Golf, and they got me into it as well. I love going up the farm and playing Frisbee Golf. We've actually got a pretty good Frisbee Golf course down here at North Ryde Common as well. So do you play it? Have you played it? It's so much fun. There's world championships, there's professional leagues, there's international tournaments. Did you know that Frisbee Golf or Frolf or whatever you want to call it is one of the fastest growing sports in the world? Would you believe that? Tell you the proper name. It's called Disc Golf. That's Disc Golf because it's a flying disc, folk. Oh, tell me, did you play a bit of Frisbee Golf? Did you play a bit of Disc Golf? Do you like it? I love it. It's so much fun. So just as we said, products that became brand names. We've talked about Hoover, Google, Esky, and now the Frisbee, folks. Now, I'll tell you what, a little bit of a fun fact. Over 300 million Frisbees have been sold worldwide. Tell me what you think about that. Give me a name. What other products that became brand names like the Esky or the Frisbee? I don't know. Let me know out there in Radioland, and we'll keep the lights on here. We'll come back shortly.
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0: Oh yeah, the better big bank, Bendigo Bank, one of our wonderful sponsors here at 2RRR. We love ourselves a little bit of Bendigo Bank. So what else I love? I love talking about thongs. You like talking about thongs? I think we're going to talk about thongs. I'm going to play a little bit of a music, a little bit of a song for you. And then I tell you what, we're going to come back and talk about thongs or flip-flops or what do you actually call them? I'm not sure, but before we go there, we're going to go into a little bit of Michael Jackson with "They Don't Care About Us." I care about you. Do you care about me? I care about you. But they don't care about us. This is from his History album.

0: love myself a little bit of Michael Jackson, folks. I love a little bit. Now, we're playing a little bit of Michael Jackson for one, two, three reasons. One, because he's just awesome and I love myself a little bit of Michael Jackson. But also, on this week in 1995, he released the History album, 20 million copies. One of the biggest albums in the 1990s. It's also the anniversary of Michael Jackson's death. How ironic is that? Literally, in 2009, at 50 years old, Michael Jackson died. And so we thought we'd play a little bit about that, hey, folks. Well, Chooks Morning Roost, we had a little bit of technical difficulty before, but we're going to be back on after 8 o'clock because I've done some radio magic, folks. I have done some radio magic behind the scenes to get our interview back with Dr. Alan Ralph. But right now, what do you call them? Do you call them thongs? Do you call them flip-flops? Do you call them slides? I'll tell you what. You know, it's Australia's favourite footwear, folks. We wear them everywhere. You can be the beach, the Bunnings. We even wear thongs to weddings, which would be very uncouth in some different places around the world. I'm going to tell you some stats and facts because, you know, I love that. The origin, the meaning of the word thong is actually ancient English term, and it's used to describe the narrow strip of leather or cord used as a fastening. I'll tell you how it became footwear, folks, because early sandals were held onto the foot by a strap between the big toe and the second toe, and that strap was called a thong. That's right, and basically the name transferred to be called the entire shoe a thong. Now, in Australia, it became common, the term thong, in the 1950s and 1960s. I would have thought the thong was around for thousands of years before that, but no, in Australia, 1950s and 1960s, cheap rubber footwear became huge, popular, and I'll tell you what, Dunlop. Dunlop trademarked a thong design in Australia. Dunlop. Remember the Dunlop Volley? How good's the Dunlop Volley shoe? So Dunlop trademarked the thong in 1959. Now, what I love about the thong is we say thong, and we know what we're talking about, right? When I say thong, what do you think? You think some thongs, a pair of flip-flops. Americans hear thong, and you know what they're thinking? They're thinking a G-banger, baby. That's right, they're thinking G-string. What do you call it? Do you call it a thong, a flip-flop? G-string? What do you think out there, folks? I don't know. Do you wear thongs? I actually really can't stand thongs. I hate thongs. I'm a barefoot or a shoe guy. I'm pretty much a barefoot guy as much as possible. I can't. I love a G-banger, but I hate a thong banger because nothing's more annoying than that piece of rubber in between that big toe. I know it takes some time to get used to, but I'm definitely not a thong kind of guy. We buy around 2.5 million pairs of thongs a year here in Australia. And Havaianas, the Brazilian brand, it's still the most popular in the world at 250 million pairs globally. How's that? And why do you think we wear thongs so much? Do you like thongs? Do you wear thongs? Tell me, what is it about that? I know in other countries, I know when I lived in Canada, they all wear slides or sandals. Jeez, slides sounds so gangster, doesn't it? I'm going to just put on my slides. I always say slippers rather than slides, but I think slippers sound like a bit of a grandpa and slides sound a bit gangster. And I'll tell you what else I saw often in Canada. People who wear socks and sandals. Socks and sandals or socks and slides or socks and flip-flops. It was a crazy, crazy thing. They love a sock and a slipper. Oh, anyways, I could talk about this kind of stuff all day. I don't know if it interests you, but it interests me because that's just chook and I'm random. So if you want to be a part of the conversation, you can do that. Send me a text anytime you want throughout the morning. I'm here until 9 o'clock on 0412 777 885. Are they a thong? Are they a flip-flop? Are they a slide? Are they something? Who knows? You tell me at home, folks.
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2: Get involved, be a part of the 2RRR family. 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So get on, be a part of it, folks. It's 7:54 in the AM. You are tuned into Chooks Morning Roos. Let's take a little look out there on Sydney's roads and see what's happening. We have a Sydney, York Street at Barrack Street. We have a bus broken down, causing dramas there to southbound lanes. Lane 2 is totally closed. Beverly Hills, Stony Creek Road at King's Place. There's another car broken down. Eastbound traffic's affected there. And at Greystanes, the Cumberland Highway approaching the M4 motorway. A crash involving two cars causing delays for our southbound travellers there this morning. As we said, the weather, take a look outside, folks. It's a little bit gloomy. It's a bit grey. It's a bit rainy. It's a little bit sad of a situation. And it's going to stay like that for the rest of the day, folks. Anywhere up to 15 millimetres of rain today, we are calling for at the Bureau of Meteorology. A carbon copy for the next couple of days. 18 degrees tomorrow. Showers all day. Saturday, 17 degrees and showers. So let's see what goes on with that, folks. Out there in the World Cup, it's still 2-1. There's only 4 minutes to go in a Brazil-Scotland game. 2-1 would be great if Scotland could put a goal through there. That'd be a little bit of a shock and a little bit of a shake-up, wouldn't it? See what you think about that. But, folks, a couple of minutes. I just want to talk about some things that are happening around town and happening locally. Macquarie University. I'm going to read out something here, a little bit of a stat. Macquarie University forecasts that the pension eligibility age will need to rise to 70 by just 2043, just to keep the system financially stable, as fewer workers support a rapidly growing pool of retirees. Now, at the same time, the ABS, Australian Bureau of Statistics, shows that nearly half of all Australian households are not on track for a comfortable retirement, even accounting for superannuation and the pension together. So research from Macquarie University is suggesting the pension age may need to rise to 68 in the next few years. So by 2029, which is only 3 years away, it's got to go from 65 to 68 for women, and then 70 years old by 2043. What do we work until 70 years old for? Like, it's just no point, is it? You're working your whole life, you're paying your taxes, you're struggling, and then, like, unfortunately, my mother, bless her soul, she passed away at 72, and that makes me really sad and really, like, worked her whole life to the day she died. Now, if you're at 70 years old and you're still working, what's the point of having a retirement? What are you saving for? Just work part-time your whole life and just do the Mexican fishing lifestyle is what I say, folks. It's very, very interesting, but basically, the proportion of retirees now using super as their main income source has grown from 20% to 28% today. Very, very, very interesting, folks. So let's see what we're going to do about that one. Also, the M52, the bus, the local bus, the M52, everyone's been ranting and raving. The politicians are beating their chests. Everyone's getting excited. Have you caught it? There's a lot of hype about this, the removal of the 500 Express and the M52. I saw the M52 go past the other day. It was absolutely packed, jam-packed to the rafters. So let me know if you're a commuter out there and what you think about the Sydney buses. Oh, what else? One Nation, well, the latest poll last week, One Nation, getting ahead of major parties. What do you think about that? That's a little bit tricky situation. She's a bit like Donald Trump. There's some good, there's some bad, there's some ugly, there's a whole lot of stuff. So let me know what you think about the old One Nation party gaining a little bit of traction. Also, the mayor has said here that Sydney Water is undertaking a major upgrade of the Ryde Pymble drinking water pipeline. Now, I've got to tell you something here, right? This is something that gets up my goat because we are building so much development, so many duplexes, so many extra properties. Of course we need a facility upgrade to our water. Now, the pipeline now needs to... They closed it down in 2014 because it was old and it was ageing. But now the pipeline needs to be re-established to help support all the massive housing that's being built throughout our LGA of Ryde and Upper North Shore. It's absolutely crazy, folks. So expect a couple of years of works to be there to revive an old water pipeline just so we can have some fresh drinking water. The other thing that gets up my goat a little bit around the local area here is... it's the mayor. I love myself, the mayor, Trenton Brown, and Ryde Council, the good, the bad, the ugly. They do some good things. They do some not-so-good things. But they're basically talking about our vital tree canopy and how we have to rebuild the tree canopy. And I'll tell you what, we have to rebuild our tree canopy because they're allowing, the new rule allows you to fell all trees on a block if you want to build a brand new duplex and a brand new build. And then all you've got to do is plant some little trees out the front, a little hedge and a couple of things. And now the council's going around and what they're doing is they're re-establishing or they're planting trees along all the footpaths in all of Ryde because they're below their quota of a tree canopy. But they're also the same people who are letting tree canopy get cut down. Now, my facts might not be 100% right here because I also believe it's state government who is allowing that to happen, not just the local government. So tell me what you think at home about all these beautiful trees getting cut down to make way for big-ass duplexes in the city of Ryde. Folks, you can do that on 0412 777 885. We're going to go to the news, and then I'm going to come back, and we're going to start fresh of an interview with Dr. Alan Ralph on men's mental health.
3: Good morning, I'm Lee Harrison. The nation's chief spy agency says while the terror threat level remains at probable, it underestimates the true danger Australians face. ASIO has delivered its annual threat assessment, warning our security environment has deteriorated faster than expected. The organisation says it's foiled 14 significant terror-related cases since the Bondi Beach massacre. ASIO Director General Mike Burgess says the terror threat system could be overhauled.
4: Australia's terrorism threat level remains at probable, but I don't believe the system was designed for a situation like the one we face now. Probable does not tell the full story. The next level on the scale is expected, which applies when we have intelligence about a specific attack.
3: Teal independent Zali Stegel and Allegra Spender have confirmed they'll form a new political party. Community Strong Australia will target centrist voters and those who've become disaffected with other parties. Other Teal MPs have declined to join the alliance. Meanwhile, a key independent is warning of a widow's tax as Labor prepares to pass its capital gains and negative gearing legislation. More from Michael Packey.
5: The Greens will help waive the Albanese government's contentious tax changes through Parliament today, but independent Senator David Pocock argues the legislation is being rushed, leading to unintended consequences. Investment property, which is currently jointly owned by a couple, may not have their capital gains and negative gearing exemptions grandfathered if one of the co-owners dies or the couple divorce. Senator Pocock says it amounts to a widow's tax, but the government is dismissing the concerns. The new laws will also tighten the rules for self-managed super funds while expanding the definition of a small business. Michael Packey, Canberra.
3: The number of homeowners making profits from the resale of their properties has reached its highest level in more than two decades. 96% of residential property resales had a nominal profit in the March quarter, the strongest result since 2005. Cotality's research director, Tim Lawless, says it could be the peak as house prices fall.
6: We probably will start to see a trend towards fewer homes reselling at a profit. But remember, most homes are sold for or held for a long period of time.
3: An organisation supporting the children and families of veterans is celebrating 100 years of operation. An event for the milestone is being held today for 250 widows, widowers and other loved ones whose lives have been shaped by military service. Sydney Legacy Acting President Julie Bowden says it means a lot for the organisation.
7: It was made in the trenches of World War One to look after the missus and the kids. And this has endured for the last 100 years.
3: The UK has recorded its hottest June day in nearly 60 years. The extreme temperatures also shattered local records in Scotland, while Spain experienced its highest daily average temperatures since 1950. 40 people have drowned in heatwave-related deaths in France since last Thursday. This is Air News. Brendan Gale has a message for doubters of the Tasmanian AFL team. The Devils have a licence to enter the competition, conditional on the roofed Macquarie Point Stadium. Costings are due to be released next month ahead of preliminary works. The Devils' chief executive telling Fox Footy, any doubts about the team are nothing more than fear-mongering.
8: No doubt. No, we're moving ahead. We've received nothing but encouragement from the AFL. So, no, we're really excited. We're enthused. Everything is working towards 2028, and clearly the stadium won't be available then.
3: New signing Maverick Geyer is dismissing fears over the Perth Bears roster for their entry into the NRL next season. The Tigers forward has defended the Bears' recruitment, which has failed to net any genuine marquee players.
9: Dolphins had a pretty similar reaction when they entered the market, and you know they got a couple marquee signings late, the Hammer and stuff, but I look at that roster as it is and I just see a bunch of hard workers who are eager to impress, you know, Mal and the Western Australian community.
3: At the World Cup, Switzerland's defeated Canada 2-1 to finish first in Group B. And Socceroos defender Jacob Italiano has been ruled out of tomorrow's final group stage clash with Paraguay due to an adductor injury. Australian Independent Radio News.
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2: Well, folks, Mental Health Week might officially be over, but let's be honest, being a bloke doesn't suddenly get any easier because the calendar flips into a new week. And now, I don't know about you folks, but when I was younger, life seemed pretty simple. You'd finish work, you'd call a mate, you'd head down to the pub, you watch some footy, you go fishing, you go surfing, you're travelling, whatever it was. And then somewhere along the way, careers happen, mortgages, kids, life happens. Before you know it, you're sitting here in your mid-40s, you've got a couple of young kids, you're exhausted. 6 months has gone by before you've even caught up with some of your best mates. But we're always being told that connection is important, that talking is important, that physical health is important, and that mental health matters. But folks, really, what does that look like for a normal, ordinary bloke out there? I don't know. Do men really need mates the way women need their friendship groups? Why is it so hard to make friends as adults? And why do so many men bottle things up? Why do we bottle things up till we reach breaking point? And I want to know, something as simple as a conversation over a beer, a coffee, a fish and chip, or a walk around the block, does that really make a difference when you're hanging out with your mates? But to answer all these questions and to help guide me through this morning I'm joined on the line with none other than Dr. Alan Ralph. He is a clinical psychologist and the head of training at Triple P Parenting. We've had these folks on the show before. They're a wonderful organisation. Alan, a big, special, warm welcome to Chook's Morning Roost. Good morning, Alan.
11: Thanks, sir.
2: Mate, it was Men's Health Week last week. We're going to talk a little bit about mental health and a bit of physical health this week. So you must be a busy man this month.
11: And yes, we've had a few.
2: I bet. Now, listen, quick stats. Men account for approximately, 76% of all suicide deaths in Australia. It remains the leading cause of death for Australian men. And around 2,500 men die from this every single year. And the highest rates in men is 40 to 59 years old. What can we attest that to?
11: Well, it's really hard to put a finger on it. The world's changing, and a lot of people don't adapt to change very well. Things are moving a lot faster. It takes longer to try and work. And I think that helps create situations where people feel undervalued or just unskilled or just overstressed and no way out. So I think there's no one single solution to this, and I don't think there's a single cause, but it is a real problem.
2: It definitely is, Listen, something that's interesting, talking about men's friendships as well, and many psychologists would sort of say a men's friendship is more of a side-by-side, doing activities together, hanging out together side-by-side, as opposed to having a coffee face-to-face like the women. Why do you think that is?
11: It's a good question. I think we need to be a bit careful not to buy into the stereotypes too strongly, although there is certainly some evidence to suggest that what you're saying is fairly typical. But I think we shouldn't kind of lock people into those kinds of limits.
2: Mm-hmm.
11: And so trying to help people find out what works for them is the key thing, rather than assuming that they've got to fit into a men's shed or, you know, a book club or something of that sort. But those things can be great.
2: Speaking of the men's shed, I find is it a little bit confronting to go to something like a men's shed or a men's breakfast, people that you don't know? Or is it something that we should just get out there and try?
11: I think it can be very difficult for some people to do those kinds of things. It's putting yourself out in a way that is risky. You never quite know what's going to happen. And so they're not always the best way to go. I mean, looking for alternative options that suit your style, the way that you want to do things, is probably better than trying to force yourself into a limited option like a men's shed that may not suit your particular skills and interests.
2: Yeah, and that's where I found things like, for myself personally, I've joined things like the SES. I found that was kind of a good thing, getting involved in a local cricket club and the sports clubs. I found that's a less confronting way to still get that mateship around.
11: Yeah, I think that's absolutely right. I mean, I think, you know, no matter where you live, you've got to look out to see what's available. In rural settings, some of the really excellent support groups that you could log into. But sometimes if you're in the city, it can be a bit harder. But the great thing now, of course, is that with the internet, you can go online and search for things that you never would have known even existed before. So it's a matter of using the tools that are available.
2: So true, so true. And listen, I want to talk about something as well. I just want to know, I'm in my mid-40s, and I go through this a little bit as well. Why is it so hard for a few of the blokes just to catch up? Like, whether it's for a beer or to go fishing or just hang out? Like, what makes it so hard these days? And is there actual mental health value in just hanging out together? Even if you're not talking about life and kids and stress, what's the value in that for men?
11: Well, there is a lot of value. I mean, we are social animals and we do rely on social connections to make ourselves good. And so I think that those are real benefits. But of course, the world descends on you as you get older. Your kids come along, your mortgage comes along, maybe a change in your work situation. So the stress is built up. And that's one of those things that sometimes you don't notice until you suddenly find out you're exhausted. So trying to find all ways of readdressing that are really important. I think the problem is that it's got to be a major change to solve problems. When in fact, if you can just make little changes on a daily basis, that can be just as effective.
2: Well, Ken, I want to talk about that a little bit. I do want to come on to a little bit of that later. It's actually a Japanese philosophy called Kaizen as well that I've been working on. But what about the pop-in as well? I think we've lost this, and I talked about this on my show the other week. We've lost this freedom of just popping in, just popping over to a mate's house. I was in the area. I'm just hanging out for 10 or 15 minutes. Have we overcomplicated the whole friendship? Now we've got to sort of schedule it in, send a text, make a date, and then someone doesn't turn up and the kids get sick and where it all falls apart. How important can just a quick 10, 15, 20-minute pop-in be these days if you're living close to some of your mates?
11: Yeah, well, it can be great if you can do it, and not everybody lives in an environment where that's possible. Of course, Australia is very much a car-driven environment, and so people don't live close to each other like they used to in the villages, and so it's quite an effort in some cases to do that. And, of course, you turn up on somebody's doorstep and they've gone out. So you think, oh, now what do I do? And so it is trying to build an informal network to do that in some way, whether by dropping into someone's home or meeting at the local golf club or meeting somewhere else that's convenient. And so trying to find those opportunities can be quite a challenge.
2: Yeah, that's what I find. It's getting harder and harder. The other thing I find is harder and harder is the boys' trip. Well, why is a boys' trip so important? Like just going over a weekend fishing or going a weekend, 2 days camping or a golf weekend or even just a golf day out. I find these are getting more harder and harder to schedule and to fit. But why are they so important? What are the psychological benefits of the boys and the men getting out together in a natural environment?
11: Well, I think there are some great advantages to de-stress, to get away from the day-to-day stresses and problems. I mean, the great risk, of course, is that it becomes an excuse to not do things at home, and that can create conflict at home with your partner. But if you can create those kind of situations, that's great. But, I mean, the other thing, of course, is that I think I've become, I don't know if this is quite the right word, but I think COVID's got a lot to answer for it. It really pushed people indoors and away from those external activities. And I'm not sure we've really recovered. I don't think we've recovered from that yet.
2: I think you're onto something there. And you just touched on something I was going to talk about too. Some mates, they sort of joke or they say, oh, their missus won't let them go out or some men kind of use the family responsibility as a convenient excuse. I find that may have come around more since COVID as well. Like, oh, I've got to stay home with the missus or I've been out twice this week or something like that. Is that a reality as well? And is it one, women are sometimes stopping the men go out, or is it sometimes men just use that as an excuse because they actually don't want to go out themselves?
11: I think it could be all of those. I mean, the thing is that it depends what's going on at home. If you've got a good relationship with your partner, then it's usually encouraged for you to go out and have some time for yourself. If you're not really pulling your weight, then going out can seem like an avoidance of some of the things you really ought to be doing. So I think it does come down to individual family situations to negotiate these things in a positive way so that everyone gets the time for themselves, everyone gets the time to de-stress, and you share that load in a way that makes sense. the York family.
2: You're talking a lot of sense here, Dr. Allen. You're talking a lot of sense. Hey, listen, I just want to mention something as well. Talking about kids, listen, I was a stay-at-home dad for the first couple of years of both of my kids. I made a conscious and a financial choice or sacrifice, should I say, to do that. I love my kids. I love my family. But I notice a lot of blokes don't talk about their kids or their family in the same way women do. Like, being a dad's often the most important thing in men's lives. But we just, why is it that men don't seem to talk so much about kids? And I love talking about the cutting the nails and the washing the hair and the way that kids behave and different things that we do in different situations. Why do you find that men don't really talk about that as much? Or am I wrong? Is that changing?
11: I think it is changing, but it's changing very slowly. I mean, I think we still kind of have the hangover from the olden days when, you know, men were the providers. They go out and work and bring home the money to raise, pay for things. Whereas mum's job was to stay at home with the kids and look after the kids. Those roles have really shifted quite dramatically. Mm. And the opportunities to do it different ways are there. But, of course, it doesn't suit everybody, partly because of a financial commitment or a personal location commitment. But I think we are seeing increases in it for men to share these things. But it needs to be encouraged and it needs to be normalised. I think one of the great things that we could really have happen is some of the people that have to look up to, I'm thinking particularly sports stars, for example, I think they have an important role to play in normalising these kinds of activities that we're talking about.
2: Yeah, as you said, so from the grandfather, the father, the brothers, the uncles, everyone to sort of normalise that. Because I love talking about, you know, what we're putting in the kids' lunchbox, shopping for kids' shoes, but a lot of my mates are like, dude, I don't care, it's all right. I'm finding that as well in my mid-40s. So I was born in what, 1980, 79, 80. And I find that even with my generation, there's still a little bit of, not a stigma, but there's just a resistance to talk about that stuff. Or maybe there's a lack of knowledge because the fathers are not as involved in the domestic side of raising kids.
11: I think it's a bit of both. I think you're right, that particularly with young children, I think fathers do struggle a little bit to know what their role is. As the kids get older and move into the kind of middle childhood and teenage years, I think there's more opportunity for them to feel that they can contribute something that's in their skill base. But I think, again, it's changing gradually, and we have to kind of really promote this kind of activity to encourage dads to do these kind of things. It really is important to their mental health.
2: And speaking of mental health, you're a clinical psychologist, and I've read through your resume, I've stalked you out, Alan, and you've done a whole lot of wonderful things. You've written a whole lot of wonderful papers and been involved in universities, of course, now with Triple P Parenting. Depression in men, it looks a little bit different to what you expect. What are some of the early warning signs that family members should sort of notice or take a look at?
11: Yeah, that's a really tricky one. I mean, we so often read of people taking their own lives and the people close to them say, I knew he was thinking of that. It never crossed my mind that it was that. So, so they do seem to hide it remarkably well. I don't know what the answer is to that in terms of trying to encourage it. But certainly the visual signs that if they are there is, you know, a gradual disconnection from things they've enjoyed doing in the past, an increased kind of sense of irritability, an unwillingness to go and do things that they used to do before. So those are some of the things that it's worth looking out for. But it doesn't often manifest itself in the same way that it does for women. You don't get that kind of sadness or the disconnecting quite as much with the men.
2: Yeah, I found for me when I went through things like that, it was a matter of I just stopped answering my phone, or I didn't really reply to text, or I'd reply a couple of days later. Or in the boys' group chat, I wouldn't really get involved. Or I'd make a plan, we'll hang out next weekend, but then, you know, the day before I'd get all a little bit anxious and really not feel like doing it, so I'd can it out. So I think for me I had some obvious signs internally, but I'm not sure if the mates and the people around me quite picked up on that.
11: No, I think you're right. I think one of the things that really needs to encourage people to do is to show interest in other people. And, you know, I mean, they've asked that are you okay idea is a pretty good one. The idea is that it really ought to be casual conversations that all these things out. And, of course, you ask that first question, are you okay? What you'll normally get back is that, oh, yeah, of course, I'm fine, which is a kind of a brush-off. The risk is that you take that as face value, and it may actually not be true. It really is an invitation to ask the next question, show that you're really interested in wanting to know. Because the first time you ask, it's just custom. You're not really interested. You're just doing go through. because that's what we do. So you need to be persist past that first barrier, if you like, to really check out whether things are okay or not, and not be put off by that first kind of dismissal.
2: Well, what are some ways we can do that? Because I look at the Are You OK Day, and listen, I spent the last 14 years in Japan, and mental health is just not talked about. It's just something that you just get on with and you deal with quietly. And obviously Japan has a hugely high suicide rate, especially among men in this age group as well. Is it a bit cheesy? Is it a bit corny? Are you OK? Are you OK Day? But what are some of the follow-up questions that you could ask on that? Because it's easy to say, oh, mate, you OK? Like, how's life? Everything good? Yeah, mate, she's all good. It's all right. I'm getting through it. I'm surviving. What is another question that we can go from or another direction we can go to from there?
11: Well, another way to go about it is to share something of your own experience. So, you know, I've just had a tough week. How was yours? So by sharing, opening up a little bit of your own experiences, that often invites people to show interest in what you, and then you can get to those other conversations that might otherwise be probably more difficult to get to.
2: Interesting. Folks, you are on Chook's Morning Roots. I'm on the line here with Dr. Alan Ralph. He's from Triple P Parenting, a clinical psychologist. We are talking men's health. We've been covering a little bit of men's mental health. I'll come back. We're going to talk a bit more about men's mental health and some physical health. But right now, I've got to keep the lights on here at 2RRR.
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2: Folks, welcome back to Chook's Morning Roost. We are talking here with Dr. Alan Ralph from Triple P Parenting and talking all about men's mental health today. Where do you want to go from here, Alan? What are we going to talk about next?
11: Yeah, I think there's a couple of things. I think one of the things we're finding these days is there's a lot of things that are happening to us that we can't change. You know, cost of living rates are going up. You know, the climate change is taking over. And we feel kind of helpless about that. One of the things you can do something about, though, is what goes on in your family, in your parenting role. That's why Triple P is really promoting a normalised approach to improving your parenting. It doesn't mean you're a bad parent if you need to get support for your parents. You can always be a little bit better. And so trying to increase the opportunities for parents to access support in the parenting domain, because a lot of people don't get support.
2: Mm.
11: And so there are opportunities now in terms of you can go to your GP and get a referral. You can go online and access one of the programs that way for free. And so we really need to promote and encourage parents to at least to that area, which if they can reduce some of the stresses around their parenting role, that frees them up to have some capacity to respond to some of those other things that are a bit more challenging.
2: No, you're spot on. And listen, I'm going to give it a plug out there again. The Triple P parenting program. I heard about this when I first spoke to Carol Markey, dad's a year or so ago, and I actually got onto this program. And we promote it through our school and through the PNC. People out there, it is absolutely fantastic. It is. It's just a free course, and it's none of this pressure, or it's not telling you how to be a parent. But some simple things I found was like, you know, when you're constantly yelling at your kids, put your shoes on, brush your teeth, get your pajamas on. There's some really good techniques to change the way that you approach your children, and the response from the kids is amazing turnaround, Alan. It's an amazing turnaround.
11: Yeah, I think you're right. A lot of parents don't believe how simple some of the things can be in terms of bringing about change, but they've been well proven in research over the years, and they work really well. And so helping parents get access to it is a critical thing.
2: We've made it free. We've all got access. It's on my phone. It's right there. Instead of scrolling through social media, I can actually look through this and I get a couple of minute bite-sized bit of useful info that I can actually go inside and activate and see the difference.
11: Yeah, I'm not sure we're really promoting it as well as you. You sound like you're in a great space to be able to get to access it. But I'm not sure we promote it as well as we might for those people who don't know about it and could really benefit from it.
2: Well, that's what we're here to do today as well. I want to promote. I want to get out there because I'm a user, I'm a follower, I'm a believer, I'm a very hands-on father. And I think what you mentioned before is there's a lot of things we can't control and external factors. But if we can control how we deal internally with ourselves, with our children, with our family, with our partner and our relationships, that's a huge step to our whole life getting better.
11: Yeah, absolutely.
2: What else have you got there? You do so many wonderful things. Any other areas that you want to touch on or talk about with me today, Alan?
11: I think I've pretty much covered all of the topics that I was keen to talk to you about, so if that's okay.
2: I've got two quick ones for you. Why is it so hard to make friends after 40? Like, I've got my high school friends, the same crew I grew up with most of my life, and I find a lot of people do. But when you move away, and we're finding a lot of people moving away from where they grew up, because of cost of living, you can't afford to live in the suburb that you grew up in, and work and other things. Why is it so hard to make mates when you're in your 40s?
11: Yeah, I think it's an accumulation of children, demands on them, mortgage payments, moving away, having to relocate maybe for a job or because you need to live somewhere a bit cheaper. And it's hard to reestablish those things when all of these other things are going on at the same time, especially when other people are in exactly the same situation.
2: Yeah, you'd almost think that that would bring us together because there are a lot of people in that same situation. But what does worry me, Alan, is something I'm seeing prevalent. And I've lost a few mates in the last 12 to 18 months, mid-40s, early 50s. Alcohol, gambling, and drugs. Why are those three areas so easy for men to fall victim to?
11: I wish we knew the answer to that because we could solve a lot of problems if we could. I think it's sometimes a stress reduction strategy. Sometimes it's an attempt to improve things in your life by going into a gambling environment. I mean, some of the things that promote these activities really need to be checked and managed if we can get to it because they are creating havoc for some families.
2: Mm. One thing I've got a real big bugbear, and people, my regular listeners will know, is sports betting and sports gambling. You go to sport, you go to watch sport, you get involved in sport because it's physical, it's fun, it's active, and then you just get rammed down your throat, alcohol and gambling ads. I think that's got to be part of this problem as well, especially in Australia.
11: Look, I think I agree with everything you're saying in that respect. I think we've really got to push governments to be more active in terms of putting regulations on it to help parents avoid getting locked into these kind of situations.
2: The other thing that's concerning me is the World Cup football's on at the moment, the soccer. I've got a little eight-year-old boy, and he's watching it all the time, and all that's coming up is sports bet ads and gambling ads. And he comes to me, and he's 8 years old. He never knew about sports betting or gambling. He comes, he's like, oh, the odds are for, you know, France to 73% chance of winning, a 4% chance of a draw, and an 8% chance of Paraguay to win. That's a really dangerous, scary thing that an eight-year-old is getting drummed that into their heads when they're just watching a game of soccer.
11: Well, that's right. I mean, I think the attempt by the government to put some controls around this hasn't really worked to everyone's satisfaction.
2: Mm-hmm. All right, and physical health. Obviously, when your physical health's good, I generally find your mental health's good. I see a lot of my other successful friends, they're sort of in their mid-40s and they're out doing triathlons and running marathons, and they're also the ones that I see that are successful in their business and in their family life. How important is that connection of your physical health and your mental health?
11: Look, I think that's a really important connection. I mean, it's well established that if you can physically clarity. That helps with your mental health as well. So looking for ways. Again, it doesn't have to be like joining a Premier League football team. It could be just going out for a walk around the block, taking your dog for a walk. So it's building in these small opportunities into your life so that you remain physically active. And that has a massive spin-off in terms of your mental health. And then your capacity to be available to your kids, which is another important element of this whole process.
2: It is. And one last thing, that's what I want to touch on. It's really hard to make big steps. And I don't know if you're familiar with the Japanese mentality of Kaizen. And it's the philosophy of like continuous improvement. And you just do one small thing each day. And over time, it's like compound interest. The consistency changes and transforms you over longer term. So rather than not going for a run, go for a 5-minute run. And if you can do that each day, build up. And what you're saying there is a lot of small changes can lead to some significant changes over time. But I think it's hard because we don't have the patience. We want that right now. We want the change now. And it just doesn't happen that way, does it?
11: No, I think you're right. I mean, small things are really the starting point for big things to happen. But, of course, if you don't believe that, you're not going to do it. So, again, we've got to get that message out and get people understanding how important it can be.
2: Perfect. Dr. Alan Ralph, he is the head of training at Triple P, a wonderful organisation. He's a clinical psychologist. He works for universities, a whole lot of other things. He's written some wonderfully interesting papers. I want to thank you for joining me this morning, but I want to get that word out there. People, get to Triple P Parenting, type it into your search engine and look up a whole lot of stuff. There's things on for mums, for dads, for people. What else can you say about the site and give yourself a little bit of a plug there, Alan, because I really think, as you said, more people need to get onto this.
11: Well, there's so many options now available that there's going to be something for you if you log onto the Triple P site, no matter how old your children are, what situation you're in. So there's something there for everybody.
2: Oh, there you go. That's wonderful. I think it's a huge conversation. It's always going to be ongoing. But folks, get out there. Maybe it's sending a text to a mate you've been meaning to contact. Maybe it's just picking up the phone and calling someone. Maybe it's finally organising that fishing trip that you want. But whatever it is, don't wait until you're really struggling and that you're too deep and you're under the water to connect with people around you. Alan, I want to thank you again for joining me. Happy Men's Health Week. Thank you for everything that you're doing out there for men and for our families.
11: Thanks, Jeff.
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2: Welcome back, Sydney. We just missed 8:30 news there. I apologise for that. Speaking to Dr. Alan Ralph, very interesting stuff. They're talking about men's mental health, physical health, a whole lot of things, because that kind of stuff just matters, doesn't it? Now, folks, we are into the last half hour of the show, but don't worry, we've got a whole lot more coming up. We're going to talk about the flu shot. Have you had the flu shot this season? Are you getting vaccinated? I'm hearing ads about this all the time. Is it too late? I think you're meant to get it like before winter comes. So we're going to talk about that. I also want to talk about winter heating, the cheapest way, the best way to heat your house and heat your home and heat your people and heat your body. We're going to touch on the World Cup because Chook's got a little bit of an idea because of all this fake falling and rolling and diving and all that sort of stuff. So we're going to talk about all that kind of stuff. But right now we're going to go to a little bit of a song, and it is a little bit of Fleetwood Mac with Don't Stop right here on Chook's Morning Roost 2RRR 88.5 FM.

0: That's right, folks. No matter how bad yesterday was or last week was or last month was, don't stop thinking about tomorrow because anything can happen in the future. That's right. Anything can happen when you tune into Chooks Morning Roost with you through until 9 o'clock. The SMS hotline is open if you want to send me a text, 0412 777 885. Tell me where you're listening from around this wild, wacky, wonderful world. Tell me what the weather's like in your neck of the woods, because I tell you what, in Sydney, it's cold. It's finally got cold. This is with the warmest start to a winter I can remember in many, many years, folks. Have you turned your heater on yet this year? Have you been running it? I tell you what, I'm an absolute ultimate tight ass. We have just for the first time 2 days ago turned our heater on, and only for 1 hour in the morning and 1 hour in the night. I actually was wearing a double hoodie last night. That's how cheap and tight ass I'm going on saving the heating. But it's not just about that, folks. It's a whole lot of things. So tell me, are you cold? Are you got the heater on or not? Because what I want to talk about is how to stay toasty without going broke this winter. That's right. Let me give you some facts. Ideal indoor winter temperature is around 20 degrees. Every degree above 20 degrees adds about 5 to 10% to your heating costs. Did you know that? Many Australian homes are colder in winter than homes in Canada, Sweden, Germany. Even we've got a milder climate, and I'll tell you why that is. But yeah, literally, we just turned our heater on, so I want to know about that. But different types of heating, you got reverse cycle aircon, you got ducted heating, fan heating, oil heating, bar heaters, gas heaters, wood fires. What kind of heating do you use in your home, folks? I want to know. 0412 777 885. Also, there is a bit of a theory here that you've got to heat the person, not the house. You know, the whole house doesn't have to be warm. Do you use an electric blanket? It's one of the cheapest ways to keep yourself warm in the bed. It's only a few cents per hour. It's good for warming up your bed before you get in there. The modern versions are pretty safe. They're not really sketchy like they used to be, as long as you don't wet the bed and electrocute yourself. But I'll tell you what we use at our house. Thanks to my wonderful, wonderful wife, Asuka, we use hot water bottles. It's old-fashioned, hey? It's old school, but it's so effective. The bed stays warm for hours. It costs nothing to use. I'll tell you what, Grandma was onto something with the old hot water bottle. Even if you're just sitting on the couch watching TV, you got a little bit of a blanket over, you got a hot water bottle in there, it's a game changer. It's absolutely insane. So I'm still, thanks to Oscar, onto the hot water bottle. What about you at home? Also, I wear layers, man. I wear thermals. I got thermals. I got thick socks. I wear hoodies. We've got blankets in the lounge room when we're sitting there watching TV or the World Cup or anything. If you've got pets are pretty warm. If you're lucky enough to have a pet to snuggle up with you on the couch, on the sofa, or in the bed, let me know what you do at home. But I tell you what the experts say. Just heat the rooms that you occupy, of course. Use timers, of course. Use timers rather than having your heater on all day. And you generally want to set your heater for about 30 to 60 minutes before you wake up and 30 to 60 minutes before you go to bed. I'll give you some other tips here. During the day, open your curtains on a sunny winter day. Let that heat roll in, baby. And then close your curtains about half an hour before sunset. And what that's going to do is trap in whatever warmth is in your house. Seal the drafts around your doors and windows. I've got those little door socks at the bottom of the door to stop the gaps coming through as well. That's always helps. Now, ceiling insulation is always good. Floor insulation is good. If you can afford double glazing windows, it makes a mega, mega, mega difference. Because I'm going to tell you what, around the world, there's different ways that countries stay warm. Now, as you know, I lived in Japan, North Hokkaido, very cold, minus 20. It would be normal temperatures throughout winter. In Japan, they actually use kerosene heaters, not gas or not electricity. They're kerosene. And generally in Japan, people will not heat the whole house. They'll just heat like their living room and the main room that they stay in. And then once you go into your bed, well, you know, you've got your hot water blanket, or you've got your hot water bottle, or your heated blanket. Also, how good is Japan? The heated toilet seat, folks. Oh, heated toilet seat's the best thing in the world. Do you have a heated toilet seat at home? I don't know. Let me know, because we've got one. I've just got to install the thing, because that is an absolute game changer. Or do you have one of those little cotton, woolly, cozy things that go around your toilet seat? Oh, that's a bit gross, that is. I don't know. Now, in Canada, when I used to live in Canada, central heating is just everywhere. That's stock standard. The homes are super heavily insulated. There's double glazing, even triple glazed windows. That's a common thing. And it sits at a toasty 23 degrees pretty much inside. Now, in Germany, they have radiators throughout their home. The building code also enforces strong insulation standards, and basically the home, the heater never goes off in these three countries, in Japan, Germany and Canada. It just simmers low all day on a thermostat as well. Oh, amazing. Now, what do we have? We have reverse cycle air conditioning getting more and more common in all the homes. We're pretty poorly insulated in Australia. So we need our jumpers, we need our blankets, we need our hot water bottles and all sorts of stuff. And do you sleep? What do you sleep in? I want to get kinky. I want to know what you sleep in. I sleep nudie bum. I have some jocks on, and that's about it. Do you wear pajamas? Do you wear long sleeve pajamas, short sleeve pajamas? I'm not a pajama guy. And I'm always toasty warm in bed, but it's when you got to get out for that 3 o'clock in the morning pee that it absolutely hits you, slaps you in the face like that cold, cold air. So, folks, tell me what you do. 0412 777 885. I'm going to give you the top five cheapest ways of heating, because I've always been interested, what's the best way to heat? So, number one cheapest way is actually the reverse cycle aircon. If you've got ducted aircon or reverse cycle, that's actually the cheapest way to heat your house. The second cheapest is an oil heater, followed by a gas heater. And then the worst two is the fan heater and the bar heater. So tell me, folks, what do you think about that? I'll tell you what I think. I think the cheapest heater is the one that you don't need to turn on. That's what I think on Chook's Morning Roost.
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0: 8:42 in the AM. You are on Chook's Morning Roost with you through until 9 o'clock this morning. Folks, it is getting a little bit chilly. It's a little bit rainy. It's grey. It's drizzly. It's going to be the same for the next 3 days. Top temps of 18 degrees, which is still pretty warm. A little bit of drizzle though for today and over through the weekend as well. Now, folks, we just talked about heating and how you heat your house or how you heat your person. What about the flu shot? Are we still buying this stuff? Is it the BS? Are we still getting involved? Are you a flu shot person? Like millions of Aussies, I know, still doing the flu shot, especially I get it for older people, parents, healthcare workers, people with underlying health conditions. But really, compared to after COVID and getting what number vax did they get up to? Number 5 or number 6? I don't know. Compared to peak COVID levels, I think now, since COVID, people are asking a bit more questions before rolling up your sleeve. But I'm still hearing ads all the time about getting your flu shot. So do you get a flu shot? Have you had one? Do you feel the necessary for it? I'm a bit different on it. I think no for the flu shot for me and our fam. I think eating well, sleeping well, getting a good, like a lot of vitamin C helps. But it doesn't stop you from getting the flu. Can you believe it's 2026? We don't have a cure for this. It can reduce the impacts though, but pretty much a lot of people trust it and a lot of people don't trust it. I'm not of either opinion. It's your body, it's your choice. It's not like the COVID vax. It's just a flu shot, people would say. So let's see what you think about that. Do you get the flu shot? Obviously, you still catch it. The goal is to reduce the severity of it, but I think you do need to take it like a month ago, not now. What about the new kids' nasal spray? They've got a new kids' nasal spray flu shot. Tell me what you think about that. Have your kids had that? Did it work? I have had the flu shot in the past, and I find that, obviously because it's giving you some of the flu, I got sick as a dog for a couple of days, and then a month later I still got the flu anyway, so I'm not sure. Why do people skip the flu shot? I don't know. Some people don't get sick. Some people don't like side effects. People like natural prevention. People have lost some confidence after COVID, and they just don't need it. But it's pretty much free for a lot of government programs. It costs around $20 to $35 if you do want one. But I think nothing's better than the natural stuff, folks. A bit of sleep is the king of immunity. Regular exercise, healthy diet, lots of fruit, veg, protein, less processed junk food and crap going in there, a lot of vitamin C. Stress management also helps you. You know, the more stress you are, the more chance you are to get sick. So what do you think about that, folks? The flu shot, have you got one? In Japan, when I lived in Japan, there was a thing with the companies. Some companies had a rule that if you didn't get the flu shot, your annual leave got reduced by 2 days. That's very, very interesting, isn't it? So you don't get the flu shot. They actually reduce your annual leave because they're encouraging you to get the flu shot, stay healthy and stay at work, I guess. Anyways, folks, 8:45 in the AM, and let's play a little bit of music. I want to play a little bit of Duran Duran because I like a little bit of Duran Duran, and this one is A View to Kill on Chook's Morning Roost.

Yeah, because we can do a little bit of Duran Duran on Chook's Morning Roo. So tell you why I played that song, because it was the theme song to James Bond, A View to Kill, which that song actually reached number one way back in 1985. Do you know that song was the only James Bond

0: all sorts of things. Of course, we've got the big Aussie game. This is our best chance to get through to the next round, actually, the Aussies. We've got a very, very good chance. If we take a win, we're definitely through. If we take a draw, we're I think, 90% through. And even if we lose, there is even still a chance that we make it through. So tomorrow's going to be a big game around Australia, 12 noon. Make sure you tune in and check that out. But something I wanted to talk about. Well, what do you think about this World Cup? 48 teams. So they've gone from 32 to 48 teams. It's more like a qualifying rather than the actual World Cup. You want the best teams in it. But I tell you what, as an Italian, kid, I'm just distraught that we've increased it from 32 to 48 teams and Italy still couldn't make the World Cup. What do you think about that? Come on, you Italianos. Come on, Forza Azzurra. I don't know about that, but definitely it's about the money, increasing it from 32 to 48 teams. More games equals more money, folks. But I want to talk about the great flop. How is this dramatic collapse? The player just lightly gets brushed on the shoulder, or they just step near the foot or the ankle, and they're grabbing, they're rolling around, they're carrying on like a hoo-ha. Me and Levi were watching a Brazilian game last week, and it was absolutely crazy. Guys are falling over left, right, and centre like they need emergency surgery. They're not even getting hit. You see the slow-motion replay. Their leg didn't even get hit, and they've rolled, they've dived, they've tumbled. Now, soccer's always been notorious for this, but this is absolutely insane. It's ludicrous. Just get up. Let the ref decide, or let DRS sort it out. It's just a bad culture. I think it's bad for kids watching it, and it's bad for soccer. They're just soft. They're just soft. What about rugby league players? They're getting smashed. They're getting tackled. They're getting smashed to the ground. They get up and they keep going. But you little football players, very, very sensitive, very, very soft as well. Speaking of soft, what about the hydration breaks? This is another made-for-TV, made-to-make-extra-money. It's never happened in a World Cup before. I've never seen it in a soccer game in my life. Hydration breaks, like a 3 to 5 minute hydration break so they can get some water. It's not a hydration break. Let's just call it what it is, people. It's an ad break. Huh. Anyways, I tell you what, I've got another thing. For these penalties, right, so people that are rolling over and clutching their legs that didn't even get hit and all that sort of stuff, I've got a little bit of an idea. How about, because what that does is it causes injury time. Like, you roll over, you come out, you get the magic spray, you take 3 or 4 minutes of the game, and then there's injury time that's played later. I think we need to penalise the team who fakes and uses injury time for their advantage. So for every minute of injury time they cause, they cannot score in the extra time in injury time. And if they do, it doesn't count. What do you think about that? Is that something you could do? Is that going to stop them from rolling around and wasting all this time? Because it's even crap that they get injury time, but you should penalise them if they've got injury time. I think that's something. Anyways, if you like your football, you like your soccer, this is the place for you, because on 2RRR every Saturday, none other than the Lone Rangers, Carlos has a show from 11 a.m. to 1 p.m. called Planet Football, and it's absolutely insane. He gets the best guests from around the world, from locally. The show is just so well produced and it's world class. So make sure, if you want to know more about your football, your World Cup, your soccer, every Saturday, 11 to 1 on Planet Football with Carlos. Oh. The other thing I wanted to talk about is, let's be funny, let's laugh a little bit, because you know I love laughing. It is Ricky Gervais's birthday. Now, whether you like, love, or loathe a bit of Ricky Gervais, creator of The Office, comedian, a whole lot of other things, I'm going to play a little clip about exactly what is humour for. Don't shoot the messenger, folks, I'm just playing the clip.
1: Because I know in the real world, in normal jobs, everyday life, you get in trouble. People tell you off for saying certain things or thinking certain things or even laughing at certain things. They say you're bad for laughing at that. And some of you take it to heart. You go, oh my God, am I a bad person? No, you're not. One, you can't choose your sense of humour. You can't. It's involuntary. And two, that's exactly what humour is for. To laugh at bad shit, to get us through it, right? And...
0: That's exactly what humour's for, to laugh at bad stuff, to help us get through it, folks. You know I love myself a little bit of comedy. Ricky Gervais, he gets a bit controversial, doesn't he? But he's got some pretty strong opinions, some pretty strong things to say. He's got a whole lot there, but whether you like him, love him, or loathe him, as I said, I'm going to play some more comedy for you next week. But, folks, it's 8:54 in AM. We're going to go to a little bit of a song. That's what we're going to do. And I'm going to take you with a little bit of Simple Minds, and we're going to do a little bit of Don't Forget About Me, folks. And this is from the Breakfast Club soundtrack. How good was the Breakfast Club? It would help if I could press the button. Have a little bit of fun with this one to take you out on your Thursday morning. Thanks for tuning in to Chook's Morning Roost.

0: Don't forget about me, folks. It is 8:58 in the a.m. We've got 2 minutes of the show left. I just want to send a message out there to those people. If you have tried to text the hotline today, I was wondering if it wasn't interesting or you guys just didn't care or you didn't like my topics or you didn't want to talk to me. But our hotline, SMS hotline, has been down apparently since about 7:10 in the morning. We got the first message from Jez. Thanks for that. And then suddenly something's happened. So if you've tried to send a text this morning, I want to apologise. We've had some technical errors going on here. Save it for next week. Or send me an email to office@2RRR.org.au. But yeah, we'll be back next week with Chooks Morning Roost. But just to let you know, this weekend, don't forget, Saturday from 9:30 to 11:30 is Meet the Mayor, Trenton Brown, over there at Midway Shopping Centre. Also, what else have we got coming up? We've got Stephen Fisher King's 70s Unplug. That's right, at 8 p.m. 8 p.m., where's this at? Oh, I don't even know. You're going to have to check it out. I think it's somewhere at the Epping Club there. There's a whole lot of stuff going on around the weekend. Rose has organised a whole lot of stuff for me. I'm just going to run out of time. So if you want to know what's happening, just tune into 2RRR Monday to Friday, Monday to Thursday at 4 p.m. And Rose, our community liaison office, has all the events for you. Folks, thanks for joining me today. Sorry about the SMS not working. Sorry about a little bit of disruption with my interview with Dr. Alan Ralph. I want to thank him for joining me. I want to thank you for listening. Coming up next is Alyssa and Jeff Experiments. And I'll be back and see you next week on Chooks Morning Roost.
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0: and hello and hello and welcome to your Saturday fix of music and stuff here on 2RRR. We are the Alyssa and Jeff Experiments. I'm the Alyssa.
1: And I am the Jeff. The World Cup is in full swing. Our main man, the Lone Ranger, is already looking like he's watched every minute of every game so far. I've also watched a bunch of football this week. I'm learning all the terms. I think the term for me is I'm LARPing. I've become a beautiful game LARPer. I'm talking defensive duties, top bins, I'm parking buses, and anytime someone brushes my shoulder, I collapse on the ground and pretend to writhe in pain for 20 seconds before getting back up. I limp for a few seconds. I point and gesticulate at a referee. I shake my finger as if to say, "You are a naughty boy, referee," and then I go for a quick sprint and I forgot it even happened. A huge shout out to our main ranger for his 2 hours of football on the great show that is Planet Football. And if this is our Thursday morning encore, a shout out to Chook for his morning roostering. I caught a glimpse of Hair Down Chook last week at the Bunnings sausage sizzle that the broader 2RRR family ran, and man alive, does that dude have some hair? He is simply the hairiest chook in Gladesville. There is no challenger. But a big thanks to him for his hairy morning roostering on a Thursday morning.
0: Another big week of new music this week. We have tracks from Dirty Harry, BB Trix, Genesis Owusu, Marcus Whale, and more. And we also explore the strange and unintentional history of how some modern things we take for granted came to life. In our segment, Standing on the Shoulders, we'll find out why we're probably human. And we'll also, once again, confirm that my dear old dad here, old spellchecker boy, can't spell to save his life.
1: I hate that game.
0: Which is why I like it. So, Dad, do you learn anything this week?
1: Well, I learned the two best times to plant a tree.
0: Okay. And they're like, what, spring and summer?
1: No. The two best times to plant a tree are 20 years ago and right now. I learned that genius is 1% inspiration and 99% perspiration. And I learned what that actually means. It's that an idea without action is just an idea. I learned that it's great to want something and have an ambition, but you need to have the habit of waking up, repeating behaviors, and nurturing an environment that supports that ambition. I learned that the force of something in isolation is just an isolated eruption. And the formation of something without the force is just something that sits waiting. But when force and formation combine, that is when creation actually happens. And I learned that if you want a friend, feed any animal. First up today is Jane's Addiction with Summertime Rolls.

0: Thank you for joining us on the Between the Idea and the Reality Falls the Shadow experiments here today on 2RRR 88.5 FM. Our opening track today was Summertime Rolls by the great Jane's Addiction from the great release, 1998's Nothing's Shocking. They formed in Los Angeles in 1985 with Perry Farrell, Dave Navarro, Eric Avery on bass and Stephen Perkins on drums. Farrell took the band's name from a former housemate, Jane Bainter, whose struggles with addiction inspired their name.
1: Before Nothing's Shocking, there was the self-titled live album Jane's Addiction in 1987, recorded at the Roxy Theatre. Nothing's Shocking followed in 88, then Ritual de lo Habitual in 1990. Nothing's Shocking only reached number 103 on the Billboard chart when it was released, but it's become one of the defining American alternative albums of its era. It's also gone on to sell more than a million copies in the US alone.
0: The band famously fractured almost as quickly as it rose. Eric Avery left in 1991, struggling to deal with his sobriety when bandmates Navarro and Farrell were deep in heroin addictions, and the band announced what was supposed to be a farewell tour. Farrell used that tour to launch the first Lollapalooza festival, which became one of the most influential touring festivals of the 1990s. The band then reunited repeatedly over the next three decades, first in 1997 for their Kettle Whistle album, again in 2001, and again in 2008, and then again, like a scene from Hey Dude, Where's My Car, for tours throughout the past 15 years.
1: Outside the band, Perry Farrell created and fronted Porno for Pyros and continued to oversee Lollapalooza as it expanded internationally. Navarro joined Red Hot Chili Peppers, played on Alanis Morissette's You Oughta Know, and also built a TV career. Eric Avery formed the band Deconstruction with Navarro, and he later played bass with Garbage and Nine Inch Nails. And Stephen Perkins has worked constantly playing drums with Infectious Grooves, Porno for Pyros, and dozens of other projects, including his own Banyan Tree, which included songs from the Red Hot Chili Peppers' Drawn Frusciante.
0: The most recent reunion looked like the band might have finally got their act together, with the original lineup back together recording and touring in 2024 before an absolutely stunning public meltdown during a concert in Boston when Farrell and Navarro became involved in a fight, Brian Jonestown massacre style, before crew members intervened. The tour was cancelled immediately. Farrell later apologised publicly, however Navarro, Avery and Perkins released a joint statement saying the band was permanently done.
1: Stick with us for tracks from Tobias, Marcus Whale, and BB Tricks coming up. But right now, it's

0: Some things make perfect sense. Others only make sense if you're human. In this segment, we look at the weird, compulsive, often unexplainable things we all do to figure out what they mean, where they came from, and why they make us probably human.
1: This week's sign you're probably human is something I've been told I have three of. The chin. Do you find that funny? I don't find that funny.
0: Sorry.
1: I think I've got two of them, maybe. Maybe was three, but I think I'm down to two. Modern humans are the only species known to have a true chin. While loads of animals have jaws, this feature is unique to us. This is a strictly Homo sapien feature, with primates, Neanderthals, and even earlier human ancestors not possessing one. It's one of the small anatomical features that specifically marks us out as Homo sapiens.
0: What's weird about the chin is that no one fully agrees on why it's there. James Pampush, who's done a lot of work on this, has argued that the chin probably isn't there because it helps us chew. Other researchers have tried to attribute it to helping us speak, or like something that might initially have been developed to help with attraction, or even more simply, just the way the human face changed as it became smaller and flatter over time. But really, it might not be there for any reason at all. It might just be what was left when the rest of the face got moved around during our evolution.
1: Which proves not every part of the body has a neat little purpose. Or body parts, I guess in my case, having been told I have three chins. Sometimes evolution leaves traces or side effects from a bigger change somewhere, and maybe the chin or chins is one of those things. Small, ordinary, sitting on every human face and not fully understood.
0: So if you've got a glass chin or a chin that could cut glass, or in Dad's case, multiple chins.
1: Not funny. Not funny at all.
0: We've got a little piece of anatomy that helps identify our entire species, but no one can quite agree what it's for, and it also means you're probably human. Boom.

0: de gel. Doy el tiro y llevo el dedo en el gati. Una re, una sola. Una le lechita, una lola.
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4: Now, the making of a good compilation tape is a very subtle art, many do's and don'ts. First of all, you're using someone else's poetry to express how you feel. This is a delicate thing. You gotta kick it off with a killer to grab attention. Then you gotta take it up a notch. But you don't wanna blow your wad, so then you gotta cool it off a notch. There are a lot of rules. Tell you what, why don't I just make you a tape?
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0: We are the Alyssa and Jeff experiments. She's the ideas person, and I'm the one that does the work. I guess we both do the work, but she's still the one with the ideas. Alyssa's the talent, and I'm the button pusher here live in the studios of 2RRR 88.5 FM or on whatever streaming service you use. And we heard just then from Barcelona's BB Tricks, that was Lele, which follows her earlier releases, Sad Tricks and 80s.
1: In the middle was Sydney's Marcus Well with his song Unborn, which came out in late May ahead of his upcoming album Nether, which is due out on July the 2nd. Talking about the song, Marcus said it imagines feeling a vibration from below my feet and a call to crack open the earth and take a look below the surface. He also has a few Nether album launch shows booked, including one in Sydney on August the 7th, so get your tickets to that. Finally, but also firstly, up top was Stay With Me Through the Night by Tobias, his first release of the year, released last week, following the 2025 album To You by Us Volume 1. Tobias said, "This has always been one of the songs I felt the most connected to and called it one of my favorite songs since I made it."
0: Okay, we have tracks from Perth's Ethan French and Sydney's Problem Green in just a few moments, but firstly, let's get some

0: of giants before us.
1: Nothing we use today really starts where we think it does. Most things are built layer by layer on ideas and systems that came before them. In this segment, we take something that we take for granted today and work backwards to see what shoulders it is actually standing on. This week, we look at the vitamin pill.
2: The vitamin pills which sit in our kitchen cupboards are the modern day home medical elixir tablets that fill you with energy, immunity, and vitality. All of the deficiencies modern day life created, solved in neat little tablets. That idea though really grew through the health and supplement culture of the 1970s, but vitamins had already become trusted much earlier, especially through World War II, when governments and militaries cared deeply about keeping soldiers and civilians healthy through rationing pressures and shortages. By then, vitamins had moved from science into everyday life.
1: That was possible because the modern vitamin pill really took shape in the 1930s, when pharmaceutical companies learned how to manufacture vitamins on an industrial scale. One of the biggest breakthroughs came in Switzerland when Roche began producing synthetic vitamin C in large quantities and selling it as Redoxon. For the first time, vitamins could be produced consistently, cheaply, and in enough volume to be sold to us ordinary people rather than just studied in laboratories by those lab geeks calling themselves scientists.
2: Mass producing vitamins only mattered because scientists had finally worked out what vitamins actually were. In 1912, a Polish biochemist, Kazimierz Funk, one of the great names in biochemistry, was studying diseases like beriberi and discovered that tiny substances in food appeared to prevent illnesses. He called them vitamines. It was a major shift in thinking, as for centuries, people had known certain foods prevented certain diseases, but nobody understood why.
1: Once vitamins could be identified, governments started seeing them as a public health tool. During the 1920s and 1930s, nutrients began finding their way into everyday foods. Iodine was added to salt to combat goitre. Vitamin D was added to milk to help prevent rickets. However, their goal wasn't to kickstart a wellness or well-being culture for humanity. It was significantly more focused on preventing entire populations from becoming sick in the first place.
2: The idea of putting nutrients into a pill also depended on something much older, the actual tablet itself. During the 1800s, advances in pharmaceutical manufacturing made it possible to compress powders into precise doses. Instead of measuring out powders or mixing liquids every time, medicines could now be made uniform, portable, and reliable. Like most things, the root cause of this was basically, how can we do something at a scale that is large and consistent enough to make some money? It had nothing to do with vitamins or sickness.
1: However, before medicines could be compressed into tablets, doctors and chemists had spent centuries trying to standardize treatments. For much of human history, remedies were mixed by hand, often varying from one practitioner to the next. As chemistry advanced through the 1700s and 1800s, there was a growing push to measure ingredients accurately and produce medicines that behaved the same way every time. A large proportion of humanity has died while our species has slowly but surely been figuring out under what conditions and what levels certain things happen when certain things are introduced into our bodies. So the vitamin pill didn't begin as your doctor saying you need more vitamin D or cut down our drinking because you wouldn't have worked with this one because you don't drink it. You're not old enough to drink anyway. So the vitamin pill didn't begin as your doctor saying you need more vitamin D or cut down your drinking because your B12 levels are too low and you wanted to find out a way to do both without getting skin cancer or giving up drinking. This sounds like something I've written because I don't want to get skin cancer and I actually have given up drinking. It grew out of industrial manufacturing, pharmaceutical standardization, war discovery, and the realization that sometimes disease wasn't caused by something harmful in your body, but by something missing from it.
2: So these sweet little elixirs of life might feel like modern wellness in a tablet, but they really are chemistry, medicine, and mass production all squeezed into something small enough to swallow. And that is this month's Shoulders That We Stand.

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1: Our City of Ryde's Mayor, Trenton Brown, is inviting you to catch up with him for a chat. 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So come along to the West Ryde Marketplace at 14 Anthony Road, West Ryde, on Monday the 13th of July between 10 and 12 noon and say hi. 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

0: You are on 2RRR, the Alyssa and Jeff Experiments, broadcasting from the studio set aside for the shows that have serious issues to work through. There's a couch here, got some self-help books, a sensory deprivation room, otherwise known as a cupboard, a whole heap of expired medication here in Studio 2. Studio 1 is different. We can see it through the window. It looks like it's got a fully stocked bar. It's got gold microphones. The chairs, they don't squeak over there, have stains on them. It's okay. We're okay. It's fine. I think the grass is always greener anyway. I mean, if we were in Studio 1, things would be expected of us. We'd have obligations to the station that we simply don't have broadcasting from Studio 2, the studio that's set aside for shows that have serious issues to work through. We have a sense of freedom in Studio 2. And let me tell you something for free. Some of the things that my mind has seen after taking some of those expired medications, I wouldn't trade in for a single minute in Studio 1. You can keep your stock bar fridge and your station obligations and your gold microphones. Having said all of that, I might spend the next music break in the sensory deprivation cupboard just to recenter myself.
1: We heard up top there Reckless and Arranged, Day 56, from Perth-based artist and producer Ethan French, which was produced basically online as he posted his ideas day by day for the song online before releasing it. Following that was Pigpen by Problem Green featuring Club Bistro, which came out earlier this month. Problem Green are a Sydney Inner West four-piece, Emmy Eel, Sweet B, James Hardcastle and Nash Geary, and they describe the band as melodic garage punk. This follows their EP Sorry I Don't Matter, which came out earlier this year and was a collab with Club Bistro, who helped to compose, produce, and mix the song. And to round us out was Straight Shot by Girlfriend Wife, released on May the 1st. Girlfriend Wife are Tessa and Casey, and the project describes itself as West Coast Dream Gaze.
0: We're going to hear from Brisbane's Dirty Harry, Canberra's Genesis Owusu, and Sydney's Aloe Vera in a sec after Alyssa, as Is Her Way, attempts to embarrass me.

0: Welcome to Jeff Can't Spell, our glorified spelling bee, where we take away from my dad his trusty spell checker, thesaurus, and dictionary he's been using all of his life to test his raw and natural spelling abilities. He's either right or he's wrong. He's usually wrong, except for that time he was right. Anyway, your word to spell today, Dad, is maneuverability.
1: Okay. M-A-N-E-O-U-R. There's got to be a V. Maneuver. M-A-N-E-O-R-V-E-A-B-I-L-I-T-Y.
0: Yeah. Yeah, that was wrong. It's spelled M-A-N-O-E-U-V-R-A-B-I-L-I-T-Y, and that's your Jeff Can't Spell of this week.
2: Feel up, start, and yeah.

0: outcomes. Since its inception in 2022, Community Bank Homebush and North Ryde have awarded 13 university scholarships with a total value of over $150,000. If you intend to apply to go to university next year for the first time, then inquire about the qualifications for this scholarship, noting applications open in early December.
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2: Two, triple R!
3: We heard just then from Dirty Harry that was Give It Back, which came out a bit over a week ago. It's the second track they put out from their debut EP, Love and Piss, which is due on July the 3rd and follows the great track You, which is the first single from the EP.
4: In the middle was Touch Me by Aloe Vera, which came out in late May. Aloe Vera is the musical alias of Harry Barwell, a Sydney singer, writer and producer, and follows tracks like Feel Alright, Picking Up the Pieces and Orange. He said the song is about questioning love. And up top was Stampede by Genesis Owusu from the awesome album Red Star Woo and the Worldwide Scourge, which also came out in May.
3: Thank you so much for joining us this week. To take us out today is Sydney's own Cherry Ripes, Play With My Dead Hair, Split Ends. This one does come with a language warning and have a great